two tunes that spent 4 weeks at the top of the UK charts. Just hear Jamaican singer Omar Samuel Pasley, Owe Me to Me and You, and his cheerleader tune from the 3rd of May to the 30th of May, and kicking off the show in fine style, Jason Derulo and Want to Want Me, and that was at number one from the 31st of May to the 27th of June. Now here's a song that only spent the 1 week at number one from the 8th of March. It's Years and Years and a little ditty entitled King.

using a version of ABC by the Jackson 5. That's Sigala. Real name Bruce Fielder. Assisted by Vula Malinga and Kyle Johnson. It was number one for 1 week in September of 2015. Sigala and Easy Love. And before that, Years and Years, again, 1 week at number one for them in March, and King. If you've just tuned in, hello there, it's Richard Smith here with Call Me Number One, the show where we look at two different years from two different decades and play a selection of the UK Singles Chart number one hits. Still to come later, we'll be playing the biggest selling single of the year, as it was at number one for 6 weeks at the start of the year. Anyway, no stranger to the number one position in the UK charts, here's a tune by Adele.

from the James Bond film Spectre. That'll be Sam Smith and Writings on the Wall. Adele, no stranger to a Bond theme herself, Hello from 2015. 3 weeks at number one for her, from the 30th of October to the 19th of November. Well, after the break here on Call Me Number One, we'll be looking at 1983, so please do stay with us for some more classic sounds. But to conclude our visit to 2015, the biggest selling UK single of the year, selling in excess of 1.7 million copies. British producer and musician Mark Ronson, featuring American singer Bruno Mars, and it's that uptown funk tune.

0: You're listening to Call Me Number One. It's the show where we look at two different years from two different decades and play some of the songs that made the famous number one spot in the UK singles charts. 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
1: Thanks very much indeed, Ruth. Yes, it is Call Me Number One, the show that looks at the number one sounds from two different years in two different decades. In the first half of the show, we were looking at 2015. So during this half of the programme,
2: 1983
1: will be the focus of our attention. So let's get away with a tune that spent 3 weeks at the top of the charts. From the 28th of June to the 18th of July 1983, it's Rod Stewart and Baby Jane.

written by Harry Wayne Casey. You see, Casey and the Sunshine Band. Can I touch you? Can I love? 3 weeks at the top spot for them in the UK charts of 1983 from the 9th to the 29th of August. And Give It Up. And as I say, it was 3 weeks at the top for Rod Stewart's Baby Jane as well. It's all good stuff here on your favourite station. It's Call Me Number One with Richard Smith and Spandau Ballet.

written by Gary Kemp. One of the most played songs in American pop history with 4 million airplays. It's the best work if you can get it, isn't it? I could have played you 4 different versions of that, 4 different timings on it as well. 4 minutes and 58 seconds, 5:39, which is the one I played, 5:17 or 6:29, which would have been the album version. They could go on forever. It's Spandau Ballet and True, of course. And that spent just the 4 weeks at number one, you understand, from the 26th of April to the 23rd of May. If you've just tuned in, hello there, it's Richard Smith here with Call Me Number One, the show where we look at 2 different years from 2 different decades and play a selection of the number one hits from the UK singles charts. Still to come later, we'll be playing the biggest selling single from 1983. It's a tune that spent 6 weeks at the top. Boy George, I'm not saying any more than that. Meanwhile, moving right along as only we can here on your favourite station, from the LP Synchronicity. 4 weeks at number one for The Police, with Every Breath You Take.

started out as a B-side to Too Busy Thinking About My Baby. Originally released in 1962, written by Marvin Gaye, Barrett Strong and Norman Whitfield, it's the song that launched Paul Young's career, in truth, on the UK charts. 3 weeks at number one for him, and Wherever I Lay My Hat, open brackets, That's My Home, from the 19th of July to the 8th of August 1983. Before that, The Police and Every Breath You Take. Well, time's beaten us once again. Thank you so much for joining me on the show today. I really do hope that you've enjoyed our journey back to 2015 and 1983, and I hope we can do it all again very soon. Now we're down to our final piece on Call Me Number One for this time around, and it's the biggest selling single of the year. Get this, 1.39 million copies in the year. It spent 6 weeks at the top of the UK charts. It's Boy George with his Culture Club and that Karma Chameleon tune from the LP Colour by Numbers. Thanks again for listening. Take care. Ta-ra!

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2: He's just a mate. Don't worry about him. He's just watching me at work.
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Hi there, this is me, Colin Davin, here on Manchester and Salford's number one patient station, Northern Air, with Soul Deep. Another hour of classic soul, disco, R&B and funk from right the way across the decades. Our featured artist this week is Marvin Gaye, but to kick us off now, in fine style from 1985, this is DC Lee and their number three hit, See the Day.

Live and See the Day. DC Lee, born Diane Seeley in 1961. She was a former backing singer for Wham in the early 80s before going on to a solo career. And of course, she was married to Paul Weller for the best part of a decade. And that song, incidentally, was of course covered by Girls Aloud in 2005, and it got to number 9. Coming up next, we've got a classic duet from Roberta Flack and Donny Hathaway from 1972. This is Where Is the Love?

Joseph Black and Donny Hathaway there with Where Is The Love from 1972. That was number 29 hit in the UK, so it didn't do spectacular business, but it was a number 5 hit on the US Billboard charts. Now it's time for the first track from this week's featured artist, who is Marvin Gaye. Now, Marvin started his career in a variety of doo-wop groups. He was born in 1939 in Washington, D.C., and went through quite a few vocal groups, including one called the Marquees. And when he first signed to Motown back in the early 60s, he actually signed as a jazz artist rather than a soul or R&B singer, but he soon moved into that vein and had a lot of success, particularly on the duets with the likes of Kim Weston and Tammy Terrell. But this is probably his best known song from 1968. Originally written by Gladys Knight and the Pips. It's quite a sizable hit for them. Written by Norman Whitfield and Barrett Strong. It was UK and the US number one across 1968 and 1969. It's I Heard It Through the Grapevine.

was this week's featured artist, Marvin Gaye, and I heard it through the grapevine from 1968. Now we're going to hear some country soul from Dobie Gray from Houston, Texas. He had quite a bit of success in the 60s with tracks like In the In Crowd and Out on the Floor, which was a big northern soul hit a bit later on. But in 1972, he signed to Decca Records to make an album with producer called Mentor Williams, who was the brother of Paul Williams, a great singer-songwriter responsible for quite a lot of hits for the likes of the Carpenters and others. And I'd say he recorded the big hit of his career, I guess, really, with Drift Away. Kind of became his signature song. But he also really kind of embraced country and soul and married the two up beautifully. And this is a title track from his 1973 album, cover of a Tom Jones song. This is Loving Arms. Here we go.

0: Don't Be Here There and Love in Arms from 1973. Coming up next, we've got a classic bit of pop soul from The Drifters from 1975. Coming up right after this.
1: Northern Air, making your stay in hospital just that little bit better.
2: Eating is an important part of everyone's life. Foods are chosen for all sorts of reasons, not just for the nutritional value. We all want to enjoy our food, and by following a few simple guidelines, we can make sure that we are also eating healthily. Try to avoid fatty foods. 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Increase fibre by eating more cereals, beans and fruit and vegetables. Be aware of any snacks such as biscuits and chocolate bars, as these are often high in hidden fat. The key word is variety, and don't worry if you enjoy going to the chippy. A little bit of what you fancy once in a while will do you good. And remember, eating healthily needn't cost you any more than normal and can be just as convenient.
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With the great Johnny Moore on lead vocals, that was The Drifters from 1975. And there goes my first love. A top three hit for them, that. And that sort of ending summer almost of their career when they were had all the hits in the UK but not in the States. You'll listen to me, Colin Daffin, this Friday evening here. Apologies, I'm getting confused with my regular show there. You'll listen to me, Colin Daffin, with Soul Deep here on Northern Air. And we're going to have another track from our featured artist, Marvin Gaye. And in the early 70s, Marvin took a conscious decision, really, to embrace a more political and socially aware style of songwriting and performing. Partly through his awareness of things that were happening in the States at that time, and partly through, I think it was his brother's experiences in Vietnam. And consequently, in 1971, he recorded the What's Going On album. It was a huge success for him, but very much flew in the face of what Berry Gordy wanted for the label. He was very much against Marvin releasing the album, but he was proved wrong, and this is a track from that album that's also a hit. It's Mercy, Mercy Me.

from the What's Going On album. That was Marvin Gaye and Mercy, Mercy Me, brackets, The Ecology. Now, we're going to hear from a great US, well, transatlantic, I guess, because they're members from the UK and the US, soul and funk band from the 1970s. This is Heatwave and Mind Blowing Decisions.

From 1978, that was Heatwave and the number 12 UK hit, Mind Blowing Decisions. We're going to have a classic bit of Northern Soul now here on Soul Deep. This is an absolute stumper. This singer hails from Phoenix, Arizona, and this is a great track. This recorded back, way back indeed, in 1965. It's Judy Street and What?

Yeah, classic Wigan Casino song that you can almost smell the talcum powder and the sweat, can't you? That was What by Judy Street, and of course it was covered in 1983 by Soft Cell, and got all the way to number three for them. You're listening to me, Colin Davin, here on Soul Deep on Northern Air. Going forward now to the 90s and a great girl group of that era. Wonderful ballad this from Eternal, It's Oh Baby I.

That was Esther and Vernie Bennett, Kelly Bryan and Louise Redknapp, collectively known, of course, as Eternal, and their top five hit from 1994. That was Oh Baby I. And we're going to move now into, onto, an artist who really embraced soul, folk and jazz in his style. Real Renaissance man, almost, you might say. It's Terry Callier. And as I say, he was almost at the crux of those three styles, and he blended them beautifully throughout his career. And we're going to hear from him now. Track from 1974, Terry Callier, and Gotta Get Closer to You.

Great Terry Callier there from his 1974 album I Just Can't Help Myself. That was I Gotta Get Closer to You. He had a rather checkered career. He never really hit the big time and spent quite a long period as a computer programmer in the 80s and 90s before being rediscovered by the likes of Massive Attack and Beth Orton. But I had the great privilege of seeing him live at the Big Chill Festival in about 2010, actually, I think it was. And he was a great, great performer. You're listening to me, Colin Daffin, here on Soul Deep. And another track now from our featured artist this week, Marvin Gaye. Now, after the release of What's Going On, Marvin kind of changed his style again, really, and embraced almost the Loverman image, so to speak. That was kind of the forte of people like Teddy Pendergrass and Barry White, and he became synonymous with a kind of romantic and almost, sexy, let's not beat about the bush, soul sound, especially when he released the Let's Get It On album in 1973. Then in 1976 he released the album from which we're going to hear the title track now, I Want You.

0: Marvin Gaye there, and the title track from his album I Want You. Now we move on to a feature that I like to call A Year in Soul. We're going to hear two songs from a mystery year. I'm going to give you a few clues to the year, both now before I play the first song and then before I play the second. And your task is, no prizes involved of course, to guess the year they were both hits. Well, the year in question, quite an eventful year. The Queen opened the National Exhibition Centre. The first Ford Fiestas rolled off the production line at Dagenham. And John Curry became Britain's first gold medalist in skating at the Winter Olympics. And it was a record summer in the UK. That should be a big clue. Very, very hot temperatures in this particular year. And a group hailing from the States had a huge hit on both sides of the Atlantic. Hailing from Jersey City, New Jersey, this is the Manhattans, and they had a US number one and UK top five hit with this single. A real tearjerker, this. Hanky's at the ready for this one. From our mystery year, Kiss and Say Goodbye.
1: This has got to be the saddest day of my life. I called you here today for a bit of bad news. I won't be able to see you anymore because of my obligations and the ties that you have. We've been meeting here every day, and since this is our last day together, I want to hold you just one more time. When you turn and walk away, don't look back. I want to remember you just like this. Let's just keep

told you it was a tearjerker, didn't I? The Manhattan's there, and Kiss and Say Goodbye from our mystery year. A few more clues. What were we watching on TV? Well, shows that debuted this particular year.

Include Multicolored Swap Shop, Rent-A-Ghost, George and Mildred, and The Muppet Show, and Open All Hours as well. They all were first seen in this year. Harold Wilson resigned as UK Prime Minister to be replaced by Jim Callaghan, and in the States, Gerald Ford was beaten by Jimmy Carter in the presidential elections. And number one in this year, it was the height, well, I say the height of disco, it's probably the beginning of the disco boom, and this was number one back in April that year. It's Britain's very own Queen of Disco, Tina Charles, who else, and I Love to Love.

Tina Hoskins, better known as Tina Charles, and I Love to Love. Number one in our mystery year, and did you guess it? It was 1976. You're listening to me, Colin Deffin, here on Soul Deep, and it's time for one more final track from our artist of the week, Marvin Gaye. Now, in the late 70s, Marvin underwent a very painful and quite bitter divorce from Anna Gordy, the sister of Motown founder Berry, which he captured on his 1978 album, Here, My Dear. And after that, he recorded one further album from Motown, 1980s, In Our Lifetime, and then parted company with the label and moved to Ostend for a rather quiet and difficult period, I think, in his life. But he then went to CBS Records in 1982 and released his what proved to be his final studio album, Midnight Love. The big hit from that was, of course, Sexual Healing. But this is another track from that album. This is Rockin' After Midnight.

from 1982, Marvin Gaye and Rockin' After Midnight from the Midnight Love album. And that just about wraps things up for this edition of Soul Deep. Hope you enjoyed the eclectic mix of soul and stuff we'd have for you this last hour. Do tune in when we're back again. Until then, I'm going to leave you to play us out. Otis Redding and his classic, Try a Little Tenderness. See you soon.

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3: Right.
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4: 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You probably saved his life there.
3: Does he have to be here?
2: He's just a mate. Don't worry about him. He's just watching me at work.
5: For more information, visit the Prostate Cancer Charity website. 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
6: It was just another day. A familiar drive through familiar country. But then, just around the corner, came the unexpected. He'd let his speed creep a little too high as he approached a bend. And he was no longer driving at the right speed for the road. 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Don't let your speed creep.
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0: suis convaincu que nous vivons un moment historique comparable à celui d'il y a 20 ans. Car il est certain que les décisions que nous prendrons tous dans les semaines à venir seront déterminantes pour l'avenir politique de l'Europe.
1: We want Great Britain to find its place in the common market and in the European community. We think it is in the British interest, but this is not for us to judge.
2: I reject the assertion, wherever they come from, that the terms this Conservative government have obtained are the terms the Labour government asked for, the terms the Labour government would have asked for, the terms the Labour government would have been bound to accept. I reject those assertions.
3: It has been suggested by the anti-common market lobby that you as a government want to see food prices rising up to the level of the common market price level.
4: Oh no, there's no truth in that at all. The only point in any government of any political party in trying to seek a greater association with Europe is if it's going to make us better off, in other words, we have more prosperity, and if it's going to make us more peaceful, and therefore we're not going to have to fight any wars.

0: The Beatles' breakup is official. After months of legal wrangling, a receiver has been appointed to look into the affairs of Apple, and the partnership of the Fab Four has been officially ended.
1: We earned millions and millions of money, but I must tell you that the Beatles got very little of it. They used to tell Paul and I we are millionaires. We never have been. I might possibly be coming up to it shortly, you know, if we get lucky. But it's true, you know, we didn't get the money. If people need the Beatles so much, all they have to do is to buy each album and put it on tape, track by track, one of me, one of Paul, one of George, one of Ringo, if they really need it that much. Because otherwise the music is just the same, only on separate albums. It's just natural. It's not a great disaster. People keep talking about it as if it's the end of the earth. It's only a rock group that split up. It's nothing important. There's no reason why we should ever play together. I mean, listen to the music. Would George have ever flourished like that if we carried on with the group?

0: And if you're feeling something shake right now, it's an earthquake. An earthquake that is rocking Southern California. We are feeling it here in Columbia Square as our entire fortress seems to weave. But if you're just tuning in, you're feeling an earthquake. And it continues to rumble here in the Southland. Of course, we do not know where it was centered. It is being felt strongly here in the Hollywood area. And our reporters are no doubt on it right now. It seems to have quit rumbling here. Although in the water jug here in our new central, I see is still washing back and forth. But by the seat of my pants, I can feel nothing else going, but it is a thrill to sit here on the air. For further details, keep tuned to KNX News Radio.
1: A state of emergency in California following the earthquake which disrupted the entire state and killed 56 people. Already 250,000 people have been evacuated from their homes. In the San Fernando Valley, north of Los Angeles, a war veterans hospital collapsed and many of the patients were killed. Skyscrapers swayed and cracked, roads were split open, communications were severed, and the huge dam in the San Fernando Valley threatened to release 7,000 million gallons of water. The earthquake's believed to have been caused by the same crack in the Earth's crust, which led to the great San Francisco earthquake of 1906.

0: One game that's definitely out for the moment is Postman's Knock. Certainly there was no love lost between the post office and the Postal Workers Union while services were suspended during the strike. The union members were seeking a 15% pay rise. They'd earlier turned down an offer of 8%. Though post offices were shut and pillarboxes sealed, many telephone operators defied pickets to go to work, and the telephone service was not too severely affected. But with no letters or parcels being delivered, several independent operators have organized private delivery services. One thing about it, until it's over, we shan't be getting any bills.
1: Businessmen and shopkeepers are reporting a smooth start to D-Day, Britain's first with decimal currency. But there were protests in some pubs where the price of a pint of bitter was rounded up from 2 shillings and 4 pence to 12 new pence, the equivalent of 2 and 5.
0: At probably the most chaotic wedding of the year, Mick Jagger arriving at the St. Tropez town hall with his bride, Bianca de Macias. When Jagger found that there were scores of photographers there, he said he refused to be married in a goldfish bowl. However, in spite of all the confusion, scuffling and shouting, one Rolling Stone at least finally came to rest.

comes onto it again, though. Bill DeGenna builds this through wide the crease, a quicker one. And he goes off bat and pad. He's caught. He's out caught. Underwood has got the wicket. He was caught there by Fletcher at Philly Point, and England have won the Ashes.

0: A skyjacker who commandeered a passenger jet over Seattle yesterday left the plane by parachute tonight carrying $200,000 in ransom money. Police are now searching Oregon, where the daring thief is believed to have bailed out.
1: At Wembley, there was a battle of sounds between the 100,000 supporters to open the Liverpool-Arsenal FA Cup clash. Before the match, their enthusiasm had erupted into a running battle outside the Wembley Park station. But the police stepped in to quell the fighting. 18 arrests were made. It looked like a repeat of last year's drawn final once again. But after only a minute into extra time, Steve Highway fakes a short centre and then slips it past the post. It's Liverpool out in front, and the fans go wild. 11 minutes into extra time, there's confusion in the Liverpool defence, and George Graham taps it into the net to make it 1-1.
2: 9.5 minutes gone, a goal kick, and from the goal kick, Radford gets it, turns the ball in, feeds to George. George shoots, is there! This man, Charlie George from midfield, has put Arsenal 2-1 in the lead, and this means, of course, that Arsenal are within about 8 minutes of a double that has only been achieved once in this century by Spurs 10 years ago.

0: We stand now on the threshold of a period of growth and prosperity unparalleled since the war.
1: The almost unbelievable failure of Rolls-Royce, possibly Britain's most famous manufacturer, stunned the world. Speculation following the announcement included suggestions of direct government aid or even American intervention. Thousands of jobs and the valuable RB211 engine contract with the USA were in jeopardy. Britain's Conservative government unexpectedly seems likely to nationalise the company. This could save the aero engines together with marine and industrial gas turbines. The future of their cars is in doubt, but there's hope that Rolls-Royce engines, including those which power Concorde, will remain in production.

0: Princess Anne, joining stars of the big and the small screens at the Albert Hall, was there to present the awards of the Society of Film and Television Arts. From the world of television, producer David Croft and the cast of Dad's Army. The comedy series voted the best light entertainment production.
1: Mr. Bowen, I think it's time I took charge here.
2: Do you think that's wise?
1: Oh, believe me, Wilson.
0: Keith Mitchell was chosen television's best actor for his memorable portrayal of Henry VIII. Among cinema awards, Susanna York was named Best Supporting Actress for her exhausting role in the film They Shoot Horses, Don't They? The 20th Century Fox production Butch Cassidy and the Sundance Kid collected a crop of awards. Dustin Hoffman accepts the Best Actor award on behalf of Sundance Kid Robert Redford.
3: We are here to gather steam to go back into our local community and to carry on the strike until we cripple the war machine.
0: Washington and a giant demonstration against the Vietnam War by more than 20,000 protesters. Angry mobs attempted to paralyze the city by blocking morning rush hour traffic on the main roads and bridges. Troops and Marines in full battle order were called in and dispersed the crowd with tear gas. Another 10,000 troops were being kept on alert around the city to deal with any new rioting. Some of the demonstrators turned to guerrilla tactics during the day, slashing car tires and strewing the roads with nails and broken glass. 7,000 arrests.

It's been announced that Jim Morrison, lead singer with The Doors, was found dead last Saturday in Paris. He's believed to have suffered a heart attack while taking a bath and has been buried in an unmarked grave in Père Lachaise Cemetery.

0: within these islands, inside the boundaries of the United Kingdom, we are confronted with a determined, indeed ruthless attack by terrorists on our own community. This attempt to destroy the fabric of society in Northern Ireland by violence cannot be tolerated.
1: This was the worst bomb outrage in the 2 years of violence in Ulster, the disaster everyone saw coming. 15 people lie dead or dying under this burning pile of wreckage. People who, a few minutes before, were enjoying a Saturday evening glass of beer. McGurk's Bar, a backstreet pub in the heart of one of Belfast's Catholic areas, was blown apart by the explosion. Horrified rescuers, first on the spot, swarmed over the mountain of burning rubble, tearing frantically at shattered brick and timber in their efforts to reach the dead and dying.
2: I have had to conclude that the ordinary law cannot deal comprehensively or quickly enough with such ruthless viciousness. I have therefore decided, after weighing all the relevant considerations, including the views of the security authorities, and after consultation with Her Majesty's government in the United Kingdom last Thursday, to exercise, where necessary, the powers of detention and internment vested in me as Minister of Home Affairs.

0: Those burning houses are a grim example of Ulster's agony. Catholic and Protestant families have fled the city to escape the terrorist gun, leaving their homes in flames. Following the government internment order, British troops have been swooping on suspects to halt the recent waves of violence in Belfast and Londonderry. Seeking refuge from the disorders, thousands have had to cross the border into Eire, where temporary camps have been set up.
1: Nobody seems quite certain what started the trouble, but when troops arrived on the scene just before 2 o'clock, they discovered a group of about 90 youths had overturned a car and were using it as a barricade. The troops, men from 32 Heavy Regiment Royal Artillery, were then kept busy for almost 3 hours as the youths bombarded them with bricks, bottles and lumps of paving stone. I watched from a comparatively safe position behind an armoured car as troops charged them again and again, only to find themselves being showered by bricks thrown by youths taking refuge on the seven-storey staircase. They retaliated by firing salvos of rubber bullets, but the youths continued their bombardment while others beat dustbin lids against the walls to distract the troops. Gradually, the attackers became more confident and advanced nearer the troops. The army decided it was time to try and arrest a few of them using special snatch squads, and just before 3 o'clock, they spotted one youth who'd strayed too far from his friends.
2: Get out! Get out!
3: That's one of them.
2: It's him!
4: Get him off!
5: Get him away down to Hastings Street. Down to Hastings Street. Go on, take him down to Hastings Street.
1: Miraculously, nobody was injured and the army are treating the three-hour siege as a minor incident. Compared with the previous night's riots, it was, but the very fact that such a disturbance can be treated as a minor incident is being taken here as an indication of just how serious Northern Ireland's

0: everyone who has will more be given. But from him who has not, even what he has will be taken away. I don't like this life. I can never reconcile myself to it. Or rationalize the fact that I've been basely used, hated, and repressed. As if it were the natural order of things.
1: Negro militant George Jackson, one of the so-called Soledad brothers, was shot dead during an attempted breakout at San Quentin Prison in California yesterday. Two white convicts and three guards were also killed.

0: At this moment, right now, there are several carloads of parents and relatives of inmates inside who have been stopped from coming any closer to the Attica State Prison here. And we're making a demand, see, that this prison be opened up to the relatives. Certainly no harm can come to the relatives. It is their own loved ones inside who control the institution.
1: 9 guards were killed and 28 convicts shot dead today as police and state troopers charged into Attica State Prison, New York, to end the revolt by 1,000 prisoners.
2: First the helicopter dropped gas, then the state police quickly moved in and got to the yard as quickly as they could to immobilize, hopefully, that inmates would be immobilized and they could take it quickly and without casualties.
3: How long did it take them?
2: Well, it's still going on, not in a confrontation or conflict. It's a matter of looking and securing all the areas and going through cell by cell.
4: My son, Elliot James Barkley, better known as LD, was incarcerated here at the time of the uprising. I'm sure there's nothing good you'll hear about him. As the inmates already subdued by gas, slaughtered like animals. As I watch TV, I see the elation and the smiles, the gloating after they had slaughtered our loved ones.

0: three editors of Oz, the underground magazine, were found guilty of obscenity charges yesterday, arising out of the controversial Oz 28 School Kids issue. Richard Neville, Felix Dennis and James Anderson have been refused bail pending appeal and are being held in Wandsworth Prison.
1: The end of this five-week trial, the longest obscenity hearing in British legal history, came just before lunchtime. Judge Michael Argyle told the three editors of Oz that since their ages and financial circumstances made probation or fines inappropriate, he'd have to pass custodial sentences. The three accused appeared today with unaccustomed short haircuts following their week on remand in Wandsworth Prison. Arguing against imprisonment before sentence was passed, Mr. Neville said he wasn't speaking as an individual. In fact, prison had been quite comfortable, the food wasn't bad, and they'd had a good rest. But if the judge decided to send them to jail, he'd be demonstrating that the older generation, which always appeared to be listening with every courtesy, was in fact deaf.
2: To the young people outside the Old Bailey, Judge Argyle had simply proved them right.
3: I mean, young people always feel a little bit antipathetic towards the old generation. This just proves all the prejudices, you might call it. I mean, this is just if you want to, people have been saying before, the generation gap, if the older generation wants to stop it, this is not the way to go about doing that.

0: right now is to be obscene with my friends in private.
1: Yeah.
0: We've been living in a room that's almost as big as a matchbox. Three of us in the same cell.
1: Not much more comfortable.
0: And the basic thing is that the screws themselves are almost human. It's just it's basically the problem is the actual prison conditions, which don't seem to have changed since the prison was built 110 years ago.
2: But most reporters were anxious to hear of their plans, especially with regard to Oz.
0: Judging from what I've read about the forthcoming Oz, I'm really looking forward to it more than usual. With the new editors, it's probably going to be a much better Oz than any of the previous ones.
3: Planning a holiday?
0: Well, we just had a holiday. Why should I?
1: We just had a fantastic holiday.
0: We had a nice holiday.
1: We just had 2 weeks of holiday.
0: We want some hard work now.
2: And did this hard work involve?

0: Of course, this year's hot fashion news was the arrival of hot pants. We've been through the range of minis, maxis, and midis. Now with this interesting new development, the girl chasing graph shows an upward curve. London's with it boutiques have had to really stock up to meet the demand. And if you're panting for more, take a look at the variety. Hot pants in all sorts of materials, one piece, two piece. Obviously, there'll be no peace till the craze dies down.
1: The British Board of Film Censors has decided that Stanley Kubrick's new film, A Clockwork Orange, can be shown without cuts. It includes scenes of rape, violence, and explicit sex in a story of a young man, played by Malcolm McDowell, who leads a futuristic street gang.
0: In Trafalgar Square, a gathering of 30,000 celebrated the nationwide Festival of Light. The massive demonstration, made up mostly of young people, was organized as a public warning against what they termed the dangers of moral social pollution. There to address the meeting was Lord Longford, anti-pornography crusader. Other speakers were Mary Whitehouse and Malcolm Muggeridge. Later, the demonstrators marched to Hyde Park. Proclamations delivered at the rally were directed at cleaning up the mass media, reminding the churches of their role in society, and appealing to the government to reform censorship laws in the interests of public decency. The slogan of the meeting, moral pollution needs a solution.
2: I say, everybody get your boots on! Everybody, everywhere! I say-

0: it's a very great privilege to welcome this very exciting group to the White House on the day that we celebrate our National Independence Day. And it seems to me that it is particularly appropriate that on this same day, we are certifying the 26th Amendment to the Constitution of the United States. That amendment, as you know, provides for the right to vote of all of our young people between 18 and 21. 11 million new voters as a result of this amendment that you now will see certified by the GSA administrator.
1: Want to see everybody get up on your seat, clap your hands, stomp your feet, make it! Get down and get with it! I said it!

0: should we go on being idiotic youngsters, or should we start to be thoughtful young people? The Young Conservatives, when I joined 8 years ago, 9 years ago, was a body made up of thoughtful young people. Youth, we are told, whether it's true remains to be seen, tends to rebel. My feeling is that youth has almost finished rebelling and is now beginning to rebel against rebellion.
1: There will be the problem of holding the interest of children who've seen perhaps older brothers and sisters and friends leave school at 15. They're going to be 16 still at school. Now, a difficult 15-year-old is going to turn into perhaps an even more difficult 16-year-old, having to stay on at school.
2: Yes, I think you always face this when you raise the school leaving age. They

Faced it when they raised it from 14 to 15, and now we shall face it from 15 to 16. I take the view very strongly that children are likely to enjoy it and find it valuable if they can see from the work they're doing that it has some bearing on their future life and on the work they can expect to do. And for a girl as well, also to some extent for a boy, I really think they should know a good deal about how to run a home, about nutrition, and everyone should know how to budget.

0: People of the eastern section of Pakistan are preparing for life in the newly independent state of Bangladesh. But sections of the Indian invasion force are continuing to mop up pockets of resistance.
1: Again, the whole world is shaken by the hideous facts of war. Again, pitiful refugees tell of war's horrors, whilst death itself recalls man's traditional bestiality to man. At the United Nations, the Security Council strives to hammer out a ceasefire formula. Mrs. Gandhi announces to the Indian government that Bangladesh had now been recognized as an independent republic. Pakistan's breakaway East Wing, which has been claiming independence since March, has had the formal seal set on what has been fact for months. Russia is expected to follow India's example. China supports Pakistan, but might accept the situation if a new Bengali nation emerges. Western powers are not yet so forthright in their political attitudes, but as the wrangling of the superpowers continues, the long-suffering inhabitants of this great continent endure a desperate fight for survival.

0: After 12 hours of bloody fighting, Dr. Milton Obote, the president of Uganda, has been ousted in a military coup. The new leader of the country, Major General Idi Amin, has promised free and fair elections soon.
1: The announcement I shall now read is being issued simultaneously in Peking and in the United States. Premier Chou En-lai and Dr. Henry Kissinger, President Nixon's assistant for national security affairs, held talks in Peking from July 9 to 11, 1971. Knowing of President Nixon's expressed desire to visit the People's Republic of China, Premier Chou En-lai, on behalf of the government of the People's Republic of China, has extended an invitation to President Nixon to visit China at an appropriate date before May 1972.

0: way to heaven.
1: Part 17 of 25 Years of Rock was researched by Pete Frame and John Tobler and produced by Trevor Dann. The series was devised by Stuart Grundy and is a Radio 1 production in association with Billboard magazine.
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6: 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Don't worry about him. 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
9: It was just another day. A familiar drive through familiar country. But then, just around the corner, came the unexpected. He'd let his speed creep a little too high as he approached a bend. 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

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The words will never show the you I've come to know. And if a face could launch 1,000 ships, then where am I to go? There's no one home but you. You're all that's left me to. And when, my love, for life is running dry, you come and pour yourself on me. If a man could be two places at one time, well, I'd be with you tomorrow and today, beside you all the way. If the world should stop revolving, spinning, spinning slowly down to die, I'd spend the end with you.

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I was the black sheep of the family. 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
3: Right.
2: Ah, Mr. Pilkington, and how are we today?
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3: Does he have to be here?
2: He's just a mate. Don't worry about him. He's just watching me at work.
5: For more information, visit the Prostate Cancer Charity website. Real men know all about it.
6: It was just another day. A familiar drive through familiar country. But then, just around the corner, came the unexpected. He'd let his speed creep a little too high as he approached a bend. And he was no longer driving at the right speed for the road. 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Don't let your speed creep.
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9: Hello there and welcome once again to my favourite song. It's the show where we've asked some well-known faces from the entertainment world to tell us what their favourite song is, so we can play it just for you. It really is an eclectic mix of songs and memories that we have for you during the next hour, so please do stay with us and see if their favourite song is your favourite song.
10: 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This is Joanna Lumley, and I'm sending all the love in the world, all the patients who are listening to this, and the staff, and the nurses, and the doctors, and the volunteers, and the cleaners. And just to say that my favourite record to make your spirit dance, even if your legs can't, is Rite Petite by Jackie Wilson. Enjoy.

Hi, everybody. This is Bobby Davrow here. Bobby Davrow, the only entertainer from the 80s that hasn't been arrested. Times are hard. I hope all are suffering from anything in hospital get well soon. And I've been asked by the hospital radio folk to tell you what my favourite song is. Now, back in 1971, I was years old, and I was coming out of school. I was about 12 or 13. Looking back, I can't do the figures, but I came out of school. My father picked me up, and we were listening to Radio 1 back in those days, and a song came on the radio, and I fell in love with the song, and the singer, Irish songwriter, became my idol in life, and he's still my idol, and 15 years later, I met him and became one of his greatest friends, so much so that his daughters were my bridesmaids when I got married to the funny old ex-wife. And that man is called Gilbert O'Sullivan. Gilbert O'Sullivan, to me, he's still my idol, and he writes the most wonderful songs. And that song back in 1971 was called Nothing Rhymed. One of my favourite songs, if not my favourite, represents something very special to me. Gilbert O'Sullivan, Nothing Rhymed. Get well soon, everybody.

Hello, my name is Victoria Derbyshire, and my favourite song is One Day Like This by Elbow. I love the sentiment of this. You know, all I need is one day a year that makes me so happy, and that will do me, to be honest. Yeah, I've loved it for years, and it was the first song that my new husband and I danced to when we got married a couple of years ago. I want to wish all of you who are getting better in hospital a speedy recovery, a successful recovery, and I am sending you loads of love and strength.

0: my favourite song on your favourite station.
1: Greetings, everybody. It's Rob Rinder, Judge Rinder here. Now, my favourite song is Diggaloo Diggalay, the great Eurovision Song Contest entry in 1984. But as some of you might not be very well, I don't want to voice that on you. So the song that I really love and I'm listening to the moment that gives me pep and joy is Lizzo's Good As Hell. I hope you play it. And to everybody who's in hospital, I wish you the very, very best. Get well soon. Lots of love. I hope you find joy in the day. And of course, to our wonderful NHS staff, thank you for everything you do. You are the best of, well, all of us. Have a great, joyous, healthy, recovering day. Lots of love.
2: 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Baby, how you feeling?

Hi, this is Simon Le Bon from Duran Duran on Your Hospital Radio. I've been doing a little radio show. It's called Whoosh. And over the last year, I've played some fantastic music. And you know what? I choose as my favorite track something by The Avalanches, Rivers Cuomo, and Pink Sifu. This is Running Red Light.

0: going out tonight in a pink champagne Corvette. The light in my life is going out tonight without a flicker of regret.
1: Without a flicker of regret.
0: I sleep 3 feet above the street in a pink.

I'm Sophie Ellis-Bexter, and for Hospital Radio, I would like you to play, please, my favourite song. This song I have loved since I was a little girl, and it introduced me not only to the idea of brilliant, bombastic pop music, but also the music video featured Tony Basil in a cheerleader's outfit with extraordinarily bright makeup, which I think also sowed a kernel that was a great way to be a pop star. The song is Hey Mickey, so turn it up loud. And if you are in hospital at the moment, I want to wish you a very, very speedy recovery. And I hope you're being well treated and that everything is going in the right direction. Thinking of you, sending you lots of love, and have a little boogie in your bed to this one.

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4: Welcome back to My Favourite Song. It's the show where we've asked a whole bunch of celebs to tell us about their favourite song so they can share it with you. Coming up, more hits and memories as we enjoy My Favourite Song. And in this half of the programme, presenter and TV personality Nick Owen shares his favourite song. Nick.
5: Hello, everyone. I'd first of all like to wish all patients in hospital the very best and do get better soon. But I hope everything's going okay, as well as can be expected. I'm just going to tell you what my favourite song is. It's actually one from the 1960s. It's called Blackberry Way by The Move. It's regarded as our song by Vicky, my wife, and myself. And also it's written by a very good friend of mine. And I remember it coming out, going to number one, the first time The Move, the group The Move, had a number one hit. So that is my favourite song, Blackberry Way.

0: Hi there, this is Joe McFadden, and naming my favourite song is a really difficult thing to do. I've got so many songs that mean different things to me, but if I'm feeling a little bit down and I want to be cheered up, I'll stick this one on, and it reminds me of going to my first gig in Glasgow at the Pavilion Theatre, and my little friend Philip had invited me along. I think a ticket had become available, and I remember just having my socks blown off watching this amazing band and the atmosphere that they created, and for the first time realizing how powerful gigs and how great music could be. And the song is Perfect, and the band is Fairground Attraction with the amazing Eddie Reader. Thank you for that, and I just want to take this opportunity to say to all the patients listening on the radio to get well soon, and to say that I'm thinking of you and sending you lots and lots of love. Take care.
1: I'd

Matt Allwright from Watchdog and other BBC programmes. Hello, I just wanted to share with you my favourite song of all time, which is one of those things, I keep coming back to it, I can't get away from it, and it kind of is a shock to me, because I consider myself a bit of a punk, and, you know, I grew up with all the indie stuff in the 80s, I'm a big fan of the Smiths, I love the Specials, but my favourite song is Thinking of You by Sister Sledge. And the reason I keep coming back to it is that I just love the sentiment, the idea and the lyrics that you can't live without somebody's love. Without love, how do I live? I think that's true for all of us. And it's a beautiful piece of work by Nile Rodgers and by Sister Sledge. And I love the breakdown in the middle when it's just congas and the guitar. Anyway, you probably know this song already, but it's my favourite song of all time, and it very rarely is displaced from the top of that chart for me. I keep coming back to it. Enough waffle. Please enjoy Thinking of You by Sister Sledge. Here we go.

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1: Hello, I'm Lynn Parsons, and it's possible you may recognise my voice from the radio. It's also possible you may not, and that's okay too. I've been asked to share with you my favourite song, which is ridiculous. I have hundreds of them for different reasons, and depending on the day, I can change my mind. So let's think this through. If we were all out and about in a soft-top car with the roof down heading for the seaside, I'd probably pick something we could all sing along to. Maybe Harry Styles' Watermelon Sugar, Robbie Williams, Rock DJ, Kylie's Can't Get You Out of My Head, oh, best one yet for driving, Wham, Wake Me Up Before You Go-Go. But as you're in hospital, and we don't want too much activity in bed as the nurses

It was a sunny day and our entire class got on a bus to go on a field trip. The bus driver had the radio on and it started playing this song. Along with the sunshine and the bus heading out on a school trip for the day, it took me to a happy place. And I hope it works for you too. The Isley Brothers, Summer

0: Well, that's just about all we have time for now. I hope you've enjoyed our celebrities telling us about their favourite song, and I wonder whether we've played a favourite song of yours in the last hour. Matthew Rolland from Hospital Radio Reading was responsible for getting all of our celebrities involved in today's show, so thanks to him for all his hard work in making that happen. I'm Richard Smith saying thank you so much for listening to this edition of My Favourite Song, and we look forward to your company again very soon. And as we just have time left for one more, who's our final guest on the show today?
1: Hi there, this is Mark Foster. Mark Foster that used to swim a bit or swim a lot. I represented Britain for 23 years at senior level, went to 5 Olympics and achieved one or two things. Anyhow, this is about my favourite song. I could have picked numerous, as I'm sure you all could, unless you've got a favourite song. I'm an 80s fan. I was thinking of Tainted Love, Soft Cell. Ride on Time by Black Box, because Heather Small sang on that. She's a good friend of mine. But the one that sticks with me more than any other is Mr. Blue Sky by ELO. And that's because the first album I played, or the first song I used to play, was my dad's album, which was ELO. So it reminds me of him. It's also very upbeat, which I like, because obviously being an athlete, I like to get pumped up for things. Anyway, I hope you enjoy it. I hope you are all recovering, whatever you've got going on. And just remember that tomorrow is always another day, and stay optimistic. Lots of love to everybody. Take care. Enjoy the song.

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3: Right.
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3: It's not that bad.
2: No.
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3: Does he have to be here?
2: He's just a mate. Don't worry about him. He's just watching me at work.
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6: 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A familiar drive through familiar country. But then, just around the corner, came the unexpected. 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And he was no longer driving at the right speed for the road. 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
9: Hello, I'm Julian and this is my friend Sandy. Oh, how bona tavardi, a dolly old ink. Here, who are you talking to?
10: The listener.
9: What listener?
10: The Omeo Palloon, who's earwigging this record.
9: Oh, I see, I thought you'd gone strange for a minute. No, of course, yes. Well, listener, here it is, out in the open at last.
10: Out, nice.
9: The memoirs of Julian and Sandy. The full story, now it can be told. We shall blurt it all out. Yes. We shall be fearless and probing. We shall rip the lid off.
10: Yes. Here, wait a minute. You're not going to tell them about Tangiers.
9: Oh, yes. Yes.
10: No.
9: Oh, yes, I forgotten. Yes, you had a nasty experience in Tangiers, didn't you? Yes.
10: You promised. You promised not to mention it.
9: Why not? Why not?
10: Well, the memory, it still hurts.
9: Oh.
10: You swore. Oh. Besides, I'm shy.
9: He is shy, it's true. No, he is shy. It's your shyness that's held him back.
10: Yes.
9: It has, it's held him back. It has. Get it off your chest. Purge yourself.
10: No.
9: Go on.
10: No.
9: Go on, you'll feel better.
10: You reckon?
9: Besides, it's the smut that sells.
10: Yes.
9: It does. That's what the man said when he approached us about this record. He said, well, no, listen, he said, what we're looking for is something fresh, vital, socially significant, pungent, limpid, and smutty.
10: Is that what he said, the man from the record company?
9: Yeah, we've all got his number, ducky.
11: Excuse me, I wonder if I could...
10: Yes, we've been wondering that. I doubt it, frankly.
9: Here, who's the Naomi?
10: I don't know. Looks like an elderly groupie.
9: All right, act nonchalant, you might go away.
11: Now look,
10: it's never a flasher.
9: Never. Never, he's not equipped.
11: Look, I'm here on behalf of the record company to monitor your reminiscences.
9: Oh.
11: To make sure that nothing should slip in, as it were, of a risque nature.
9: Risque! Risque! Get a shoe! We are the epitome of all that's comme il faut. That is your actual friend.
11: Oh, good.
10: Mm. Can we get on now?
11: Oh, of course.
9: Not before time. The world's agog to hear about our strange and exotic doings.
11: Well, off you go with your exotic doings. I'm here if you need me.
9: Yeah, that'll be the day.
12: Well, now, what should we start with?
13: What about that time we was in publishing?
12: What, Boner Books?
13: Boner Books, yes, remember? Remember we had all that trouble with the typographer?
12: Yes, well, it was our own fault for giving the job to Gordon.
13: Yes. Never have given it to Gordon.
12: Yes. Remember our spring list?
13: Mm.
12: Full of misprints it was.
13: Yes.
12: Like forthcoming navels. Mm. Lady Chitlin's liver.
13: Yes.
12: Withering hoots.
13: Yes, withering hoots. Yeah. And do you remember what he did to the carpet baggers?
12: Oh, yeah. I thought it sounded more interesting that way.
13: But do you remember when we got that book, The Life Cycle of the Water Vole?
12: Oh, yes, and you tarted it out.
13: Well, you helped. Look, this book, The Life Cycle of the Water Vole, I mean, nothing happens. You've got to make it happen. You have to make it happen, don't you?
12: Oh, you don't tell no lies.
13: I mean, look at the description. No, this description. No, shut up, listen. This description of the hero. Mm. A small, grey, furry creature. Now, I mean, how's the reader going to identify with that? You've got to make him big and budge.
12: Ooh.
13: He's got to have bulging biceps, his shirt slashed open to the waist.
12: Oh.
13: You know, and an unruly lock of tousled hair falling over the bronzed forehead.
12: Yes.
13: You know?
12: And what's more, you don't call him the water vole.
13: No.
12: You have to personalise, give him a name like Rock. Or Tab.
13: Yes.
12: Or Dorian.
13: Dorian, yes. That's right. And you have to dramatise it.
14: Who was this water vole?
12: That's it.
14: Nobody knew where he came from.
12: No.
14: But nothing was ever the same after he'd been there. Oh. Women desired him.
12: Yes.
14: Yes.
12: You've got to have a bit of sex in it.
14: Yes.
12: Something like... Now, this is just off the top of my head, mind.
14: Yes,
12: but,
14: go on.
12: Dorian's hot muzzle pressed against her furry cheek.
14: Ooh.
12: You're my kind of waterfall, he murmured.
14: Yes. And then, like, they tumbled back, panting, onto the riverbed. Her firm young haunches. Ooh.
13: Strained against the Madras cotton of her blouse.
14: Ooh. Oh. Have there been others? Dorian murmured.
15: There was a field mouse once. She said, but it was never like this.
12: Oh, Boner.
13: Boner, isn't it, though? I mean, what we want is 400 pages of passionate water vole slaking their animal desires.
14: Yeah. Of course, we'll have to change the title.
12: Yes, yes. We'll call it Vole Flanders, the story of an 18th century water slut.
13: Fantastic, Boner.
12: Well, it was printed in the end, but of course it never got into the bestseller list. As a matter of fact, it was remaindered on the day of publication, but by then Sandy and me had moved on. We'd gone into the film business. We had a little latte up an alley off Water Street. Called ourselves Boner Prods.
16: Excuse me,
13: Go with him again.
16: Boner Prods. That doesn't have a second meaning, does it?
13: I don't think it has a first meaning.
12: It's short for productions.
16: Oh, how interesting. And tell me, what did you produce?
13: You may have barred at one of our tiny bijou masterpiece ets, Heartface. We made Funny Eek, My Fair Pallone, and then we did one on shopping and his love for George Sanders.
12: Of course, we realised afterwards it should have been George Sane.
13: Yeah. That's true. That was why Rock Hudson turned the part down, I think.
12: And after that, we went mod, didn't we?
13: That's right.
12: And we produced Motorcycle Au Pair Boy.
13: That's right, Motorcycle Au Pair Boy.
12: Starring our friend Gordon.
13: Your friend?
12: Well, yeah.
13: Your friend? It's not mine. You're the one that picked him up.
12: Yes, right. Well.
13: Friend.
12: Shut up.
13: Oh, this mutual.
12: Going into personality. Anyway, any road up.
13: Yes, go on.
12: Anyway, I thought he took his part lovely.
13: Yes, he took his part all right. A lot more besides too, didn't he? Out the till. Oh, tell you, things make an echo.
12: However, be that as it may, the film critics said it was naff.
13: Yes, they did, that's true.
12: Yes. Mm.
16: You've given up the film business now, have you?
13: Yes, well, not altogether. At the moment, we're dickering, aren't we?
12: Yes,
13: we are dickering.
12: Dickering, that's what we're doing.
13: Dickering.
12: Got one or two germs and we're dickering with them. We thought, what's in? And we thought, well, Lord Grade, he's no fool, is he?
13: No, no.
12: No, I mean, he made Moses.
13: Yes. Indeed.
16: Have you seen it?
13: Just the rushes.
12: I mean, what's more, he's planning to do David and Goliath. So, well, I mean, it's obvious,
14: yes,
12: isn't it?
14: That's right. It's
12: biblical
14: true.
12: Stories are in. I was up all last night working on my outline.
14: He was up all night. All night he was, in his brown study. He was, a brown study. That's next to his mauve bathroom, you know. Brooding he was, on his outline.
12: Yes.
14: Brooding.
12: And it come to him in the morning, didn't it,
14: That's
12: Sam?
14: Right, come yes. to you in the morning.
12: Now, this is how I see
14: this
12: it.
14: This is how he sees yes. it, you see. You're present in a moment. You're present at a moment of cinema history.
12: That's the truth.
14: I mean, you are about to see something. He's about to create something. Look
12: yes.
14: at his look at his features.
12: Yeah. Mm.
14: Look at his features. They're getting all tortured. Look, he's getting all worked up. Look at him. Look at him. The muse is fluttering about him, looking for a place to perch.
12: Oh.
14: There she is. Go it, girl.
12: Yes.
14: Go it, girl. There she is. Yes. She's lighted on his shoulder.
12: I've got it.
14: He's got it. He's coming over him in waves.
12: Yes.
14: Look at him. He's throbbing. Look at him.
12: We are going to do Samson and Delilah.
14: Samson and Delilah. Go on, Jewel. How do you see?
12: Well, I see Samson as all huge, all butch, great bulging thews, whopping great lallies, long blonde rye hanging right down his Jim and Jack.
14: Oh. That's rhyming slang for back, see, or for France down his gilet jim, you see, but I won't go into that. So go on then, what happens?
12: I'll tell you what happens.
14: Yes?
12: The film opens with him lying there, spark out on his palliasse.
14: Oh. Mm.
12: Suddenly there's a movement behind the arras.
14: Behind the what?
12: Arras.
14: Oh, yes.
12: And who comes trolling in but this Pallone, Delilah? She varders his sleeping ink, and she pulls out this pair of scissors and lops off his rye.
14: Oh, yes, I can see that. Great close-up of his head, Nanti Raya. Oh, that is your cinema verite, that is.
12: Suddenly he comes round. Who's had me Raya off, he squeaks. It's all ebbing away. And then the Philistines come and mock him.
14: What a figure of tragedy he presents.
12: Yes. Then they drag him up the king's latte, chain his lallies to a pillar. Then he gets his wild up. And with one mighty heave, he brings the whole latte tumbling about their heads. End of film.
14: Oh, bravo, Jill, bravo! It's an Oscar winner. Oh, I shall go again and again, I shall go again and again and again. But who do you see playing the role of Samson? I mean, you described him as big, butch, muscular and blonde. There's only one person it can be. It's you, Jill.
12: That's a pity. I saw myself as Delilah.
16: But you haven't always been in film.
14: No, we tried our hands at most things. We've drunk from life's cup, as you might say.
12: Yes, we enjoy a challenge, a hint of wild adventure, and we're off. Like that time we did around the world troll in a lifeboat.
14: True.
16: You sailed around the world?
12: Yes. We've always enjoyed cruising, haven't we, Sam?
14: Always. Always. I love it. I can't wait. I mean, I've always loved it. It's sort of wanderlust in me,
12: you know
14: what I mean?
12: The call of the sea.
14: Call of the sea.
12: When I get it, I can't resist it.
14: You can't resist it. When he gets the call, he's got to go.
12: Yes.
14: He's got to go when he gets the call. Haven't you, Jules?
12: Yes, like a shot.
14: Like
12: I'm
14: a
12: off
14: shot.
12: Like a shot.
14: He's off like a shot.
12: Yes.
14: It was in Southampton, we was in Southampton, honestly, and the urge come on us, didn't it?
12: Yes.
14: It come on us. I said to Jewel, why not? Didn't I, Jewel?
12: He did.
14: Why
12: he
14: not?
12: Said, well, he did. And I said, well, I'm game.
14: He did. There is no one gamer.
12: So, any road up, we set sail next day, didn't we?
14: That's right.
12: In this lifeboat.
14: And this
12: no
14: lifeboat,
12: preparations.
14: No preparations in the
12: well,
14: lifeboat.
12: Well, I'd had my hair done.
14: That's true.
12: Anyway, to cut a long story short, after several days at sea, where did we find ourselves? Nowhere.
14: We hadn't seen a boy for ages. So, of course, no, without the boys, you see, we had no idea where we was. Of course, we'd had our sea lallies by then, but if I told you what we'd suffered, you'd never believe it. Never believe it.
12: 40 days, we was. Exposed to the elements without a single tin of face cream.
14: We nearly cracked. Nearly cracked, didn't we, Joe?
16: Was that through nervous tension?
14: No, dry skin, you're a nit. Then this great storm blew up.
12: Blew up, it did, between him and me. I thought he'd nicked my eyebrow tweezers.
14: That's true, he did. Accused me wrongly. And Jewel kept a record of the trip, a record of everything that happened. Show him your log. Show him your log. Go on. Show him.
12: Oh, yes, here. Listen. 8th day, still no land to be varded anywhere. Rations low, down to our last tin of pate. 12th day, no food, sand raving. 14th day. I went overboard.
14: It's true, it was terrible. A gale blowing and me hanging onto me jib for dear life. Oh, spraying, dashing over me eek. Salt caking me eyelashes. Suddenly I become aware. Jewel is screaming. I look and there he is in the water. I shouted, oh me, overboard!
12: Oh, it was awful.
14: Oh, there was only one thing to do in a predicament like that. I fainted.
12: I summoned up my last resources, stiffened up my sinews.
14: Well, they do go limp in the water.
16: Tell me, did you manage to drag yourself up on deck?
12: No, we dressed casual jeans and sweat.
14: I see what you mean. Yes. Yes. Oh, yes. Yes.
12: But truth to tell, I got back on board more dead than alive.
14: But I resuscitated him. I give him artificial resuscitation. The kiss of life.
12: It's not like the real thing, though. More like the kiss of death.
14: Thank you.
12: But listen to this from the log. 25th day. Dear diary. Sand's in one of his moods again. I think he's going to pieces. He started to wander. You did, didn't you, Sam?
14: Yes, I wandered. I don't like to talk about it. It was terrible. I was babbling. I was babbling, wasn't
12: you? Babbling, he was. Babbling. Babbling on about green fields and Earl's Court. And she was rolling and pitching.
14: Oh, we were shipping it green over the bows. Green it was. And our gunnels were awash. Weren't they, Jules?
12: Oh, yes.
14: Well, I do hate washy gunnels.
12: Then on the 60th day, we was picked up by the purser.
16: Excuse me a moment. Purser? I thought you said you were in a lifeboat.
14: It was, but it was strapped to the deck of the QE2, dear. After that, we sort of lost our sea fever, and the muse of Terpsichore was calling. So we decided to go back to our first love, the ballet.
12: Oh.
14: The ballet. Oh, the ballet.
12: We was never at the garden, you understand, but Sand and me had learned our trade with Dame Nelly de Grunewald Company. Highly recommended at the Doncaster Festival to Terpsichore, 1954. Et enfin, as they say out France, we started our own little troupe. Just Sand and me. We called it Ballet Bona.
16: The Ballet Bona?
12: Yes. I called myself Julinski and he called himself Sandiev. We called our ballet L'Après Midi d'Angus.
14: That is your actual French.
12: Yes.
14: That is French. That is the actual French with the exception of goose. No, we don't know the French for that. Means your goose is afternoon. Afternoon of your goose, you see. That is your actual translation, isn't it, Joe?
12: Yes, that is your actual
14: translation.
12: Translation, yes. You see, we're bilingual.
14: We're bilingual. We're both.
12: Yes.
14: Both.
12: Yes. Truth, we've been sweeping la piste on the telly for everything. Does wonders for your bon mots.
16: Yes, I can see that, but why goose?
14: Why not?
16: Well, surely it should be L'Après-Midi d'un faune.
14: But you see, we went up the costumiers and they didn't have no fawns costumes left. All there was this goose left over from the panto. It's actually got a trap door in it. The one you can drop the gold neck out of, you know. But we're not using that. We're not using that.
12: No.
14: It lacks poetry. Among other things.
12: Yes, of course, the big drawback is that it's second-hand goose, you see. I mean, you don't know who's been in there, do you? Still, you have to suffer for your art, haven't you?
14: Precisely, Mont.
12: Yes.
16: So I understand it more fully. Could you tell me who arranged the ballet?
14: Well, we were taught by Reynard Laspoon.
16: Oh, really?
14: Yes, don't take the rise. Filthy, well, dirty, one of the greatest choreographers, isn't he? One of the greatest choreographers. And a very close personal. Any Jewel.
12: Yes. In fact, you might say he's an team.
14: On team.
12: Yes. You'll get on well with him. He's your type. He's all butch.
14: But questing. Always questing. You may have seen his work. He does fantastic things on television.
12: Yes. You know, where they all come trolling on in form-hugging black and do evocative things with chairs and ladders and planks of wood. He once done something with a bentwood chair that made Robert Altman's eyes stand out like organ stops.
14: Well, his own fault for standing so close. Of course. Reynard Laspoon, he is classical trained.
12: Oh, yes, classical. Yes. He's your full classical.
14: Full classical. Started in John Cranko's Nutcracker and worked his way up.
12: Yes, he supported Dame Margot's Sleeping Beauty when Nureyev backed out.
13: That's true.
12: Anyway, now, he choreographed us.
16: Well, what actually is the story of your ballet?
13: Well, you see, Julia is the Goose King, and I'm a hunter, Prince Roderick the Mighty. Well, I'm... Shut up. Here. So, anyway, I'm trolling through this forest one day. And I come across this lovely creature.
12: That's me.
13: He looks better in the skin. So anyway, I barter this goose cruising about on this magic pool. So what happens? I'll tell you what happens. I'll tell you. All me hunting instincts rise and I whip out me crossbow, you see. I do a pas de char all round the stage. Very butch. Then I take aim and fire. And transfix him with me magic barb. Then he does the dance of the dying goose.
16: I'd like to see him do that. Do you think he'd do it for me now?
13: Ask him, Ducky, ask him.
16: Julian, would you die for me?
12: Gladly.
13: Oh, isn't that... There he goes. He's dying now. Yes. Look at him flapping away. Flap, flap, flap. Go on, girl. Oh, no. No, it's very pathetic, isn't it? Oh. Look at him. Oh, listen. There he goes. He's going now. Definitely goes ebbing away. Oh, hang on. Wait a minute. He's coming back. No. No, he's going again. Look. He's curled up. He's curled up like a little ball. Bless him. What's up with you?
12: I've got my beak caught. I've been trapped. Oh, hang on a minute. Right.
13: Got it out.
12: Yes. Now, with a final flutter of my broken wings, I stagger back to the magic pool and plunge in.
13: Filled with remorse, I leap into the pool after him, and after a breathtaking pas de deux, we expire together. The whole denouement smacks more than a little of the definitely fantabulosa.
16: I must say that your ballet sounded absolutely remarkable. Why did you give up?
12: Oh, I had to. The goose skin gave me claustrophobia, amongst other things. And for a time, Sand and me was hard put to know what to do next. Then we thought, why not all in wrestling? Oh. I missed the music at first, but otherwise the transition was easy. The ballet and wrestling are not dissimilar, you know, are they?
13: That's true.
12: You agree, don't
13: There's
12: you?
13: There's a lot in what he says,
12: yes.
13: Not in it.
12: Well, I mean, not in the way that Sand and me approach the whole art of... Grapple.
13: Now, cross buttocks are very well thought of by the TV aficionado.
12: Yes. You may have seen us on the telly.
16: I don't think so.
13: Our ring names are Man Mountain Jewel and Sky High Sand.
16: Yes, now I come to think of it, I did see you last Saturday afternoon.
13: Well, what did you think of our performance? You can be frank. Oh, be as brutal as you like. We can take it, can't we?
12: Indeed.
13: Come on, what do you... You think it lacked, don't you? Go on. You wasn't besotted, was you?
16: Well...
12: We didn't come across, did we?
16: No.
13: Did you see, Jewel? What did I tell you? It's that television director. I've got no idea. He couldn't shoot a cross butter to save his life.
12: No. And his camera angles all to pot
13: completely.
12: Yes. Kept dollying in on my bad side. You see, from the wrong angle, I look almost plain.
13: No, you don't.
12: I do.
13: No.
12: Do I know it?
13: You don't.
12: I do.
13: Don't run yourself down.
12: My knees in a close-up look dead naff. I mean, let's face it, they're wrinkled. I've tried everything. Creams, astringent lotions. I've had them lifted twice. No doing anything with them knees of mine. I think wrinkled knees are so ugly in a wrestler, don't you?
16: But surely appearances aren't all that important.
13: You must be joking, darling. That's what women come to see. They come to have a barge at two great, huge, brawny men battling it out. That's why I cover myself all over in oil. It enhances my physique.
12: I wish you wouldn't do that, though. You keep slipping out of me hammerlock.
16: Look, they say that a lot of wrestling is phony. Is that true?
13: No.
14: Last week, for instance, me and Jewel had a real grudge fight. We both got our wilds up in the third.
12: Yes, well, you started it, ogging the close-ups like that.
14: Maybe, Ducky, but there's no excuse for what you did. That was brutal. Bestial. Bestial, what you done?
16: What happened?
14: He grabbed me by the wrist, pinned me down, and broke it.
16: Your wrist?
14: No, me fingernail.
12: Of course, nowadays, we're more your entrepreneur.
14: That is right, your French. Mm, entrepreneur. It means, in simple basic English, that we handle people.
12: Yes. We provide attractions for all occasions.
14: Our slogan is, however small, however grand, book your artists from Jewel and Sand. Yes, you've heard of us. I don't have heard of
16: Asia. Oh, that is a lovely slogan.
14: It is, isn't it?
16: I don't think John Betjeman could have put it better.
14: No, he couldn't. He wrote it.
16: I see.
14: Say you want a wrestling bill at the baths. Mm. We can provide you with the services of the Hooded Terror.
12: He's one of ours.
14: The Iron... Listen. Listen. The Iron Man.
12: He's one too.
14: Then there's the Borneo Maniac. Comes on as a gorilla.
12: Oh, she's too much, she is.
16: Her?
14: Oh, I thought everybody knew. Alice Makepeace, her name is. She used to wrestle in mud, she did. We made the mistake of signing her on before we'd scraped her off.
12: And was our eeks red when it turned out to be a balloon?
14: Yeah.
16: I see, and that accounts for her wearing a gorilla skin.
14: Oh, that's not skin, that's natural, that is.
12: Of course, we don't only handle wrestlers.
14: Oh, no.
12: No, we've got a showbiz side. Mm. I mean, as our brochure says, whatever your function, Julian and Sandy can sprinkle it with stardust.
14: That's true. Our speciality is discreet entertainments for those in quest of select titillation of a refined nature. For instance, there's Queenie.
16: Queenie, what does she do?
14: Striptease with a difference.
12: Yes, she does.
14: See, normally...
12: I mean, normally, she's a bearded lady at Blackpool,
14: isn't
12: she?
14: That's right.
12: Yeah, long beard she's got, right down to her ankles.
14: Yes. And instead of stripping, she just comes on and shaves. She can't do it often. She can't do it often. takes her 2 years to grow her act.
12: Then, of course, there's Nemesis Group Blast, England's premier yodeling archbishop. He's VAF, you know.
16: Variety Artists Federation.
14: Oh, is that what it means? Oh, we thought it meant VADA. Absolutely fantabulous.
16: And what does Nemesis Group Blast do?
12: Well, it's difficult to describe, really, but it involves feats of incredible agility and dexterity with a fire extinguisher, a frankfurter sausage, and a goat.
14: The goat. Goat is important. And then there's the great Omi Poloni. He's one of ours, too, isn't he?
12: Oh, yes, yes. He is your actual strong man. Biggest description, he does.
14: He does. Well, he comes on wearing this leopard skin, you see. He's a huge, great butch Omi, with thews like an oak and bulging lallies.
12: And he bends an iron bar, tears two telephone directories in half, drives a nail through a plank with his bare fist, and then, as a finale, for his piece de resistance, he's harnessed between two teams of wild horses, pulling in opposite directions. But does he budge? Budge, he does not. We bill him as the strongest man on earth.
14: But he's not available at present. He's in Paris, modelling handbags.
12: Then, of course, there's us. Ourselves.
16: You?
14: Yes, we are your great all-round entertainers. Sand and Jewel, a show in themselves. The brightest stars of the showbiz firmament.
16: Well, what do you do?
14: Well, we are versatility itself. You name it, we do it.
16: Oh, do you tell jokes?
12: No, we have no flair for the comic banter.
16: Tap dance?
14: No, we don't do your actual wallop.
16: Juggle?
12: No.
16: Conjure?
14: No.
16: Well, I thought you said if I named it, you could do it.
14: Oh, yes, now you haven't named it.
16: Well, one last desperate throw of the dice. Do you sing?
12: Sing! He's got it.
14: He's got it.
12: In our circle, we are known as the Second Peters and Lee.
14: It's true. It's true. It's true. Shut your mouth. How dare you? I've not heard him. He sings like Mary Peters. He does, and I sound like Lee Remick.
12: Nice, though.
14: Nice. Jewel. Pay attention. Stop lacking about.
12: I'm not lacking.
14: Listen. Position yourself with the upright. We'll give you a selection of our campfire songs. Right, after two, two.

0: I'll stroll beside you through the world today.
1: Oh, and now your number. Do your number.
0: Oh,
1: go on.
0: Yes. Oh, my Pallone, your pipes are calling me.
2: What's wrong with her pipes?
0: They're bunged up.
2: Bunged up?
0: She needs a plumber.
1: Well, get Gordon round. He'll fix her blockage.
0: Oh, Gordon. Oh, remember that number Gordon used to sing up in the Marine Commando Club?
2: Oh, the Marine Commando Club at Paddington.
0: Yes.
1: Ah, he flies through the...

0: bye.
1: And after that, we do our pièce de résistance, the smacks not a little of the fantabulosa.
0: There's a hole in my bucket, yes, Andy, yes, Andy. There's a hole in my bucket, yes, Andy, a hole.
1: Then why don't you block it, dear Julian, then why don't you block it, dear Julian, block it.
0: With what shall I block it, yes, Andy, yes, Andy. With what shall I block it, yes, Andy.
1: With what? If I were to tell you, dear Julian, if I were to tell you, we'd wind up in court.
2: Call our request line, 0161 740 7474.
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6: Let's have a look then. I've got my hat, I've got my gloves, got my bag, my shoes, got my dress, my stockings, suspender belt, my corset, and a lovely pearl necklace. Good. That's all there then. Now, makeup. Where's my makeup bag? Come on, where are you? Want to experiment putting my face on? It's usually on the sideboard, that's funny. Is it in here? No. Oh, hello, look at that there. I'd forgotten I even owned a Frugelhorn. I'll leave that out. Oh, look at that photo, eh? Oh, me and Roger Moore and Jimmy Tarbuck at a Variety Club of Great Britain do, unless I'm very much mistaken. Wait a minute. No, it isn't. Oh, it's at Butlin's, is that? Yes, that's right. I remember now. Me and Roger Moore and Paul Daniels at Butlin's. Yes, there's no mistaking that. Hang on. That ain't Paul Daniels. That's the little chap used to drink in the shoulder of mutton. Tom, little Tommy Parkinson. That's right. That's me and Roger Moore and little Tommy Parkinson at Butlin's, 1968. Oh, happy days. Do you know, I don't think that is Roger Moore. That's Tommy's dad, is that? Stan. Standing next to me. Is that me? Doesn't look like me. Which one is me on it, then? I'm none of them three. Well, what's happened to this photograph, then? Because it never used to be them on it. This photo used to have me, Roger Moore and Paul Daniels on it at a Variety Club of Great Britain do. I know that for a fact, so I don't know what's got on there. It was like that film I was watching last night with Felicity Kendall in it. Oh, Rosemary and Thyme's Baby. Oh. Dear, oh dear. Had all the necks at the back of my hair standing up, that did. Went to bed in a right sweat. I wouldn't mind, but I thought I was watching The Good Life for the first hour. I only stuck with it because I thought Penelope Keith would be on in a minute. They should put films like that on later, after the Watership Downshed's finished. Anyway, shut up a minute. None of this is getting me makeup bag found, is it? Let's have a root around in the back of this cupboard. Ow, me bloody head! Oh, what idiots knocking on the door when I've got me head in a cupboard. Yes, I'm coming. Dear me, some people just think all they have to do is knock at your door and you go down and open it. Oh, I'm going to give her whether this is a right piece of my mouth.
7: Good morning, Count Strong.
6: So it's you, is it? Playing silly beggars with my door knocker, Malcolm?
7: Well, I did try your bell, but I couldn't hear it ringing.
6: That's because I've taken the batteries out.
7: Why?
6: Because, Malcolm, I've signed up to the Toto agreement. And I'm reducing my carbonated footprint.
7: Really?
6: Don't be stupid. The shop didn't have any U2 batteries. Besides, I'm fed up with people ringing it all the time. Gets on my nervous system. And after your display with my knocker, I'm seriously considering removing that as well. What do you want?
7: You phoned last night and left me a message with me man about some work. I called you back last night, but there was no answer.
6: Oh, it was you, was it? Hey, I nearly hit the bloody ceiling when that rang. I was watching Felicity Kendall give birth to the offspring of Beelzebub.
7: Oh, right.
6: You'd better come in. Mind your head.
7: Ow!
6: On that light fitting. Come on through.
7: So, what is it, this work that you want me to do?
6: Malcolm, listen to what I say, and listen well. The Concord Players are doing Charlie's Aunt at the Civic Theatre this spring, and I am going to play the eponymous title role of Auntie Charlie.
7: Congratulations.
6: Well, I'm saying I'm doing it. They're having auditions for it today.
7: So why do you need me?
6: Well, if I'm going to be getting in and out of a frock every night, I'm going to need some help to lace my corset up, aren't I?
7: What, me?
6: Absolutely, Malcolm. Oh, it will be wonderful for you. You'll be backstage every night, soaking it all up. The roar of the goose grease, the smell of the clown. Oh, you can watch me from the wings as I ply my craft. Night after night after night after night. And hope, just hope, that a little of me will rub you out. And, rub you off. Oh, it can rub off on you.
7: So why did you want me to come over today if you don't know whether you're doing the part or not?
6: Doing the part or not? When I'm in that frock with me corset and wig on and me false eyes flickering at them, they'll be falling over themselves to have me.
7: So are you auditioning today?
6: Wash your mouth off. The people of my standing don't audition. We're going to get me all done up to the nines like Widow Twankey, and then I shall just waltz in there unannounced and carry off the anonymous and title role of Charlie's Auntie Christ.
7: So you want me to be, like, your dresser?
6: Correct.
7: Will you be paying me?
6: Oh, here we go. Hey, I wondered how long it would be before filthy lucre raised its ugly head. I do find it somewhat demeaning, Malcolm, to be discussing the monetary side of things with you out loud. It's a conversation I'd rather took place behind closed doors, if you don't mind. Now, come on. Help me find my vanity case. Won't be doing Charlie's anything if I don't find that.
7: What I do if I need making up for anything is I go to Graham and Brown's.
6: Who's Graham Brown's?
7: The big department store on the high street.
6: I don't want to buy any. I've got a valise full of the bloody stuff somewhere.
7: No, they have a big makeup counter and my cousin works on it. They're always looking for people to work in store, you know, so they can demonstrate all the products.
6: I'm not paying for it.
7: They do it for nothing. They've got free samples of things as well.
6: Why didn't you say that in the first place, you nincompooper? Right then, I'll put my dress and bloomers in a bag and we'll get down there now. Oh, we'll go via Wilf's. His Sheila's lending me a handbag and one of the hats.
8: Hello, Arthur. Malcolm, what can I do for you?
6: Well, tell him. You're supposed to deal with all this side of it. Now you're my dresser.
7: We've come to collect our hat and a handbag.
8: Why?
7: He said why.
6: I know what he said. I'm standing right next to you. Tell him his Sheila said... Oh, listen, it would be much quicker if I speak to you direct, Wilf. Watch this and learn, Malcolm. Your Sheila has imitated to me that she would not be averse to furnishing me with a hat and a handbag for my triumphal return to the stage to play the title role in The Man from Auntie's Uncle. namely, Charlie, in the play of the same title.
7: Your Sheila has said she'd lend him a hat and a handbag.
8: Well, she's not said anything to me about it. She's at work now.
6: She said she'd leave them out upstairs if she wasn't here.
8: Would you want me to nip upstairs and have a look?
6: That's what I'd do, Wilf, if you came into my antique shop with a similar request.
8: What antique shop?
6: The one I probably might get when I retire from show business. With a tea room at the back, perhaps.
5: a meeting place where the learned can come to philosophize on the burning questions of the day, to sit in quiet contemplation with the sun crossword, the cryptic one, mind, stopping only to purchase a solid pewter napkin ring for a christening present for one of the royal family on the way out.
8: Right. Well, you keep an eye on the counter. I'll go and have a look.
5: Don't worry, Wilf. Your meat is in a safe pair of hands. Right. Well, I might as well have a look and see what I can have for my tea tonight while I'm here. Half a pound of brawn, mayhap.
7: What is brawn?
5: What do you mean? What is it?
7: Well, is it ham?
5: It would be called ham if it was ham, wouldn't it? Hey, that's how we know things, Malcolm, because they're called what they are. Ox tongue, ox's tongue. Pig's trotters, pig's trotters. Chicken giblets, chicken giblets. Self-explanatory, isn't it? It does what it says under the lid.
7: What about bacon?
5: What is bacon called?
7: Bacon.
5: Well, there you are, then. You've answered your own question. It's called what it is.
7: Yes, but using your argument, bacon should be called pig, shouldn't it? And ham should be called pig, and a pork chop should be called pig.
5: Don't be a nitwit. How would we tell anything apart if we called everything pig? Think before you buzz in.
7: Well, what is it then? Brawn.
5: I have always presumed brawn was brawn. Apart from Hitler's girlfriend, Eva Braun. Which is spelt different anyway, isn't it? Anyway, look, there are more pressing things to be concerned about than brawn identification, you know.
7: I'd just like to know what I'm eating.
5: I'll tell you something, Malcolm. You're beginning to sound like a very fussy vegetarian. One of the ones that don't even eat meat. Oh, dear. Here it comes.
9: Hello, Arthur. Malcolm.
7: Hello, Mrs. Marsden.
9: You're right.
5: I was.
9: Why? What's up with you now?
5: You wouldn't know if I told you, Sally.
9: Suit yourself. Where's Wilf?
5: He's upstairs, doing a favour for a close personal friend of his.
9: Is there no one looking after the shop, then?
5: Yes, there is, if you must know. Wilf asked me to make sure any customers were looked after. So either buy some meat or push off. Because you're interrupting a private dialogue I was having with my dresser here.
9: What? Malcolm dresses you. Can't you dress yourself anymore?
5: What are you talking about? I'm quite capable of getting into my own clothes unaided. It's a theatrical term, is a dresser. I have someone like him if I have to, say, get changed into a dress and high heels in a hurry in the half light.
9: Do you have to do that often?
5: Well, probably six nights a week and twice on a Wednesday and Saturday if I get my way. Ooh, it'll hardly be worth me taking the dress off.
9: I'm seeing a whole new side to you, Arthur. Well, if you need hands shopping for clothes, you only have to ask.
5: Don't need any help from you shopping for clothes, thank you.
9: Do you shave your legs, then?
5: Shave my legs?
9: Because that's the giveaway with most of them, isn't it?
5: Most of what?
9: You know, people of the your persuasion.
5: Hey?
9: And hairy shoulders, if they go strapless. There's a potter, isn't it, that dresses up like Shirley Temple. Grayson Perry, he won the Turner Prize.
5: What are you talking about? Hairy shoulders and Larry Grayson winning a turnip. Hey? You live in a dream world, you do.
8: Oh, hello, Sally. Here we are, Arthur. One handbag and Sheila's hat. She left them out.
9: So you knew, did you?
8: Knew what?
9: About him.
8: Who?
9: Arthur.
5: Oh, don't take any notice of her, Wilf. She's round the twister, is that one. Hey, listen, don't give her any mad cow if you've got any. She sounds like she's had a right skinful for breakfast. Tell Sheila I'll treat her hat and bag as though it was my own. Come on, you. So I said to Lord Delphont, put your money away, Bernie. It's no good in here. Oh, dear. Oh, hey, I'll tell you what, Malcolm. While we're passing it, I have to nip in here. Now then, do I need anything? Envelopes? No, I don't want any of those. What shall I get?
7: Have you forgotten what you want?
5: No, I don't want anything.
7: What have you come in for, then?
5: I've come in to look for something to buy.
7: What?
5: I don't know. It could be anything.
7: Are you looking for a present for someone?
5: No. Listen, with you. Just shut up for a minute. I can't concentrate on what it is I don't want with you rabbiting on. Oh, here, I'll get some more of these rubber bands. I'll find a use for them. Right, let's get in the queue.
9: Can I interest you in any of our half-price chocolate?
10: No, thank you.
9: That's £10.99. Thank you.
10: Bye.
9: Hello, just the paper, is it?
10: Yes, thank you.
9: Can I interest you in any of our half-price chocolate?
10: I don't think so, thank you.
9: Oh, that'll be 80 pence, please. Thank you. Can I help you?
5: Yes, I'd like this packet of rubber bands, if it's not too much trouble.
9: That's 55 pence, please.
5: There you are. There's a pound.
9: 45 pence change. Thank you.
5: And?
9: Pardon?
5: And?
9: And what?
5: Have you got nothing else you want to ask me?
9: Like what?
5: You know, the...
9: Sorry. Would you like any of our half-price chocolate?
5: No, I wouldn't. And I'll tell you why. If I want a pair of shoes, I go to a shoe shop. If I want a short back and some sides, I go to the barber's. If I want some mixed offal, I go to the butcher's. Now, where do you think I'd go if I wanted chocolate? A sweatshop, correct. You'll be selling sodded bananas next, because that's the way you're going with all your half-price chocolate, isn't it? Hey, I do hope my comments finds its way up your chain of command. Well done, me. Good day to you. Come on, Malcolm. Right, where's the makeup counter, then?
7: It's over there, up the other end. Can I just go the loo while we're passing the lifts?
5: I thought you were fidgeting. You should have gone before we came, shouldn't you? Go on then, I'll see what they've got. And don't start messing about in there. Right. Let's get over here and have a look. Banish the signs of ageing forever. Contains wrinkle autumn,

0: time earlier today.
1: Right. So you don't need any help then?
0: Yes, I do, actually. So you've got that wrong as well.
1: What can I do for you?
0: I need to look like a woman.
1: What?
0: I want to be done up to look like a woman. For nothing, mind. I'm not paying for it. You can do a free demonstration on me. I'm thinking of the young Julie Andrews.
1: I'm afraid we don't do that sort of thing, sir.
0: Malcolm said you did. He said you'd do a demonstration on me for nothing and use me as a model.
1: Malcolm? My cousin, Malcolm?
0: Correct.
1: Oh, what's he got himself involved in now?
0: I don't know. Why? Is he involved in something?
1: You're not grooming him, are you?
0: No, it's me that wants grooming.
2: You all right, Vera?
1: Yeah, what's going on?
2: This is Count Strong. I have acting classes with him.
0: Delighted to make your acquaintance.
2: He's in a show playing a woman.
0: I'm undertaking the eponymous and title role of, what is it? Charlie's Chocolate Wonka. Winkle! Uncle! Auntie! Charlie's uncle's cousin's auntie. Thank you. I'm joining a long list of extinguished performers who've done a woman. From Billy Dainty through John Inman, stretching right up Danny LaRue and the Hinges and Brackets.
1: Why are you telling me all this?
2: Well, he's lost his makeup, and I was wondering if there's any chance you could do a quick makeup job on him. You know, like you did for me when I dressed up as Liza Minnelli for karaoke.
0: Yes, and I'll make sure you get a full credit in the programme. Count Arthur Strong's makeup appears by kind permission of Mrs. Malcolm's cousin.
1: Well, you'll have to be quick before my manager does his rounds.
0: Oh, don't worry about that. It'll only take a minute. Now, for my stage makeup, I usually start with a pancake on my face. Gas mark 5. Factor 5. Then I build up from there. Right then. Let's have a look in the mirror, see what you've done. Oh, yes. Oh, Mrs. Malcolm's cousin. That is absolutely... You know, I don't mind saying, you've made me a bit tearful seeing me made up like that. I look the spit of my mother, with a touch of Margaret Lockwood, a handful of Anita Harris, and a soup spoon of Brick Eglin thrown in. Oh... If they don't give me that part, they want their heads set in.
1: Oh, no, here's my manager. Don't let him see you. Just turn your back on him.
3: Can you tidy these cosmetics up at the front, Vera, when you've finished with what you're doing?
1: Yes, Mr. Hart.
3: Are these two gentlemen being attended to?
2: Yes, we are. We're just looking, thank you.
0: Here, ask him what bifidus digestivus is.
3: Sorry, what did he say?
0: I said, what's bifidus digestivus when it's at home?
3: I'm sorry, I'm finding it difficult to hear what you're saying with your back to me.
0: Oh, for crying out loud. I said...
3: But whoa! What? Whoa. It's me.
0: What's up with you?
3: Nothing. No, sorry. Just a shock. Not a shock. What was I saying? That's fine, it's fine. Well, Vera, I'll leave you to deal with these two.
0: What's up with him, the gibbering idiot? Come on, we haven't got all day, Malcolm. Look, where's the lavatories in here? Ever since you mentioned it, I've been suppressing the urge to go.
2: They're on the third floor. When you come out the lift, you have to walk to the end of soft furnishings and then turn right. They're just by customer services.
0: Oh, you'll have to come up with me and show me where they are. I'm not following directions. You would not believe the number of times people give me the wrong directions to lavatories. I'm fit to burst sometimes, the idiots. Come on, then. Right, well, get the lift pressed, will you? Come on. You're supposed to be my Welsh dresser, aren't you?
2: I don't see how it's my job to take you to the toilets.
0: Listen, it's all part of your toilet training, is this? You'll thank me for all the hours I'm putting in with you in later life. There we are. Going up. Ooh, don't all speak at once, will you?
4: Yeah.
0: Press the appropriate button, would you please, Malcolm? Unless anyone's already pressed it. Anyone else going to the lavatory? Are you going to the lavatory, love?
1: No, I'm not.
0: Suit yourself. Yes. It's funny how people don't talk to you in lifts, isn't it? It's almost as if they're afraid to look at your face in the face. I'll talk to anyone, I will. I'm not proud. Yeah. Have we stopped moving?
2: I think so.
0: Well, the door's opening then. What floor are we on?
2: I don't know. It's not lit up.
0: Press the button again.
2: Nothing's happening.
0: Press the button that makes the doors open.
2: I am.
0: Oh, get out of the way. Let me have a go. What's up with this bloody thing? Come on, you sodding thing.
3: Perhaps it's not such a good idea to

0: bang that so hard?
1: Oh, hello. It speaks, does it? Listen, for your information, I am in the process of opening these doors. Now, just stand back and let someone that knows deal with it, will you? Well, that shouldn't have fallen off. That's not very well made, is it?
2: Look, don't bang anything else. You're making it worse.
0: Yes, I agree. You might have broken something.
1: Look, the workmanship in here is not my fault. How can that be my fault?
0: Is there an alarm?
1: They usually have a telephone in them, don't they? That you can talk to Paul Newman on. Or was it Steve McQueen? Who was the fire chief in the Towering Infirmary?
3: It was Steve McQueen.
1: Oh, it was a good film, that, wasn't it? All those big film stars burnt to ashes.
2: Look, can we just concentrate on letting someone know the lift is stuck?
1: Hang on a minute, who's nominated you, group leader?
2: I'm not group leader, I just want to get out.
1: Yes, well, less haste, more speeding up, isn't it? Hey, Shelley Winters kicked up a fuss in the Poison Adventure, and look what happened to her. She drowned to death.
2: Oh, really?
3: There's a telephone here, behind this little flap.
1: Give it to me.
2: No, I'll do it.
1: Hey, now then, hey? And she says she doesn't have nasturtiums to be group leader. Pull the other one.
3: It says here you've got to press that and that'll set the alarm off and then someone will answer the phone.
4: I'm glad I've got you two on your own while she's on that. I just want to canvass your opinion on who you think would make the best group leader of the group. Because I think she's going to crack in a minute.
2: Will you please be quiet? I won't be able to hear when someone answers.
1: There you are. I told you. Keep your eye on her. Whenever you might have to slap her face whilst me and the other one holds her down.
2: Hello? Hello? Oh, thank goodness.
4: Oh, dear. All this waiting. It gets to you, doesn't it? Oh, it's airless in here. Isn't it airless in here? Terribly, terribly airless. I'll tell you what's the worst part, though. The heat. It's the heat, isn't it? The heat. It's the heat. Do you hear me? The heat. I don't think I can take much more of this. And I need the toilet. How long have we been stuck in this godforsaken hellhole?
5: About 3 minutes.
1: 3 minutes. 3 short minutes. But it seems like a lifetime to me.
2: It does to me as well.
1: I'll tell you something. If we get out of here alive, things are going to be very different.
2: Do you think you can just be quiet for a minute?
1: Here we go. Stand by, you two.
2: Can I ask you a question?
1: What?
2: Why are you plastered in makeup? Are you a clown or something?
1: Oh, very good. For your information, I am not a clown. I am an attractive woman. People say I'm the spit of a young Anita Harris. You're only jealous because you lean towards Mousy.
2: I'm sorry I asked.
4: Oh, isn't it airless in here?
1: I wonder how much air there is actually left.
2: Oh, don't start that again, please.
1: I'm only passing the time. Oh, speaking of which, did anyone see Rosemary and Time's Baby last night? With that fat one off the buds of May? Oh, I'll tell you something. If you think being stuck in a lift that might plummet thousands of stories to the ground any second is frightening, you haven't seen anything until you've seen Felicity Mink Cake. It's Kendall. Felicity Kendall giving birth to Penelope Keith. No. No, not Penelope Keith. I made that mistake myself. That was the good life you're thinking of. Or To the Manor Born with Peter Bowles. Oh, sod it. I wish I hadn't said that. Just reminded myself I need the lavatory. Talk to me, Malcolm. Take me mind off it. Come on.
3: Who's Anita Harris?
1: Who's Anita Harris? Hey, you ought to be ashamed of yourself. Dear, oh dear, what are they like, the young ones today? Hey, it's all Bonnie Langford, Bobby Crush, and Pete David Hamilton with you lot, isn't it? Hey, with your R&B and B. You wouldn't know a decent act if it was a rabid dog and it bit you.
6: Can you hear us in there?
1: Oh, last. Come on, get us out.
6: Right, we're just going to crank the doors open. You're stuck a few inches below the level of the floor. Here we go.
7: Oh,
0: Blimey, what's happened to you? Are you all right?
1: What are you talking about?
0: Your face. I never said anyone had been injured.
1: You cheeky so-and-so-and-so. I've not been injured. That is the face of a good-looking woman, is that, for your information?
0: Oh, it's all makeup, isn't it? Well, you must have been rubbing your face. It's all smeared.
1: Really? Look, let me get past you. I'm dying for the lavatory.
0: Mind the step up.
1: Ow! Oh, me sodding foot! Why didn't you tell me there was a step up?
0: Arthur? What have you done to yourself?
1: Do you mean me face or me crutches? Because apparently there's two answers to that question.
0: I meant your crutches. I presume the face is for a show.
1: It would have been if I'd got to the bloody place, Charlie's sodding aunt. I could have mortalised myself in that part. Instead, all I got for my troubles is a sprained ankle.
0: Oh, what happened?
1: I've been stuck in a sodding lift all afternoon. Oh, you wouldn't believe it. It was like the flowering infirmary. Fortunately, I kept everybody's spirits up until we were rescued. I got everyone out in one piece. Here, you didn't watch The Good Life last night, did you? Oh, it was dreadful. Hey, Richard Briers was very good in it, though. I'll give him that. He was the husband, wanted to be an actor, and he made a pact with the devil. And he's done very nicely out of it, Mr. Richard Briers. Thank you very much. Monarch of the Glenda Jackson. Yeah. Are you getting me a drink or not?
5: 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The script was written by Steve Delaney and edited by Graham Duff. 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
9: 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Don't worry about him. 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

0: Hi, this is Ian, and I'm asking and begging you to join me on Northern Air Hospital Radio every Friday morning from 11 a.m. for the big True or False radio quiz. 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

0: Good morning and welcome to The Breakfast Show. It's Northern Air Hospital Radio. Between now and 9 o'clock, Steve Martin is here at nine.
1: Right, now anyway.
0: It's after us.
1: I've got some technology trivia for you. So before they came up with their current logo, which company's logo was a picture of Isaac Newton?
0: I'm guessing somebody like Wikipedia or Google.
1: Then you're guessing wrong, sir.
0: Ah, okay.
1: Think.
0: Well,
1: Isaac Newton.
0: Yeah.
1: What was he famous for?
0: Gravity.
1: Go on.
0: Discovering gravity.
1: How?
0: It was Apple. It was Apple.
1: Is the correct
0: it
1: answer.
0: It was Apple.
1: I bet you've never even heard of him.
0: An apple fell on his head and he thought, hello, that's interesting. I'll go and make a Granny Smith apple tart.
1: That was the one.
0: Yeah.

0: system longer than you think. So you could fail a police drug test days later.
1: Drug test positive.
0: Be banned from driving for a minimum of 12 months.
1: Come with me, please, sir.
0: And have a criminal record for years.
1: And turn to the side, please.
0: Which could cost you your job.
2: So sorry, gonna have to let you go.
0: Is risking your future really a road you want to go down? When you let drugs drive, you lose control of your life. Think. Don't put drugs in the driving seat.
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2: This is Northern Air. This is The Breakfast Show. It's a lovely day today, isn't it, Philip?
3: Yeah, your teeth whistled then as you said breakfast show.
2: Right, little quiz for you.
3: Okay, I like little quizzes.
2: I was founded in 1998.
3: Were you?
2: Have a guess.
3: Yeah, well, it's not you.
2: No.
3: Because you're older than that.
2: My CEO is Sundar Pichai.
3: Is she?
2: He, sir.
3: Ah.
2: Yeah. Go on.
3: It's Google.
2: Is the correct answer.
3: Is it?
2: Yes.
3: I was lucky.
2: Well, you've ruined that one for me, haven't you? Anyway.
3: Well, I knew it wasn't. Well, I knew it wasn't Apple.
2: How many search queries do you think go through Google?
3: Oh.
2: Every second?
3: Every second? Probably 100,000 a second.
2: No, that's just stupid, isn't it?
3: More?
2: Less.
3: Oh, okay. 10,000 a second.
2: Well, that's just stupid, isn't it?
3: More?
2: More.
3: Oh, 20,000 a second.
2: Well, that's just stupid, etc. It's 40,000.
3: A second.
2: Which equates to 1.2 trillion searches per year.
3: It's scary how much information is on that site.
2: Yeah, there's not that much.
3: Oh, really?
2: Yeah, there's not that much.
3: You know, I mean, do you remember when you used to go out to eat or something, someone would ask a question, who was that bloke in that film? And no one would have an idea, and then you just forgot
2: Mel
3: about
2: Gibson.
3: It. You just forgot about it, didn't
2: you?
3: It was
2: you? Mel Gibson.
3: Oh, okay. But now all you do is, I'll Google it, and everyone gets their phones out.
2: Well, it's amazing how Google has become a verb.
3: Yeah, to Google something.
2: Yeah.
3: Have you ever noticed when you go out for a meal with someone, or go around to someone's house, and you're eating, and no one's got the phone out, and by dessert, everyone's got their phone out?
2: Well, that's true.
3: It's ridiculous.
2: Yeah, we're an unsociable
3: lot.
2: Bunch.
3: Yes.
2: Of people.
3: Yes.
2: But did you know that although you can use search engines, and we go on Google, and it's just a matter of course, we all use it, nearly every single search engine or popular website is banned in China.
3: Really?
2: Yeah.
3: They don't want to know anything?
2: They have alternatives. So they don't have Facebook, they have Renren.
3: Ah.
2: And they don't have Twitter, they have Weibo. They don't have YouTube. And this is the best one. They have YukoTubo.
3: Brilliant.

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2: It's the Northern Air Breakfast Show right here every day, Monday to Friday between 7 and 9. Phil and Matt here. I'm glad to have your company. Hope you're feeling a lot better today. And hope we're cheering you up with
3: Are
2: our
3: we?
2: Nonsense.
3: Are we?
2: It's all nonsense.
3: Well, there's a fact for you that I thought was quite weird. Lizards, apparently, can't walk and breathe at the same time.
2: Right.
3: Which I find quite odd, because what if they were walking, like, quite a distance?
2: Well, you'd have to keep stopping, obviously.
3: And they'd get there and they'd go,
2: But that's why lizards do that. They walk in little bits.
3: But why do lizards always have to do that dance?
2: Yeah. Well, because but lizards don't. They sort of go...
3: Yeah, then they breathe.
2: Yeah, exactly. Now we know why.
3: Well, I suppose so.
2: Lizard stories on Northern Air.
3: Yes.

0: is Northerner, this is Hospital Radio, and this is The Breakfast Show, 7 till 9 a.m. weekdays. Anyway, Mr. Phil.
1: Yes, Mr. Matt.
0: You've obviously heard of the saying that you'd never say boo to a goose.
1: Yes.
0: Right, do you know where it comes from?
1: A person that was scared to say boo to a goose.
0: Right, which means the person is very timid.
1: Yes.
0: Right. And the reason you would never say boo to a goose is...
1: Because you'd be scared of being killed by the goose.
0: No.
1: Oh.
0: But quite possibly the other way around.
1: And because you're scared you would kill the goose by saying it?
0: If you shout at a goose or a chicken,
1: yeah,
0: it literally gets scared to death.
1: Really?
0: And can die immediately.
1: You know how to scare a sheep, don't you?
0: Go on.
1: You shout mint sauce at it.
0: Where's that tumbleweed come from?

0: 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Rubinstein.
1: You know that feeling you sometimes get when, completely unbidden, a memory steals its way into your mind and produces the sort of reaction as if you stuck a wet finger into an electric socket. The memory is often of some excruciatingly embarrassing time. You made a complete fool of yourself, usually in front of eager witnesses. I have these flashbacks a lot, and one in particular is of the time when I finished speaking at a student's wedding. I returned to my seat, leaving the bride and groom at the top table, but not before my leg had brushed against the little table upon which had stood the wedding cake. A few seconds before, a smiling congregation was listening appreciatively to Jewish words of wisdom and beaming their approval in my direction. A few seconds later, the same faces had split in two as gales of laughter engulfed moi, the clumsiest and most inept rabbi in Britain. But if reminding yourself, albeit reluctantly, of times when you perhaps did not display yourself to your best advantage is painful and best avoided, reminding someone else of something that they are sensitive about or vulnerable to should be avoided even more. The Bible cites various sorts of people who are likely to be fragile and easily hurt. Those who have been widowed or orphaned. And it says that we should be careful to choose words that will not cause them pain or distress. The more a person is in pain, the more words, or more accurately, the wrong words, can do damage. After a burial, Jewish families observe a week of mourning called Shiva. Friends and neighbors come to comfort the bereaved. Jewish law says that you're not allowed to speak to the mourners until they first speak to you. I know of someone who lost a child, and over the Shiva week, hundreds of people came. During the entire time, the father didn't speak one word, so no one else could either. After the week of silence, he commented, "What a great comfort it had been that so many people had come to visit." Everyone was amazed, as no one was actually sure that he'd registered that so many people had come to visit. Not only do we have to guard against saying the wrong words at a time when people's emotions are rawest, sometimes the right words might be no words at all.
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0: This is Northern Air Hospital Radio, and Steve Martin will be here at 9 o'clock, and then at 10 o'clock it's Paul Baker with the Mystery Top 40. Do you know what year it is today?
1: It's 1986.
0: Oh, you weren't supposed to say.
1: It's not
0: secret.
1: Much of a mystery, is it?
0: Well, it is if you don't know.
1: It's on the wall over there. Top 40, anyway, 1986.
0: He's on at 10, and maybe you'll... Paul, you're going to have to change it, mate.
1: Yeah, do 1984.
0: Yeah, shh. Right, go on.
1: Right. You eat jelly beans, don't you?
0: Sometimes. Not some of those weird flavours like...
1: No, but you do eat jelly beans.
0: Have you had earwax?
1: I've had earwig.
0: Earwig flavoured?
1: Yeah.
0: Ooh. Don't they do it like a Russian roulette box?
1: Yeah, that's the Bean Boozle challenge.
0: Go on.
1: Yeah, my kids have it. And you get different flavours, but they look the same.
0: Yeah.
1: So the brown one is either chocolate or dog food.
0: Ooh.
1: The green one is either juicy pear... or snot. And in fairness, I don't really know which one's worse, because I'm not really a fan of pear. But anyway, you eat jelly beans, don't you?
0: Yeah, I've been known to, yeah.
1: You know the shiny coating on the outside of jelly beans?
0: Yes.
1: Do you know what it's made of?
0: Yeah, is it sort of crushed beetles or something?
1: It's called lac, and that's what makes it shiny. It's shellac.
0: Oh, right, yeah.
1: And it's from the lac beetle.
0: Oh, lovely.
1: So next time you're eating jelly beans, especially if it's earwig flavour, just remember, you're eating some beetle secretion.
0: Ooh, lovely.
1: Mm.
0: How delightful.
1: Oh, nice.

0: This is Hospital Radio, this is Northern Air, and this is 7 till 9, and I am Matt.
1: Oh, okay, and I'm Phil. I'm going to be normal.
0: Yeah, we're not.
1: Put the teeth back in. Come on, get on with it.
0: Right. Pizza.
1: Oh, I like a bit of pizza.
0: Oh, don't we also?
1: Oh, yeah. Now, isn't it weird? Just before you go on to pizza, I'm sorry I had to interrupt.
0: Go on.
1: But pizza is basically dough, cheese, and tomato sauce, isn't it?
0: Yeah, cheese on toast with ketchup.
1: Yeah. But yet, no two places make it the same. It doesn't taste the same wherever you go.
0: Yeah, and also, do you ever remember the first time you had pizza?
1: Yeah.
0: Or do you?
1: I do exactly. I remember where it was as well. It was in Manchester. It was on Deansgate. It was at Pizza Land. And they made the best pizzas, actually.
0: Pizza Land, which then changed to something else.
1: I don't think it ever changed
0: anything. Yeah, it did.
1: It's where Pret-a-Manger is.
0: It's where Pret-a-Manger is on the corner.
1: But let me tell you, in those days, you know the size of a pizza. What's about 12 inches?
0: Yeah.
1: In those days, you wouldn't go and order a whole pizza. The standard meal when we went out as kids was... I could taste it now, the actual taste of that. It was half a pizza, a baked potato. That was it.
0: Yeah, would you go and get a baked potato now with your pizza?
1: No.
0: Never in a million years.
1: But that's what Pizza Land served. You'd order half a pizza, and it was plenty.
0: Oh, yeah, correct. Now you eat about two large ones.
1: To be fair, though, a whole pizza without a baked potato would have been plenty.
0: Yeah, of
1: the
0: course.
1: Same difference.
0: Anyway, yeah, it's true. Anyway.
1: We digress.
0: In America, how many pizzas do you think they eat a year?
1: Oh, I've read this. It's millions. It's
0: more than millions, sir.
1: Over a billion.
0: Really? It's 3 billion pizzas a year.
1: It is the standard food in America, wherever you go, isn't it?
0: Yeah, pizza. I mean, that's why they're all 28 stone.
1: Yeah, an American pizza isn't small.
0: No.
1: It's the thick crust and it's plenty of cheese.
0: Well, not all thick. If New York pizza, as you know, is big, it's flat, it's thin, and it's got loads of nonsense on the top of it. Chicago is where they have the pan pizzas, where it's 4 inches of bread and a tomato.
1: Yeah, and what about... Do you like a stuffed pizza, one that's got the stuff filling in it?
0: Like a calzone?
1: No, where the crust is stuffed.
0: Oh, the stuffed crust. I don't really understand stuffed crust.
1: I've seen the latest one. I think the latest one I saw was... It's stuffed with a cheeseburger.
0: Yes, Pizza Hut used to do that.
1: Yeah.
0: Now, I think they should stuff the crust with odd things.

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3: Right.
2: Ah, Mr. Pilkington, and how are we today?
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2: Okay, then. 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
3: What?
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3: It's not that bad.
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3: Does he have to be here?
2: He's just a mate. Don't worry about him. He's just watching me at work.
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2: And Matt Phillips. I like Wednesdays.
1: Why?
2: Because it's the middle of the week.
1: Yeah. Here's something for you. My mum, who was great, but she was a bit weird.
2: Well, I would expect you to say she was great.
1: Well, I was going to say, yeah.
2: You wouldn't say my mum, who was absolutely horrendous. I hated her guts.
1: No, I love my mum. She's no longer with us, unfortunately, but she told me, not long before she died, actually, and I wish I'd made a note of this, days had colours for her. So Friday was black and Tuesday was yellow. I can't remember, but
2: what was Wednesday?
1: I don't know.
2: But green. Wednesday's
1: just
2: always green.
1: She just had this thing where, and I don't know, but I have something similar, but not with colours, but I can actually feel what a day is. Friday has a feel to it, and Wednesday has a feel to it. Tuesday definitely has a feel to it.
2: Does it?
1: Do you get that, or you don't have anything like that?
2: No.
1: I'm talking rubbish, am I?
2: You're talking absolute. I think the word I'm looking for is tripe.
1: Shall we play a tune?
2: Go on, then.

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2: Hello.
3: Morning.
2: Morning.
3: Morning.
2: Morning.
3: Morning.
2: Morning. See, Howard's been eating again.
3: The breakfast show on Northern Air. Howard Talkative, which is on at 3 o'clock today.
2: Is she?
3: Yes. Howard Coppice is on at 3 o'clock today.
2: I'm marvellous. I'll make sure I'm out. Anyway, you don't drink Red Bull, do you?
3: No.
2: Right, well, neither do I. Now, there's a stimulant in Red Bull called taurine. That's why it's a bull, because it's taurine, taurus,
3: is it
2: bull,
3: anything to do with? Is it a derivative of caffeine of any kind?
2: It's sort of, yes, a stimulant.
3: Yeah.
2: But where does taurine come from?
3: Oh, I hate to think. If it's to do with bulls, please don't tell
2: no,
3: me.
2: No, taurine
3: yeah.
2: is basically, it's a secretion that comes from spiders.
3: Oh, lovely. Really?
2: So when people are drinking Red Bull, they're drinking like spider wee.
3: Oh, what's wrong with people?
2: Well, everything.
3: Yeah, that's true. Red Bull, no thank you.
2: No.

0: It's the Northern Air Breakfast Show. We do it every day, and I hope you're feeling a lot better today. We're here to cheer you up. If you'd like a request, just give us a call. If not, don't bother.
1: And what number should they give you a call on?
0: 0161 740 7474. However, we play some brilliant music all day, so you'll probably hear your favourite anyway.
1: I'm sure you will. Now, you don't drink coffee, do you?
0: No.
1: Right, I do.
0: But you know something weird? I like to interrupt on these. I like the smell of coffee. I like it. You know, when you open the jar, you get that aroma. But I've just never drunk it. I've never drunk a cup of coffee.
1: Well, maybe you should.
0: Maybe, I don't know.
1: I'll buy you a latte.
0: Ooh.
1: Anyway, so you'll have no idea what Kopi Luwak is then.
0: Never heard of
1: right.
0: it, no.
1: Kopi Luwak is the most expensive coffee you can buy.
0: Right.
1: Because these are beans that are partially digested by an Asian cat called
0: what?
1: The palms. Now, this, listen.
0: What?
1: So, the most expensive coffee beans is called Kopi Luwak. The beans are partially digested by a cat called the palm civet, who then poops them out.
0: Right.
1: And the beans that are not digested are separated from the other stuff that has been previously digested and made into coffee.
0: No wonder I don't drink coffee.
1: And it is horrendously expensive.
0: I think you could have stopped with the word horrendous, to be fair.
1: Well, if a normal jar of coffee, yeah. like Nescafe, yeah. other makes are available, costs you £4, this is £80.
0: Right.
1: It's supposed to be the finest.
0: But isn't this sort of a bit of emperor's new clothes? Do you remember once you and I were at a restaurant and we had Wagyu beef?
1: Yes.
0: You had a burger which collapsed and you sent
1: like
0: it
1: sand,
0: back.
1: It was like sand.
0: It was awful. But we ordered a really expensive steak, didn't we? Because one of the guys that was with us decided he was going to order one of the expensive steaks. And did it taste any different to an ordinary steak?
1: It was worse.
0: Well, it wasn't worse, but it's
1: I thought it was worse.
0: You didn't say, oh, wow, that's brilliant.
1: And we've never been to that restaurant ever since.
0: No, not since, well, there were two, once when
1: well,
0: you
1: there
0: sent,
1: were two other occasions.
0: Yeah, yeah. Once when you sent a steak back three times, and they sent back half your steak and then sent the other half back later.
1: Yeah, and then that the final crazy. Time when I sent my steak back, and they never even came back with a fresh one.
0: All the time I nearly died there.
1: Yes.
0: Do you remember that?
1: That
0: yeah, I choked on a piece of steak and I really thought my number was up. And you three guys that were with us...
1: Well, we were going to help, but we couldn't because we were laughing.
0: In the end, I had to give myself the Heinrich manoeuvre.
1: Thank God for that.
0: Or Heimlich, it's not the Heinrich.
1: Heinrich was the German bloke that stands outside.
0: Yeah, no, this is the Heimlich. Anyway, this true story, I nearly choked to death on a piece of steak.
1: How did you nearly choke to death?
0: Well, because I didn't.
1: Ah.

0: This is Count Arthur Strong on Never Love, bloody hell. I'll start again, Phil, shall I? Yeah. Hello, everybody. This is Count Arthur Strong on The Breakfast Show on Northern Air Hospital Radio. Keep taking the tablets, everybody.
1: This is Northern Air Hospital Radio. This is The Breakfast Show with me, Matt, and him, Phil. I said it before you could.
2: You did indeed.
1: I said it before you could. Now, you eat M&Ms.
2: Oh, yes.
1: Right, what does M&M stand for?
2: Well, it's the name of whoever invented M&Ms.
1: Is it?
2: Mmm.
1: Is it?
2: Mmm.
1: Are you sure?
2: No.
1: No.
2: No, go on, what's M&M stand for? It stands for nothing.
1: No.
2: It's just two random letters.
1: No, it's the two people who invented M&Ms.
2: Mars and somebody
1: else.
2: Yeah,
1: it is Mars.
2: Yeah, I don't know who the other one is. Milky Way.
1: Murray.
2: Mars and Murray.
1: Mars and Murray.
2: So we could have ended up having a Murray bar.
1: Yes.
2: But we didn't.
1: No, that one thing had nothing to do with the other.
2: But a Mars bar in America is a Milky Way.
1: No, it... No.
2: Isn't it?
1: No. Oh. We've had this conversation
2: so
1: before.
2: So what's a Milky Way in America?
1: Right, a Milky Way in America.
2: Yeah.
1: Is a Milky Way.
2: No, it's not.
1: It is.
2: Really?
1: It is.
2: I thought it was a Mars bar.
1: No, it's when we changed over and we had a marathon and then it became a Snickers.
2: Yeah.
1: It's and a Kit Kat here is a Kit Kat there. Yeah, ours is nice and theirs tastes of candle wax.
2: Well, that's because they use Hershey's chocolate, but we've been through this before.
1: Now, here's another fact for you. And again, I don't know why these are sort of American-based facts. In the UK, the largest amount of food consumption... is when?
2: Christmas.
1: Christmas Day.
2: Yeah.
1: So, what day would it be in America? And what day in America will they eat the most food?
2: Thanksgiving.
1: No.
2: Oh.
1: Super Bowl Sunday.
2: Oh, really?
1: where they all sit around the TV watching a game that nobody understands, eating bowls of nachos.
2: But it lasts for about 8 hours, doesn't it?
1: Yeah, they start... No, I think they start it on a Wednesday and it's finished a week on Friday.
2: Never understood Super Bowl.
1: Well, all I understand about American football is they run about 6 inches and then they stop and they shout random numbers out. And it's like 28, 47... 30. I just think it's their order from the Chinese.
2: Maybe. Why do they shout the word hut?
1: Yeah, I don't know.
2: Hut.
1: And it's all to do with plays and tactics. And they wear more padding than anyone. Can you imagine footballers? Yeah. Imagine Wayne Rooney. Hang on, lads. Before the kickoff, I'm just going to strap myself in an astronaut suit and come out onto the pitch.
2: Yeah, but when they get back in the dressing room, they take it off and they're always 7 stone.
1: Yeah.
2: They're all tiny little blokes.
1: Except for the ones that aren't.
2: Yeah, that's true.
1: Hmm.
3: Shoot me. Everybody, come on and clap your hands, will you? Oh, yeah.

0: Good morning and welcome to The Breakfast Show. It's Phil and Matt here every day of the week, Monday to Friday, and I hope you're feeling a lot better today. And you're enjoying listening to Northern Air Hospital Radio. We're here 24 hours a day, 7 days a week. Coming up after us, it is Steve Martin, who's out there now digging in the files to play a lot of number two records for you between 9 and 10. It's good stuff, that.
1: Be finished?
0: Yeah.
1: You know what he's eating out there?
0: Yeah, as usual. Yeah, cottage cheese and chips.
1: Yeah, you're going to say cottage pie then.
0: He's not eating
1: cottage
0: now.
1: Cheese and chips.
0: Let's be fair, he's not eating now. It's breakfast time. But he does like cottage cheese and chips as a meal.
1: Now, does he have the chips on top of the cottage cheese? Or vice versa? Oh, or side by side?
0: I mean, firstly, anybody who eats cottage cheese, what is wrong with them? Because it just looks vile. It just,
1: it looks like it's already been eaten.
0: Yeah, it's just vile. I like cheese. Actually, I don't like cheese, as we all know.
1: He does like cheese. Here we go.
0: I've never
1: only
0: been a
1: when
0: fan
1: it's
0: of cheese.
1: Free and given out in shops in Amsterdam. Why don't you have some cheese, Phil? Don't like it. It's free. I love it.
0: Anyway, on to the trivia.
1: Anyway, right. Something that you love to eat that I don't.
0: Right.
1: Baked beans.
0: Oh, I do like a baked bean. Do you know what? How I like baked beans as well? Just as a meal, baked beans and mashed potato.
1: I didn't know you were still at school.
0: As a child, that was my favourite. My mother used to take me to the Cardoma.
1: Oh.
0: And I used to go to the Cardoma in St Anne's Square, and they did the best baked beans. I don't know what make they were. I don't think they were Heinz. There was just something about them.
1: Aldi.
0: Well, there wasn't an Aldi in those days.
1: What's where the Cardoma was?
0: Yeah, it's
1: what's
0: where
1: there now?
0: McDonald's, I think.
1: Ooh.
0: It used to be. Was it Ronnie's? I think Ronnie's was there. Ooh, I do
1: McDonald's.
0: Like
1: McDonald's.
0: Yeah, other burgers are available. Five Guys.
1: let's get back to the baked beans.
0: No, hang on a minute. Five Guys. Now, that's a burger.
1: Five Guys?
0: Yes.
1: Where's that?
0: Ooh, that is all over the place. Well, there's one on Deansgate. There's one in the Trafford Centre. There's one. Where's the one we like? Ashton.
1: Ashton.
0: Milkshakes. Ooh, they do a good milkshake.
1: They top it with bacon.
0: Not my version.
1: Not my version either.
0: Why would you have
1: what was the name of that place again?
0: That would be Five Guys.
1: Ah,
0: good
1: Five
0: morning, guys.
1: Good morning, guys. All five of you. Anyway, so back to baked beans. Did you know that more baked beans are consumed in the UK than in the rest of the world combined?
0: Really?
1: Yeah, we're a nation of bean lovers.
0: And how do most people have it? On toast, I'm assuming.
1: Why do you call it beans on toast? Why don't you call it toast under beans?
0: Well, here's a strange thing. Spaghetti.
1: Yes.
0: Spaghetti is a meal on its own. But who decided to put it on toast? Because you wouldn't put ordinary spaghetti on toast, would you? You know, the spaghetti you buy in a restaurant. You know, if you go to any Italian restaurant with tomato sauce, I'll have, what is it?
1: I'll have lasagna, please. How would you like it? On toast.
0: What's spaghetti? Is it spaghetti Napoli? Spaghetti Napoli on a piece of garlic bread. you wouldn't do it, would you?
1: No,
0: why spaghetti on toast? I understand beans on toast. Well, maybe I don't. And then you get Heinz or Branston. That's the thing.
1: But
0: You don't like either, do you?
1: I don't like either. But it's very much a British thing.
0: Yeah.
1: British people like bread. It's like, what's a Wigan kebab?
0: I've got no idea.
1: It's a pie in a balm cake.
0: No, really?
1: Yes. It's a pie in a balm
0: cake. Never heard of that.
1: Sandwiches. We love them.
0: Yeah.
1: We love the sandwich.
0: Yeah, we do. Yes, absolutely. Oh, is that it?
1: That's it.
0: Oh, well, let's play some music.
1: Carry on.

0: party day going so far? Got a few grapes left? Some people been to see you that you really want to see? And maybe even those that you don't? What you need is my company later today, 5 o'clock here on Northern Air, for some lively chat, some great tunes, plenty of music you don't hear very often. So please, join me later, 5 o'clock, Angela Epstein, as we ease through the day together. Hope you'll be there.
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1: I told you not to strangle that bird.
2: Well, I wanted to. It was annoying me. Now, Tom Cruise.
1: He's made one or two good films. He does his all his own stunts, doesn't he?
2: Does
1: Broke
2: he?
1: His ankle in one film by doing a stunt by jumping off a roof.
2: Landing on a mattress. Anyway, how many Oscars has he won?
1: None.
2: Do you know why?
1: Because he's rubbish.
2: No, that other thing that's like being rubbish.
1: Okay.
2: Anyway.
1: Has he never won an Oscar?
2: He's never won an Oscar, despite being nominated 7 times.
1: Wow.
2: Yeah, you know why? Because everybody hates him. Everybody hates you, Tom Cruise. Tom Cruise, nobody likes you. Anyway, keeping on celebrities. Fears. Celebrity phobias.
1: Right.
2: So, Johnny Depp is afraid of...
1: Snakes.
2: Have a guess. Clowns.
1: Really?
2: Oprah Winfrey is afraid of...
1: Clowns.
2: Chewing gum.
1: Okay.
2: David Beckham is afraid of...
1: Sir Alex Ferguson.
2: Birds.
1: Okay.
2: Madonna is afraid of...
1: Dancers.
2: Thunderstorms.
1: Wow.
2: Liam Payne from One Direction is afraid of...
1: The other members of One Direction.
2: Spoons.
1: What? How does he have his soup?
2: Chopsticks. Pamela Anderson is afraid of...
1: Go on.
2: Mirrors.
1: Right.
2: Britney Spears is afraid of...
1: Dustbin men.
2: Reptiles.
1: I'm afraid of... I don't like spiders.
2: I don't like a spider. And what, Adele?
1: Yeah?
2: What's she afraid of?
1: Go on, I don't know.
2: Seagulls.
1: No, really?
2: Seagulls and chips.
1: Of course.
3: Is the sound of your mates alive? Is getting to more gigs this year and the next? Is the sound of saying, I got you, mate? Is the sound of mates enjoying even more of this? Is the sound of mates getting home instead of here? Click your seatbelt, because you're twice as likely to be killed or seriously injured if you don't think.
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1: Making your stay in hospital just that little bit better.
2: It's the breakfast show on Northern Air. It's a Monday to Friday thing we do every day of the week, but between 7 and 9. Hang on.
3: You're going to have to say. It's a Monday to Friday thing we do every day of the week.
2: Yeah.
3: What does that even mean?
2: Well, don't pull me up on language.
3: Why?
2: Because, anyway, listen, what I was going to say is, do you know how long we've been doing this? We've been doing this breakfast show about 5 or 6 years now. And getting up early in the morning every day.
3: It's too much.
2: It is, isn't it?
3: It's a shame we can't just do this remotely.
2: Oh.
3: Then we could stay in bed.
2: Oh, we could do it from our beds.
3: Our own beds.
2: Obviously, yes. I'm not getting in your bed.
3: Never said that last time.
2: Oh, behave.
3: Anyway, real names of celebrities.
2: Right, go on.
3: Adam Richard Wiles.
2: Adam
3: He's better
2: Richard
3: known
2: Wiles.
3: As...
2: Richie Valens.
3: The famous DJ...
2: No idea.
3: Calvin Harris.
2: Okay.
3: Alicia Moore.
2: Not a clue.
3: Pink.
2: Oh, yeah, right.
3: Peter Gene Hernandez.
2: No.
3: Bruno Mars.
2: Okay.
3: Let's see. Eric Bishop.
2: Well, it's not Eric... No idea.
3: No, it's Jamie Foxx.
2: Really? I'm not surprised.
3: Sean Corey Carter.
2: Would that be Sean Corey Carter?
3: No, that would be Jay-Z.
2: Oh, Jay-Z.
3: And the last one I'll give
2: Jay-Z.
3: You is... You know, Jay-Z. We're in England now.
2: Yeah, that's true.
3: I think Jay-Z sounds better.
2: Really?
3: Like 50 Cent.
2: What's his real name?
3: 30 Bob.
2: 10 Bob.
3: William James Adams Jr.
2: Nope. I've never heard of any of these.
3: Will I Am.
2: Well, okay.
3: Pratty is.
2: You mean William?
3: William, yeah. Yes. William, is it, doesn't he play for Chelsea?
2: No, that's William.
3: Ah, William. Who had a very famous cameo in the film The Sound of Music? I know you like The Sound of Music.
2: Yeah.
3: Who had a cameo in The Sound of Music?
2: I have got no idea, unless it was the real Maria von Trapp.
3: It certainly was.
2: Really?
3: Yes.
2: Which bit did she... She
3: played a
2: this.
3: Nazi stormtrooper.
2: No, she didn't.
3: What? No, I don't... I honestly don't know.
2: She
3: had a cameo in the film The Sound of Music.
2: I never knew
3: Which
2: that.
3: Means you'll probably now have to go and watch The Sound of Music.
2: I'll have to Google it.
3: Later on today.
2: Question for you.
3: Yeah, 104.
2: Alfred Hitchcock.
3: Yes.
2: Didn't he make a cameo appearance
3: in every single one of his films?
2: But he had one. There was one that was a shipwreck in a. There was two or three people in a boat together, and they couldn't work out how to get him into the film because obviously he couldn't just fly into the film or move past or.
3: Oh,
2: or
3: is whatever. That the one where they dressed him up as an albatross?
2: No, so do you know how they got him into the film?
3: Go on, I've heard this and I can't remember.
2: He was in a newspaper. There was a photograph of him in a newspaper.
3: Very
2: Absolute
3: clever.
2: Genius.
3: Well, this whole cameo thing is becoming very popular. Stan Lee, creator of Marvel Comics, featured, until he died, in every single Marvel film.
2: Right.
3: He was a truck driver, he was a school crossing guard, he was an

0: astronaut. He was in every single one.
1: We need to get... Oh, hang on, wasn't Larry David in quite a lot of Seinfelds as well?
0: Yes.
1: He appeared in quite a lot of Seinfelds, sometimes only vocally.
0: Yeah.
1: Yeah. Yeah. We need to get a cameo.
0: Mel Brooks.
1: Yeah.
0: Mel Brooks appeared in The Producers, but voice only.
1: That's right, he did. Moving swiftly on...

0: Here's Alex, turning at a junction. Alex cooks a mean Jalfrezi. 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
1: Mm-hmm.
0: Sue's a curry fan, but she can't cook for toffee. 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
1: Thanks.
0: Think. 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
1: Starting off this Wednesday morning with a bit of Bad Manners to get us moving, and we've just cooled things down nicely with the Isley Brothers and Summer Breeze. It's going to be a record breaker today here on Northern Air Hospital Radio, so keep cool, keep comfortable and keep hydrated if you're allowed to do so. We're going to continue with Summer by Bobby Goldsboro.

0: Steve Martin here on Northern Air.
1: We've got Seals and Croft with Summer Breeze, and of course you've already heard that title earlier on from the Isley Brothers. Very appropriate, because it's going to be a warm one today. Manchester is forecast to get up to around 30 degrees later, with an amber extreme heat warning in place, so keep cool, keep hydrated if you're allowed to do so. We've also got a couple of requests coming up around 9:30, so if you've seen, whichever the correct is, our lovely Burnett last night, and you were on ward E3, I think it was. I will check shortly, but I know it was one of the E wards at North Manchester General Hospital. Your request will be coming up around 9:30. And here's a question for you to get the grey matter going. What is the hottest planet in our solar system? Have a think about this one. Answer coming up shortly. Let's continue the great music here on Northern Air Hospital Radio. It's Seals and Croft.

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1: The answer to the question I posed a few moments ago is Venus. Even though Mercury is closer to the Sun, Venus is the hottest planet because its atmosphere traps the heat. Coming up, we got Level 42, Lessons in Love, Boomtown Rats with Rat Trap, and plenty more summer tunes for the rest of the hour. But up next, we got a bit of pop history with the Buggles. Video killed the radio star, and here's the MTV fact. When MTV launched back in 1981, there was the very first music video they played, and very appropriately, really. Here's the Buggles on Northern Air for a Wednesday.
2: I heard you.

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1: 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Now, what have we got before the requests? 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
2: Our first request of this Wednesday morning is coming up now, and it's for Elliot. Good morning to you, Elliot. And if you forgot, you're on Ward E1 at North Manchester General Hospital, and you were lucky enough to meet our Burnett last night, and that is an experience in itself, I can assure you. So lined up on my record player, what have we got? We've got George Harrison with My Sweet Lord. We've got another request coming up very shortly, so stay tuned. Elliot, this one's for you. Hope you enjoy it.

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3: Coming up next, this our second request of this Wednesday morning, and it's for Norman A, also on Ward E1. I do apologise for shortening your surname, Norman, but I'm not going to butcher it, and I'm not even going to try it. You requested Fool on the Hill, and it's been done by a couple of artists, so I've gone and selected the Beatles version for you. And before we play that one, here's a transport question, medium to hard one. What is the name of the first full-scale working railway steam locomotive built by Richard Trevelyan in 1804? Have a think about that one, and the answer's coming up shortly. Norman, as with Elliot, this one's for you. Dead.

0: 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Making your stay in hospital just that little bit better.
1: Near the sirens in the background, so you probably know what's coming next. It's a proper 1970s glam rock classic. It's Sweet with Blockbuster, released in January of 1973. And the answer to our choo-choo train question earlier on is the Pendarran locomotive, built by Richard Trevithick in 1804 and regarded as the world's first railway.

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3: You only need to be able to count to three to join in with this one. It's a proper classic from Len Barry with 1, 2, 3. Still to come very shortly, we've got Edison Lighthouse with Love Grows Where My Rosemary Goes, and the King himself, yes, it's Elvis Presley, and he's going to be talking about the girl of his best friend. What have we got next? All together, get ready.

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1: Classic coming up now from Edison Lighthouse. It's Love Grows Where My Rosemary Goes. And don't forget, if you'd like a request, just like Elliot and Norman did earlier on, give us a call on 0161 740 7474 or email us at requests@northernair.org.uk. Tell us who you are, where you are and what you would like and we'll do the rest. Also, add a note in if you would like and we'll sort that out as well. And if you're one of the lucky ones like Norman Elliot last night, you might even meet our Burnett. And that is an experience you will remember, I can assure you. Let's carry on this Wednesday morning here on Northern Air Hospital Radio. It's going

just heard the king himself, yes, Elvis Presley with The Girl of My Best Friend. Up next, we're going back to a bit of the summer sunshine with Scott McKenzie and San Francisco. We've only got a couple of tunes to squeeze in before Paul Baker takes over at 10 o'clock. But there's still time for a hard food question. Which spice, sometime called the world's most expensive by weight, comes from dried stigmas of the crocus flower? And I think I know that one myself. Have a think about that one. The answer's coming up straight after Scott McKenzie. Yeah.

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1: Let's squeeze in one more request for this Wednesday morning. It's for Jeffrey Cohen on Ward E1. You met our lovely Burnett. So let's play the Four Tops for you with Baby, I Need Your Loving on a Wednesday on Northern Air Hospital.

wasn't Jeffy singing it. It was a request he asked for, so we played it. We've got a load more requests from our Burnett to play in tomorrow's show from the staff and patients on Ward E1. So for my final tune, I'm going to play this for all the staff on E1, for my Donna, who's working hard on Ward I6, all the staff on I6, and all the staff on all the wards everywhere, because it's a very, very warm day for the staff. And as you know, it gets very, very sweaty and horrible. So be nice to everyone. My final tune before Paul Baker takes over at 10 o'clock, it's I'm Not In Love from 10cc. So from me, Steve Martin, have a great Wednesday. Get well soon. Keep hydrated if you're medically allowed to do so. And I'll see you tomorrow. If you're still in hospital, that is.

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8: On average, we consume about 9 grams, that's 2 teaspoonfuls of salt per day. About 2/3 of this is added by manufacturers when the food is processed. The remainder is added at home during cooking or at the table. Only a small amount is naturally present in food. We only need about 6 grams of salt each day, so most of us eat more salt than we actually need. Eating too much salt can lead to high blood pressure. This in turn can cause heart disease, strokes, and kidney disease. Here are a few tips for reducing salt. 1. 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Taste food before adding salt. 3. Reduce salty snacks such as crisps and salted nuts. 4. When buying tinned vegetables, choose ones with no added salt. At first, you might miss the taste of salt, but you'll soon get used to it.
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0: Mystery Top 40. Right, here we go. Hello, welcome along to the show. It's Paul Baker on the Mystery Top 40 with you for the next 60 minutes as we count down the 40 biggest selling singles from this week in a mystery year. All you have to do is try and figure out the mystery year before we get to the number one song. I'll give you your first clue right now. Somewhere on the show today, we are within the 1970s. All right, taking you way back, the 1970s. Let's begin those numbers for you right now with a new entry at number 40 for Jeff Beck and Rod Stewart. I've Been Drinking. 39 is the Detroit Emeralds and Feel the Need in Me. 38 is a new entry, Don McLean with Every Day. 37 is Joe Brown with Hey Mama. The Handley Family at number 36 with Wham Bam. From the Deliverance soundtrack, Dueling Banjos is at number 35. At 34, it's a new entry for Gene Pitney and 24 Sycamore. And a new entry at number 33, the Detroit Emeralds, again in the countdown, with You On It, You Got It. Right, here's your first song on this week's show. It's a new entry as well. Here's Lou Reed and Walk on the Wild Side.
1: Number 32.

0: This is Paul Baker with the Mystery Top 40. At number 32, it's a new entry for Lou Reed and Walk on the Wild Side. Number 31 is Tom Jones and A Letter to Lucille.
1: What is the year? Paul Baker with the Mystery Top 40.
0: Now into the top 30 at number 30, Stuart Gillies and Amanda. Number 29 is Power to All Our Friends from Cliff Richard. And coming up next, here come the OJs with Love Train.
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This is Paul Baker. You had the OJs and Love Train at number 28. Number 27 is Nazareth, a new entry, Broken Down Angel.

0: Number 27 is Nazareth, a new entry, Broken Down Angel. At 26, Donny Osmond with The 12th of Never. At number 25, Pajama Rama from Roxy Music. At 24, it's Medicine Head, One and One is One. 23 is Mud and Crazy. 22, Status Quo with Mean Girl. And at number 21, Chicory Tip and Good Grief Christina. Right, we're into the top 20 biggest selling singles from this week in our mystery year. We're in the 1970s, but what is the year? Here's a climber for you right now of 10 places. Last week it was number 30, the Detroit Spinners. Could it be I'm Falling in Love?
1: Number 20.

0: So go on then, have a guess. What is the year? Number 20, climbing 10 places, Detroit Spinners, and Could It Be I'm Falling In Love. Right, number 19, continuing the numbers, is a new entry, Deodato, and also Sprack, something I can't pronounce, Zarathustra. We'll leave it with that. At number 18, Shirley Bassey, Never Never Ever. Number 17, it's Carly Simon, The Right Thing To Do. Little Jimmy Osmond and Tweedledee is at number 16. Number 15, David Cassidy, I'm a Clown in Some Kind of Summer. Number 14 is Big 8 from Judge Dredd. And at number 13, it's Anne-Marie David with Wonderful Dream. Here comes another song on this week's Mystery Top 40, somewhere in the 70s. Here's Gilbert O'Sullivan. This is Get Down.
1: Number 12.

0: At number 12 on the Mystery Top 40, it's Gilbert O'Sullivan and Get Down. At number 11, it's Geordie and All Because of You. And now, the top 10 biggest selling singles are on the way. We'll start with Alice Cooper and A Climber. No More Mr. Nice Guy is coming up next.
1: What is the year? Paul Baker with the Mystery Top 40.
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0: You're listening to the Mystery Top 40. Number 9, a climber of 3 places for Wings and My Love. Before that, a climber of 3 places as well. No More Mr. Nice Guy from Alice Cooper. Let's continue the countdown right now. This goes down 5 from last week's number 3. It's David Bowie and Drive In Saturday.
1: Number 8.

0: You're listening to back-to-back tracks on the Mystery Top 40. At number 7, climbing 2 places, Hot Chocolate and Brother Louie. Before that, it was down 5 for David Bowie and Drive-In Saturday. One step away from the top 5 coming up for you right now is Perry Como, climbing 14 places from last week's number 20, And I Love You So.
1: Number 6.

0: This is the Mystery Top 40. Perry Como and I Love You So is a climber of 14 places at number 6. Stand by for the top 5 biggest selling singles somewhere in the 1970s on the Mystery Top 40. Coming up next, we'll start with a climber of 6 places for Roger Daltrey. Giving It All Away is on the way.
1: What is the year? Paul Baker with the Mystery Top 40.
2: Number 5.

0: climbing two places to number four on the Mystery Top 40, Wizard and See My Baby Jive. Before that, it was a climber of six places from last week's 11 to this week's five, Roger Daltrey, Giving It All Away. Number three, it goes down one place for Gary Glitter. Hello, hello, I'm back again, and you know the odds of me playing that song are slim to none. It's not going to happen. Here's the sweet coming up for you right now, though, climbing two places with Hellraiser.
1: Number two. Yeah.

0: Number two on the Mystery Top 40, The Sweets, going up two places with Hellraiser. Stand by, we'll have the UK's number one single from our Mystery Year. It's a non-mover, and it's coming up next.
1: What is the year? Paul Baker with the Mystery Top 40. 10.
0: Going up for Alice Cooper.
1: 9.
0: Going up for Wings.
1: 8.
0: It's down for David Bowie.
1: 7.
0: It's up for Hot Chocolate.
1: 6.
0: Going up for Perry Como.
1: 5.
0: Going up for Roger Daltrey.
1: 4.
0: Going up for Wizards.
1: 3.
0: It's down for Gary Glitter.
1: 2.
0: And it goes up for The Sweets.
1: Number 1.
0: No change at the number one slot on our Mystery Year. Dawn and Tony Orlando tie a yellow ribbon round the old oak tree. And that is the end of this week's show. Thanks very much for listening. The Mystery Top 40 is an Entertainment Power production. And before I play that number one song, I will tell you that this week's Mystery Year was 1973.
1: Paul Baker with the Mystery Top 40.
2: Number one.
1: Number one.

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1: Mm-hmm.
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7: 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About 2/3 of this is added by manufacturers when the food is processed. The remainder is added at home during cooking or at the table. 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We only need about 6 grams of salt each day, so most of us eat more salt than we actually need. Eating too much salt can lead to high blood pressure. This in turn can cause heart disease, strokes, and kidney disease. Here are a few tips for reducing salt. 1. 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Taste food before adding salt. 3. 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When buying tinned vegetables, choose ones with no added salt. At first, you might miss the taste of salt, but you'll soon get used to it.
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10: 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It's the show where we've asked some well-known faces from the entertainment world to tell us what their favourite song is, so we can play it just for you. It really is an eclectic mix of songs and memories that we have for you during the next hour, so please do stay with us and see if their favourite song is your favourite song.
11: Hello, this is Pat Sharp. I hope you're doing okay. So, my favourite song. Well, this could change every day, couldn't it? From the list of endless tunes over the years and all the good ones still to come, it could keep on changing. But I'll go with Aha and Take On Me, because it pretty much is the perfect pop song. And I was also the first guy to ever play the iconic video on TV. When Aha came from Norway to London to be interviewed on Sky Channel, which was the pan-European cable version of the Sky TV that we know and love today. And I played the video on my pop show Skytrax, and people in Norway got to see it from a satellite broadcast live from London. Strange old game, perfect pop song on the radio for you right now. Enjoy Aha and Take On Me, and take me on while you're there.

0: Hello to all of you currently listening to Hospital Radio. I'm Paula Lane and I would like to share with you my favourite song, which is Tina Turner's Proud Mary. This song always lifts my spirits and motivates me, and I hope it brightens up your day. Here is Proud Mary by Tina Turner.
1: You know, every now and then I think you might like to hear something from us. Nice and easy. But there's just one thing, you see. We never ever do nothing nice and easy. We always do it nice and rough. But we're gonna take the beginning of this song and do it easy. But then we're gonna do the finish

Hello everyone, this is Chesney Hawkes here, and I've been asked to take part in a very fun radio feature here called My Favourite Song. First of all, I would like to wish you all well, and I hope that today is a good day for you guys. My favourite song of all time is Imagine by John Lennon. I grew up listening to John Lennon because my father was in a band called the Tremolos, so the Beatles were a huge part of his life and then became a big part of my life. And Imagine was the first song I ever learned to play on the piano, and I went on to play that at pretty much every gig I've ever done. I still think it's the most honest song ever written, and John Lennon, I think, is the most honest songwriter that ever lived. So this is my favourite song of all time, Imagine by John Lennon.

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1: Hello, I'm Diana Moran, but you probably know me better as the Green Goddess. Well, I might be in my 80s now, but I'm still helping people keep fit with my website, www.keepfitandcarryon.com. Now, I've been asked by Hospital Radio to name my favourite song. For me, it will always be Can You Feel the Love Tonight from the musical The Lion King. It's so beautiful and always makes me shed a tear or two of happiness. It's from the 1994 film, and the version of the song performed by Elton John is my favourite. I've four grandchildren, and together over the years, we've enjoyed the musical many, many times. They've grown up, and now adults, the three girls work in the NHS. The words of the song are so lovely and relevant at this time for many of you in hospital and feeling a bit down. So relax for a few minutes and enjoy, and just feel the love of the NHS staff. And feel the love of your family and friends who are sending you their love.

everybody, it's Sean Williamson here, formerly Barry of EastEnders, and I've been asked by Matthew Rolland to pick my favourite song, which isn't easy. I think we've all got 10, 20, even 30 songs that could fit the bill. But I've picked one. It's a slow song, because do you remember back in the day when the nightclubs, in between 1:45 and 2 in the morning before the lights come up, that was the crucial time, because you'd ask someone to dance with you, and if they said yes, it was wonderful. If not, you walked home unkissed and without the all-important phone number in your pocket. So round about this time, one of the hits in the charts, this was the early 80s I'm going back to, was Zoom by Fat Larry's Band. They were pretty much a one-hit wonder, but what a hit. I hope you enjoy it. Get well soon. Lots of love to you all. This is Zoom by Fat Larry's Band. Thank you.

Hi, this is John Thompson, and one of my favourite songs, because I couldn't pick an absolute favourite, is Level 42, Hot Water, preferably the 12-inch mix, because this was one of my absolute favourite bands when I was learning to play drums properly, and they played the kind of music I loved, which was jazz funk, and still love. And I'd like to take this opportunity to wish everyone in all the hospitals, get well soon, and have a speedy recovery. And enjoy this track. Thank you.

0: 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Northern Air.
1: There are two types of drive you can have on the motorway. One that feels like this. Or one that feels... like this. The difference is just a few little changes. Like giving more space to the car in front or not hogging the middle lane. Because being a little more considerate on the road actually reduces congestion and collisions, which transforms everyone's journey. So we all feel a little less and a lot more National Highways.
0: Richard Smith.
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3: Welcome back to My Favourite Song. It's the show where we've asked a whole bunch of celebs to tell us about their favourite song so they can share it with you. Coming up, more hits and memories as we enjoy My Favourite Song.
4: Hello there, Joe Brand here. My favourite song is, well, it's not really my favourite, it's one out of hundreds because I have no ability to make a choice whatsoever, is a song called I Want You Back, originally recorded by Michael Jackson, in fact the Jackson 5, but I really like the version by Graham Parker in The Rumour. There's a challenge, let's see if they can find that. Anyway, hope you're all not doing too badly and you're on the mend, and this song is nice and cheery, so at least it's not going to make you feel miserable. Bye!

back. Hello, it's Alan Dedicote here, the National Lottery's voice of the Bulls and the voice of Strictly Come Dancing. A little while ago, I was asked to choose my favourite song for you to listen to right now. A fairly simple question, you'd think. But actually, I struggled a bit, mainly because, and I don't know about you, but my favourite song changes on a regular basis. Better to ask me what's your favourite song right now, to be honest. Anyway, I have my Hardy Perennials, undoubtedly, and in fact, I've even made a start on choosing my favourite 8 discs, in case I'm ever invited to be a castaway on that programme, Desert Island Discs. 8 discs, you have to get it down to. I ask you. I've got it down to 34 at the moment. 34 favourite tracks, chosen because, A, I really like them, or B, because they represent landmarks in my life. So apologies if you're expecting my all-time favourite song. I'm not even sure I have one. Ladies and gentlemen, boys and girls, I offer you, for your listening pleasure, a song that's become my recent favourite. I heard it first on the radio. I remember it well. I was driving through South Harrow at the time, listening to Ken Bruce on Radio 2, and he was midway through Tracks of My Years. That's where, across a whole week, he talks to a celebrity guest about their musical tastes. On this occasion, he was talking to Sanjeev Bhaskar, the actor and comedian, the guy who's married to Meera Sial. And out of nowhere came this delightful little number from Susanna McCorkle. Now, I'd never heard of her before, but it just stopped me in my tracks. I pulled over and I stopped to listen. Since then, I've put it onto a memory stick, and I carry it with me in the car at all times. It's called The Waters of March. Now, it was written by Brazilian Antonio Carlos Jobim. He's the guy who wrote The Girl from Ipanema. And it's not so much a song, this, as a collection of thoughts in English and Portuguese about the rainy, stormy part of spring. You may have heard it performed by Art Garfunkel, if you've got the album Breakaway. In fact, I've listened to various versions of it now, but this one beats them all. Ms. McCorkle is no longer with us, but her voice is so light and attractive. Have a listen and see what you think. All I know is that my list for Desert Island Discs has now gone up to 35. Enjoy. I hope this goes some way to helping your recovery.

0: é um resto de toco, é um pouco sozinho, é pão, é pedra, é o fim do caminho, resto de toco.
1: Hello, Dave Berry here from the Absolute Radio Breakfast Show. What is my favourite song? Well, it's a near impossible question to answer, but I suppose I should begin with something from my favourite band, who pound for pound have to be the Beatles. And my entry into the world of Beatles came from an album that many of the purists don't consider to be the best. I don't even know if I do, but it was my parents' copy of Abbey Road on vinyl. And once side A finishes and I turned it over and I blew on the little needle, and I put it down, and the song began, Here Comes the Sun. Penned, as many know, not by Lennon or McCartney, but by guitarist George Harrison. I think that has to be one of, if not my, favourite song of all time. So here it is. It's a pleasure to share it with you all.

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1: Hello everyone, it's Cheryl Ferguson here. Now, one of my favourite songs of all times is Leo Sayer's When I Need You. To me, it's one of the most poignant songs about support and love. And for me personally, it's a very, very special song. So I'd like to dedicate that song to everyone that's in hospital, whether you're a patient, whether you work there, you're a doctor or a nurse or a cleaner or... Anyone and everyone who works within those grounds of a hospital grounds, this is dedicated to you. And always remember that when you feel that you are weak in any way, always know that you're strong and that you are brave when you feel just that little bit frightened. And mainly, always remember that when you're feeling on your own and alone, you are always, always loved.

0: Well, that's just about all we have time for now. I hope you've enjoyed our celebrities telling us about their favourite song, and I wonder whether we've played a favourite song of yours in the last hour. Matthew Rolland from Hospital Radio Reading was responsible for getting all of our celebrities involved in today's show, so thanks to him for all his hard work in making that happen. I'm Richard Smith saying thank you so much for listening to this edition of My Favourite Song, and we look forward to your company again very soon. And as we just have time left for one more, who's our final guest on the show today?
1: Hello, it's me, Basil Brash here, and I've got to say, it's great to be back on Hospital Radio. Now, I do hope you're all doing okay, and I'm sure the doctors and the nurses are being brilliant, as they always are in the NHS. They are absolutely fantastic, and I do hope you all start to feel much better soon. Now, I've been asked to take part in this little section to tell you about my all-time favourite song. Now, it's very difficult when people say, what is your all-time favourite song? Because as you get to my age, you've heard so much music, it's very difficult to know what is a favourite. I mean, I love Michael Jackson, Stevie Wonder, Prince is a particular favourite of mine. But one wonderful thing about music, it is it's so evocative of early memories. And I think if you ask anybody about their early memories of music, they're the ones that mean the most, because it reminds you of a period of perhaps a childhood when everything was so carefree, everything was done for you, and all I can remember is wondering where the next bit of fun was coming from. So in the 70s, that's when I was sort of growing up, and I do remember it was the glam rock era, so I loved the songs of Slade, and in fact the first single I ever bought was Goodbye to Jean, and also Come On Feel the Noise. But they were in strict competition with The Sweet, who had songs like Hellraiser and Blockbuster. And of course you had, I don't know, Suzy Quatro with Can the Can, Darning Devilgate Drive. All of these songs bring back great memories for me, and I love them all. But the one song, because it's coming into the summer, that really does bring back memories of driving down the lanes on holiday in Devon and Cornwall while I was touring. And also, more recently, I was at Glastonbury and they were headlining on the Sunday afternoon. It's the Electric Light Orchestra. And of course, Mr. Blue Sky, because it reminds me of my carefree summers and driving around the lanes while I was touring and boom, booming as a young fox cub. So that, at the moment, is my all-time favourite song, and I do hope it brings a smile to your faces and everybody sort of lights up because it's summertime. Take it away, Mr. Blue Sky!

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2: Come in.
3: Right.
2: Ah, Mr. Pilkington, and how are we today?
3: Yeah, I'm all right, Doctor. Yeah, I've just come for my checkup.
2: Okay, then. Pop your pants off.
3: What?
2: Just pop your pants off.
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2: Well, because I have to pop my finger up your...
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3: Don't worry about it.
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3: You can check that out if I get any symptoms.
2: Well, there aren't always symptoms, and symptoms do vary from man to man, so the best way to check it out is I just pop my finger up there.
3: I'm really
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3: Just
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3: Is that it?
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3: It's not that bad.
2: No.
4: I don't know why he was worried. You probably saved his life there.
3: Does he have to be here?
2: He's just a mate. Don't worry about him. He's just watching me at work.
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6: It was just another day. 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

Marvin Gaye there. We're too busy thinking about my baby. And this is me, Colin Duff, and bringing you an hour of soul and disco this Wednesday lunchtime here on Northern Air. Hope you're well. Coming up between now and 1 o'clock, we've got tracks from the likes of Sheila B. Devotion, the Jackson 5, the Velvettes, and M People. But next up, it's Tavares and Don't Take Away the Moon.

Here's Alex, pedalling off to work. And here's Nikki, driving off for a morning coffee. You know the drill, Nikki. Allow at least 1.5 meters when overtaking cyclists, or more if driving over 30 miles per hour. 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Whoever you meet, travel like you know them. 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The highway code rules may vary in Northern Ireland.

Prince of Sonic Pain. First to seed, withers that swell, I crash.

from his 1979 concept album Journey Through the Secret Life of Plants, Stevie Wonder there, and Seeds of Star and Tree Medley. And before that we heard Sheila B. Devotion, who were a French group. Actually, they were a group. It was actually Sheila and B. Devotion, although they were sometimes just billed as Sheila B. Devotion, and Spacer from 1979. Next up on the Soul and Disco, it's the Jackson 5 with Mother.

Enigma there with Ain't No Stopping from 1981. Not to be confused with the other Enigma, who had sort of Gregorian chant-based hits in the 90s. The Enigma we just heard was actually a studio project by some of the members of Shack Attack. And before that, we heard Tone Lock with Funky Cold Medina. You're listening to me, Colin Daffan, with the Soul and Disco over here on Northern Air. Up next, it's the Supremes and a song, one of their post-Diana Ross hits, that was later revived by Bananarama, as was another song we're going to hear in a bit. This, from 1971, is Nathan Jones.

0: Nothing like a good run at the coast, but I better head back. I think there's a shortcut across that rock. Okay, don't panic, float to live. Head back, breathe and relax.
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3: In an emergency at the coast, call 999 and ask for the Coast Guard, and please respect the water.

Four Tops there, and one of the hits they scored while signed to the ABC Dunhill label in the mid-70s, that was Sweet Understanding Love. And before that, the second of today's songs to be covered by Bernard Rama, The Velvelettes, and he was really saying something. It's just coming up towards 20 minutes to 1 o'clock here on Northern Air. Some disco now from Vicky Sue Robinson, and Turn the Beat Around.

One of the few white artists to be signed to Motown during the 60s, Chris Clark there, and her version of a song that was the last ever to be played at Wigan Casino. That was the version by Frank Wilson. But there we heard Do I Love You? Indeed I Do. And before that we heard Quincy Jones with a little help from Patty Austin and Razzmatazz. Next up, it's M People, who were... sometimes get overlooked, really, in the history of Mancunian bands. They were every bit as much the sound of Manchester in the 90s, I think, as Oasis were. And this one is from 1998. It's Angel Street.

The Philadelphia International House Band MFSB there with a little help from the 3 Degrees, and Love Is the Message. And that's about it for this Soul and Disco Hour. Hope you've enjoyed the selection of tracks we've had for you since 12. The number ones at 1 are up next. And then Phil Salter's with you from 2 o'clock with an hour of 70s. I'm back tomorrow from 12 with an hour of 80s. But to play us out now, it's the Isley Brothers and Behind a Painted Smile. See you soon.

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3: Right.
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4: He's just a mate. Don't worry about him. He's just watching me at work.
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7: It was just another day. 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
2: 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Are you with me? 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

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Listen to the mariachi play at midnight. Are you with me? Are you with me?

0: You're both on the same road. 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Just a different number of wheels. Motorbikes aren't in your way. 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So use your mirrors. 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National Highways.
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3: Does he have to be here?
2: He's just a mate. Don't worry about him. He's just watching me at work.
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Starting off the 70s hour on this Wednesday afternoon, it's Phil Salter here till 3 o'clock and Mungo Jerry from 1971, number 5 hit called Lady Rose. Stay tuned for music from the 70s all this hour between now and 3. The Beach Boys are coming, so the Commodores. I've got Neil Young, Sasha Distel, Jerry Lee Lewis, Thin Lizzy, The Supreme, Stevie Wonder, and this one. This is PFM and it's called Celebration.

Just love to play Tuesday here on the radio. There's three. It was Celebration from PFM, Lay Love on You, Fantastic, the Trinidad Oil Company, would you believe, the Canada song, in brackets, January, February, March, April and May. What a great song. And I bet if you've never heard it before, you were singing along with it anyway because you just knew the words. In the meantime, it's the 70s. Here till 3 o'clock. Here come the Beach Boys.

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0: It's the 70s hour. It's Northern Air Hospital Radio for a Wednesday afternoon. It's Phil Salter here. Very glad to have your company. Hope you're enjoying the music. It's all a little bit different, isn't it? There's a My My, Hey Hey, Out of the Blue, Neil Young and Crazy Horse. Before that, the Commodores and Brick House and California Saga, California from the Beach Boys. This is Northern Air. This is Jerry Lee Lewis and a bit of Chantilly Lace for you on a Wednesday.
1: Hello, you good-looking thing, you. Yeah? 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

0: 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I feel real.
1: Hello there, this is Ken Anton. I've just dropped by to invite you to join me and Freddie this afternoon at 3 o'clock. We present Snippets, an hour of useless information and good music. Three songs from a featured artist. We have a song in a foreign language and two versions of the same song. 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

0: There's Cerrone and Love in C Minor, big disco hit from 1978. Before that, Thin Lizzy and the Brilliant Boys Are Back in Town and Chantilly Lace from Jerry Lee Lewis right here on the 70s Hour. Let's keep the music going. Let's change the atmosphere completely. And from the film Butch Cassidy and the Sundance Kid, this is Sasha Distel's version of Raindrops Keep Falling on My Head.
1: Raindrops keep falling on my head.

the Supremes and Automatically Sunshine. Before that, raindrops keep falling on my head. You see, we don't just put this show together, we fling it together. And still to come on this hour, I've got Art Golf Uncle Smokey and the Bee Gees. They're all coming. Stay tuned for Ken and Freddie. They're on the way after the news at 3 o'clock. And at 4 o'clock, it's Richard Smith and the A to Z of Pop. Meanwhile, from the album Songs in the Key of Life, here comes Stevie Wonder, and this is Ebony Eyes.

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Our Garfunkel and his version of Since I Don't Have You. And before that, it was Ebony Eyes from Stevie Wonder. The album Songs in the Key of Life was a double album. Also came with a free single with it because he just didn't have room for everything. And that was one of the tracks on that single. Brilliant stuff. It's Northern Air. Still got the Bee Gees to come and a classic from Tom Robinson. And that all comes after this one from Smokey. This is Needles and Pins.

It's the Bee Gees on the 70s Hour. Hope you've enjoyed the music on this hour. Before that, it was Smokey and Needles and Pins. I'll be back tomorrow afternoon between 2 and 3 with an hour of 60s classics. Stay tuned for Ken and Freddie. They come your way after the news at 3. And then at 4 o'clock, it's Richard Smith with the A to Z of Pop. And at 5, it's Wednesday, so it must be Angela Epstein. She'll be here between 5 and 6. Northern Air. And a classic, I promise you this one, Tom Robinson Band and 2468 Motorway.

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3: Right.
2: Ah, Mr. Pilkington, and how are we today?
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3: Does he have to be here?
2: He's just a mate. Don't worry about him. He's just watching me at work.
5: 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Real men know all about it.
6: It was just another day. A familiar drive through familiar country. But then, just around the corner, came the unexpected. He'd let his speed creep a little too high as he approached a bend. And he was no longer driving at the right speed for the road. The scary thing is, he didn't even realize. 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
9: Indeed. That's what we're going to do. We'll bring you some useless information. There'll be some useful information as well. But I'm going to be playing 3 tracks from a featured band. I'll give you some clues as to who that featured band is. I was going to ask Shakita, who is here in the studio, to give us some clues, but Shakita says she hasn't got a clue who the band are. They're a British rock band formed in 1969 by the former keyboard player of the Zombies. So he came back to life to form this band. What else can I say about them? That's all I'm going to tell you right now about them. Their first single wasn't a hit, but it was a hit for another band. That's not really helping you either, is it? And there's an opportunity to win Hospital Radio loyalty points. And the more points you get...
11: the more points you have, because it's just for fun.
9: Shakita thinks it's for fun. I'm going to be marking your score sheet. So you better try and win Hospital Radio loyalty points. Now, at the beginning, you heard them counting down 5, 4, 3, 2, 1. Let's see if we can count upwards again, shall we?

Can I translate that part of the lyrics for the scientists among us? Na, na, na, na. That's sodium, sodium, sodium. Yeah, I'll do that. It's time to win a hospital radio loyalty point. I don't normally do it quite so early in the programme, but since Katrina was saying it's now time we're finally winning, I thought I'd give you an opportunity finally to win some points. So I'm about to play the first single. It was actually the first single from the featured band. If before the end of it you can tell me who the featured band was, you'll get 1 point. And if you can tell me the name of the band who had a big hit with this particular single, you get another point. Shall we try it? Okay.

Have you just told me who sang that? You're a liar. No, that's the title of the song, Liar. That was the very first single released by the featured band, who is Argent. Yes, so silver point for you. One hospital radio loyalty point if you said that was Argent. Go on, give them some cheer. Well done, well done. And who did the cover version of that one? It was a big hit for Three Dog Night. Yes, the American band Three Dog Night. It was a follow-up to their huge hit, Joy to the World, which is a hit in the UK. And Liar got number 7 in the US and number 4 in Canada for Three Dog Night. But that was Argent, and we've got two more tracks from them before the end of the programme. And if you got these hospital radio loyalty points, you must have been right. And here's Badly Drawn Boy. They're saying, yeah, you were right.

0: badly drawn boy. He needs to go back to art classes, I think. Okay, come on then. You can put the violin down now. There we are. Thank you. And that was You Were Right. You've got more Hospital Radio loyalty points later on, but Shakita's got some interesting facts for us.
1: Yes. I just read there, crocodiles can't stick out their tongues, but alligators can.
0: So if the crocodile's going to be rude to you, it can't stick out its tongue at you when you're behind your back. That's good to know. That's good to know. Did you know that 385 million years ago, fish had fingers? I wonder where the fingers are now. I bet you
1: can't. I wonder where they went.
0: Captain Birdseye's probably got them now.

0: Well, you can't hide away right now. It's time to win more hospital radio loyalty points. And the more points you get,
1: the more points you have, because it's just for fun.
0: Of course. So, how can we win hospital radio loyalty points now then?
1: Well, this is the song in the foreign language. So you've
0: it
1: got
0: is.
1: To name the language. Name the song in English and what language it's in and who sung it.
0: You certainly do. Which language is this song?

0: must admit, I quite like that. That's our song in a foreign language. Did you identify the language? 1 point for the language, one for the title, one for the artist. Go on, let's see your score sheet. Go on. Yeah, that's not bad. But let's see what Shakita scored on that song. First of all, the language.
1: I think it was Romanian.
0: Romanian, exactly. 1 point for that. The title of the song?
1: Oh, here we go. Mayuchidia.
0: Mayuchidia. Yeah, you sort of sang that several times over, so that's probably it.
1: Yeah, and you get the idea.
0: And the name of the singer? Michaela. And that was a hit for him in 2015. And Mayuchidia, translated into English, is "She's Killing Me." I hope not. Maybe it's the music. So, one hospital radio loyalty point for every bit of information you got on that one. And if your scorecard is looking a bit on the empty side, then there's an opportunity later on to win even more. But from Romania, let's just go right next door and we'll find ourselves in Budapest, in Hungary.

0: I'd leave it all.
1: Yeah, just leave it all to us in Budapest. George Ezra here on Snippets on your favourite hospital radio station. Do you want some more useless information? This is an interesting one. A whole orange. Have you got an orange? Come on, when you're in hospital, your friends always bring you fruit, so there's an orange and a couple of apples there. Take that orange. The whole orange will float on water. But if you peel it, it'll sink. Yeah, and if you peel it, I think somebody's just going to say that you're just taking the pith.
2: Oh, Ken.
1: But to make it sink in water, you might need some rain. So here's Creedence Clearwater Revival to bring you the rain.

0: Have you ever seen The Rain? Yeah, let's just not mention The Rain anymore. That was CCR, also known as Creedence Clearwater Revival.
1: Yes, I've seen The Rain, because I live in Scotland, the land of rain. But then coming up next is our second of three singles from our featured band, Argent. I know the next one, but I don't know this one, and I didn't know the last one. This is Sweet Mary.

It's very mellow. It's one of these late night radio ones. You just stick it on your radio and hear that thing last time at night. And that's the second track from our featured band. It was released in It was released in 1971. Sweet Mary from the album Ring of Hands. And that was Argent. And we've one more track from Argent before the end of the hour. I think it's time for the news. Let's see if the Electric Light Orchestra can tell us what's happening.

You don't want to hear the news. It's always full of... Yeah, call us back later. Good plan. Well, that was quite an illuminating experience there from the Electric Light Orchestra. I hope they put their shilling in the meter, though. Well, let's go from the Electric Light Orchestra to a suburb of Salford. Oh, that's Eccles. Here's Jennifer.

0: I know Jennifer Eccles.
1: Time after time now. We need the cover, we need the original, we need the band's names and the year they were hits. Clue, they're 32 years apart.
0: Right. Yeah, what Shakita has failed to mention is that there are two versions. I'm going to play the cover version. Halfway through, I will substitute in the original. You've got to spot where the join is, and when the join goes past, you've got to shout out.
1: There goes the join!
0: We certainly do. And after the join, the second half of the original. Two versions of this song, and a point for every bit of information that you know.

0: I think they're giving away the title. Two versions of the song, Fun, Fun, Fun. If you knew that, give yourself a point. That was an easy one. And Shakita is going to share her scorecard with you.
1: Oh, Status Quo, followed by The Beach Boys.
0: Mm-hmm.
1: But I don't know the years, never hits.
0: Well, curiously, if you were listening very carefully, the Status Quo version, the vocals at the start, the lead vocal was Francis Rossi, and the backing vocals, the Beach Boys themselves, also appeared on the Status Quo version. The original version by the Beach Boys goes back to 1964, a number five in the States, but didn't chart in the United Kingdom. 32 years later, in 1996, Status Quo got to number 24. So if you knew all of that information, then your scorecard is full with a plethora of hospital... Is that a good word? Plethora. Use that in Scrabble. A plethora of hospital radio loyalty points. Right. If you fancy relaxing a bit more, this now is our Jukebox Jury track. This is where I play a song you've probably not heard before, and I already know that Shakita has not heard this track before. So it's on a voyage of discovery here. Have a listen to it. Tell us what you think of it and give it marks out of 10. Would you rush out and acquire a copy? Well, you don't rush out. You go and download it, don't you? Or would you say, no chance, I will consign that record to the bottom drawer under the bed. Let's hear Ada Morge. She is a German singer, and this is called Box.

0: This is our jukebox jury track. And it's Ada Morgue. And she's saying, don't put me in a box, but we would like you to put her in a box. Would that be the box of records that you bring out all the time and play over and over again? Or the box that gets put in the bottom of the darkest cupboard? Let's see if Shakita would put Ada Morgue in a box, and if so, which box?
1: I would give her a 6 or a 7, because I quite liked it.
0: We can't have 6 or 7. Which one?
1: Oh, 7 then.
0: 7 then.
1: 7.
0: Yes, why?
1: Because it's quite catchy. Had a good beat, and she had a lovely voice too.
0: Yeah, very interesting. The first time I heard it, I thought, nah. But the more I listen to it, actually, I really like that song. Ada Morgue is an up-and-coming artist, and that record is probably just a few years old, and it's called Box by Ada Morgue. I would give her 8 out of 10. It's, yeah, as I said, it's one that grows on you, and it's growing on me. Right, it's time for our final track from our featured band. This is the biggest hit for Argent. It's Hold Your Head Up, and it got to number 5 in both United States and the United Kingdom, and also number 5 in Canada as well.

And that's the final track from our featured band, Argent. And that's their big hit, Hold Your Head Up. It's from the album All Together Now from 1972. Well, that's it. That's just about all we can shoehorn into this hour. This is Ken Anton and Shakita Scott saying thanks for listening to Snippets. But do stay tuned to Hospital Radio because, you know, the beat goes on. It certainly does share, doesn't it? The beat goes on. It does.

Yeah, dear, thank you very much. I think we get the message. That is Sherilyn herself, and, well, she's already told you the title of that one, hasn't she? I'll not bother telling you again.

0: very, very much. Thank you very much for
1: love.
0: Thank you very much. Thank you very, very, very much. Thank you very much for
1: love.
0: Thank you very, very, very much. Thank you very much for the Sunday joint. Thank you very much. Thank you very, very, very much. Thank you very much for the Sunday joint.
1: And our cultural heritage.
2: National beverage.
1: Being fat.
2: Union Jack.
1: The

0: Much.
1: You probably think you're pretty good at multitasking behind the wheel. 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
3: Come in.
4: Right.
3: Ah, Mr. Pilkington, and how are we today?
4: Yeah, I'm all right, Doctor. Yeah, I've just come for my checkup.
3: Okay, then. Pop your pants off.
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3: Just pop your pants off.
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3: and
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3: To check your prostate gland.
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3: a feel.
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3: Just don't worry about it.
4: Is that it?
3: Yeah.
4: It's not that bad.
3: No.
5: I don't know why he was worried. You probably saved his life there.
4: Does he have to be here?
3: He's just a mate. Don't worry about him. He's just watching me at work.
6: For more information, visit the Prostate Cancer Charity website. Real men know all about it.
7: It was just another day. A familiar drive through familiar country. But then, just around the corner, came the unexpected. He'd let his speed creep a little too high as he approached a bend. And he was no longer driving at the right speed for the road. The scary thing is, he didn't even realize. 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Don't let your speed creep.
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10: Hello there. Yes, it is Richard Smith here with the A to Z of Pop. Now, if you've never heard this show before, please let me explain it to you. During the next hour, I'll be featuring songs and artists from the 1960s to today whose name or title begins with the same letter. It'll all become a lot clearer as we go through it, but on the programme today, I'm going to be taking an A to Z look at the letter K, with performances by artists including Carole King, Jamiroquai, Christina Aguilera, The Kingsmen, David Bowie, Ronan Keating and Beverly Knight. Oh, and we'll also be taking a little break halfway through and having a listen to the long song, but there's more about that later. Anyway, all you have to do for the next hour is to just settle back, relax and stay tuned to us here on your favourite station for the A to Z of Pop. And to get us away to the very best possible start from 1983, it was a number one in the UK charts, spending 14 weeks on those charts for KC and the Sunshine Band, and they're going to give it up. Welcome along to the A to Z of Pop, looking today at the letter K. What would you have played?

Oh, somebody ought to stop that from tumbling any further. It was the other A-side to It's Too Late from the album Tapestry in 1971. I Feel the Earth Move, Carole King, you see, covers the letter K. And before that, it spent 3 weeks at number one for Casey and the Sunshine Band in August of 1983, and their tune called Give It Up. Very shortly, we should be joined in the studio by Jamiroquai. Yeah, they're all here. And from 1999, they'll be King for a Day. But to take us there, from the album Planet Her, this will be Doja Cat and Czar. And Kiss Me More.

0: tune written by JK and Toby Smith of Jamiroquai from the LP Synchronized. 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
1: You're only a king for a day.
0: And that's the title, King for a Day, Jamiroquai, 1999, remembered here on your favourite station. And before that, Doja Cat featuring Czar from 2021, a number 3 hit for them, and Kiss Me More. If you've just joined us, hello there, it's the A to Z of Pop with me, Richard Smith. And on the show today, we're looking at song titles and artists from the 1960s to today that all begin with the same letter of the alphabet. Now, the object of our attentions today is the letter K, see, King for a Day, Kiss Me More, Carole King, Casey and the Sunshine Band. It's the only way they let me do it. It's so simple. Anyway, please do stay with us right here on your favourite radio station for some more from the files of the A to Z of Pop. Now, here's a big number one that came out in 2014. It sold 1.2 million copies in the UK for Keezer and Hideaway.
2: Taking me high.

Oh, I say, from 2008, a number 14 hit for Christina Aguilera from the album of the same name, Keeps Getting Better. And before that, Keezer, I've no real idea. Keezer Ray Elistad is her name, Canadian recording musician. And she had that in the charts at number one in 2014, Hideaway it was called. Time now for the oldest record on today's programme, coming by way of 1964 and The Kingsmen. This is originally came out in 1955 by Richard Berry. But as I say, our version today, covering the letter K, comes by way of The Kingsmen. It is Louie Louie, or Louie Louie.

0: It is one of the most recorded rock songs in music history. Originally surfacing in 1955, done by Richard Berry and the Pharaohs. It was also a release in 1961 by Rockin' Robin Roberts. That's not easy to say, but our version today came from 1964 with Jack Ealy on the lead vocals. It was the Kingsmen and Louie Louie. Welcome along to the A to Z of Pop with me, Richard Smith. It's a look at the songs and the stars from the 60s to today that begin with the same letter of the alphabet. And today we're looking at titles and artists beginning with the letter K. Coming up in the second half of the show, there's even more hits and memories for you, just like this.
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0: 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It's Richard Smith and the A to Z of Pop.
1: Well, that sounds like a bit of all right to me, so please do stay with us for the next 30 minutes or so right here on your favourite station for much more from the files of the A to Z of Pop, where it's time now for this.
0: It's Richard Smith and the A to Z of Pop, introducing the long song.
1: Yes, it's time for the long song, which is a tune lasting 5 or more minutes. And today's choice is no exception, coming in at 6 minutes and 40 seconds. It comes by way of 1983 little-known band called D-Train, which featured James D-Train Williams and Hubert Eaves III. Hubert Eaves III, he was the keyboardist who performed all the instrumentation on the recordings, but they had this at the lower end of the charts. In fact, it was number 65 for a couple of weeks back in 1983, but I quite like it. It used to get played quite a bit on the discos in the 1980s. As you can probably gather, it is a 1980s tune, and it's a little ditty entitled Keep Giving Me Love. It's today's long song here on the A to Z of Pop.

didn't have that much of a discography. They were only around for about 4 or 5 years and never really troubled the top end of the UK charts. As I say, that came out in 1983. It was D-Train and Keep Giving Me Love. You're in tune with the A to Z of Pop. That was today's long song. We'll move on to a tune from 1974, a live version from David Bowie of Knock on Wood.

2024 for Norwegian DJ Kygo, American singer Ava Max interpolating Shakira's 2001 song Whenever, Wherever to Whatever, Whatever. From 1974, before that, 50 years earlier, it was a live version in front of a crowd in Pennsylvania, apparently, and David Bowie had his version of Eddie Floyd's Knock on Wood, and very nice it was too. If you've just tuned in our way, hello there, it's Richard Smith here with the A to Z of Pop. And on the show today, we're looking at song titles and artists that all begin with the same letter of the alphabet. And with tunes from the 1960s to today, as you've probably worked out already, that we're looking at the letter K. So please do stay with us if you can, right here on your favourite station, for some more from the final few tunes on today's edition of the A to Z of Pop. We've got a 2004 number 3 hit from Keane coming up very

0: Tom Chaplin, Tim Rice Oxley, Richard Hughes and Jesse Quinn were together in 2004 as Keen, and from the album Hopes and Fears, Somewhere Only We Know. And before that, it was Ronan Keating's version of a tune that originally came out in 1988, sung by Keith Whitley. It was called When You Say Nothing At All from 1999, big number one for him. And there we are. That almost concludes our look at the letter K for today.
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0: That always sounds like a good thing to be doing, does that? Anyway, I really do hope that you've enjoyed the last hour, rediscovering all those hits and memories. There's more great entertainment coming up very shortly here on your favourite station, so please do stay with us for that. And until the next time then, this is Richard Smith saying thank you so much for your company on the programme today. And it's on to my final tune for this time around, and we're going to finish with a song from 2013 that never actually made the UK charts, but it was part of a Radio 2 project that celebrated 50 years of the release of Please Please Me and the recording thereof at Abbey Road Studios. They got together a band and some artists of the day and recreated the album. Now here's a tune sung for us by Beverly Knight, which makes it qualify for this programme. Performed in one take and one take only, it's her version of Twist and Shout. Thanks again for listening. I'll see you later. Take care. Ta-ra!
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3: Right.
2: Ah, Mr. Pilkington, and how are we today?
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4: 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You probably saved his life there.
3: Does he have to be here?
2: He's just a mate. Don't worry about him. He's just watching me at work.
5: For more information, visit the Prostate Cancer Charity website. 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
6: It was just another day. 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He'd let his speed creep a little too high as he approached a bend. 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

0: Oh, the wonderful Jackson 5, and of course the sound of Michael Jackson on lead vocals. I want you back. Well, I hope you want me back. This is Angela Epstein, and this is Northern Air, your award-winning hospital radio station based here at North Manchester General Hospital. 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Very good afternoon to you. Thank you for your company. If you're listening in hospital rather than on the internet, then I'm really, really sorry that this is where you are today, but I do hope it won't be long before they let you go and you're back home and you're feeling better. And in the meantime, I hope you're being very well looked after, which I am sure you are. So please keep me company for the next hour or so as we ease our way through the afternoon with some fine chats, some good tunes, and a very good afternoon to producer Phil.
1: Oh, I thought you were going to ignore me there for a minute. That Phil. Michael Jackson. Actually, on the way here today, I was listening to that. Not that. I was listening to the B-side of that.
0: Obviously.
1: Which, you know, one of our guys, Colin, was playing it, and it was just Michael Jackson. He was 10 when he recorded that. So it's insane.
0: It is insane. So here's the question that I want to ask you, because producer Phil Salto is the man that makes all the magic work here at Northern Air, because
1: that
0: was Tommy Cooper. Yeah. Because without Phil, I wouldn't know. I mean, I can barely make a piece of toast without burning it, so I certainly won't be able to run all the whistles and bells here. But I was thinking to myself, Phil, with your panoramic knowledge of popular music, at what point did Michael Jackson's voice break?
1: Because I don't think he did.
0: No, he always had the capacity to go to get up to that upper register and do amazing. But he didn't sound like a 10-year-old. But it's almost seamless.
1: There's no in between with him. I mean, no. Donny Osmond, there was an in between.
0: Sure.
1: But with Michael Jackson, he did all the sort of the Motown stuff, and then he disappeared, didn't he, for a couple of years, and he came back as this rediscovered artist. Stop Till You Get Enough.
0: Yeah, and Off the Wall. Off the Wall. And he just looked absolutely wonderful on that cover. Oh, great shame, great tragedy. Anyway, we're going to talk about cheerful things this afternoon, and this is a wonderful record. I've not heard this for quite a while. It reminds me of when I was a student, actually. Let's have a little bit of Womack and Womack.

0: Don't you just love that song? Isn't it wonderful? That's Fleetwood Mac and The Chain. And before that, we heard Womack and Womack's Teardrops from 1988. And that reminds me, that record always reminds me of sitting at a Wayne? singing in the rain. I was sitting in the rain at Preston Railway Station, waiting to catch the connection to London, because my then boyfriend, who's now my husband, lived in London, and I was doing a postgraduate course in Preston in journalism, of all things. And back then in the day, back in 1988, they don't know the youth of today, that they're spoilt rotten. I had to sort of take a whole bag of cassettes with me if I wanted stuff to listen to on the train, because I didn't have little CDs then, certainly didn't have all the virtual stuff. So I used to listen to the same cassettes over and over again. That opening reminds me of the train sliding out of Preston Station on its 3-hour train journey to London. Did you like that story, producer Phil?
1: No. What year did you say?
0: 1988. I was a child bride.
1: You should have had CDs by then. We had CDs.
0: Can I? Yeah. Is somebody out there? Can you hear something? Oh, I think there's somebody.

0: The Mighty Wings. I'm saying everybody's mighty this afternoon, but Wings were mighty amongst the mightiest, especially with Mako on the lead vocals there, and that was Let 'Em In. And we tried to do that funny thing with the doorbell. You weren't quick enough there. But the reason I wanted to play that record, amongst other things, other than the fact that it's a nice tune, is I was listening to producer Phil before taking a phone call, and it did make me chuckle. I don't know about you, but he, and actually indeed I, belong to the new generation of doorbell owners, where when somebody rings at your door, thus, therefore, connection with Let 'Em In, eh? We're seamless here on Northern Air. You can actually see who they are either with blink on your phone. Phil, let me walk you with this. His phone goes and he says to me, "Oh, somebody's at my door. Someone's knocking at the door." And he sees who it is and he rings them and he says, "I'm not in." Well, I thought that would be flaming obvious because they've rung at your doorbell and nobody answered. And you said a few times, then you had a conversation about whatever it was that they wanted from you. And you repeated, "Yeah, and I'm not in."
1: No, you see, now you're missing the thing here. No, I didn't ring the person. I spoke to them on the doorbell.
0: Oh, you spoke through the doorbell.
1: Yeah, that's the whole
0: right.
1: Point. So I could be in. I could be in the house. I could be in the bathroom, or I could just not want to answer the door to them.
0: Oh,
1: if
0: I
1: they're collecting for charity or something. You know?
0: I forgot about that because that is true. Because
1: that's
0: we,
1: what happened.
0: Yeah, okay. You're right. Right, so with these souped up doorbells, of course you can speak through the doorbell regardless of where you are. So I remember, it was quite a long time ago when we first got ours, and it was a warm day. So I was sitting in the back garden with a friend who'd come round, and I was sitting and she was chatting and I was chatting, and this voice suddenly said, "You two, you don't half go on," and it was my husband from his office in town, interfering with our conversation. And we both nearly shot through the sky because we hadn't didn't realise that it could come through the back door. So
1: was he spying? What happened? Was he spying?
0: He was obviously, he's an accountant, he doesn't get out much. It was obviously a slack day in the office. Anyway, this is a song that really, really moves me and makes me not sad, but makes me feel a little bit emotional. And on Northern Air here, we like to cover all emotions. This is Angela Epstein. We're going to play a lovely song, and then producer Phil is going to tell us the whole background to this.
1: Now, I'll tell you now, because it's better. I'll tell you now.
0: Oh, is it?
1: Do you want to know now?
0: Okay.
1: I'll tell you now.
0: Sorry, I just thought it was my name over the door with this show, but carry on.
1: I'll
0: producer
1: play the tune
0: Phil.
1: Then, no.
0: Not at all.
1: Hang on. Producer means I tell you how the programme goes. I thought we were going to do that now and then play something else.
0: Okay.
1: Let's tell you the story.
0: Tell me the story.
1: So tell people the song we're going to play.
0: Okay, so the song we're going to play is I'm Still Waiting, Diana Ross.
1: Now, this very
0: nearly, beautiful.
1: Well, this was not scheduled to be a single. No way was this a single. It was an album track in 1970 off Diana Ross's album called Everything Is Everything. And Tony Blackburn, him off the old radio thing, he was not very well, and he was off ill for 2 weeks. And during that time, he played this album, and he came back and started playing this song as a track. And he played it and badgered the record company to release it as a single. And that's why it was a single. It was not registered in their... in their sort of
0: oh wow,
1: yeah,
0: so it's down to Tony Blackburn.
1: Tony Blackburn. That's the other guy. That's
0: the wrong
1: Freeman,
0: guy. Hey producer Phil,
1: so that's the story.
0: That's
1: this is down to
0: tune.
1: Tony Blackburn, and it's a million selling record,
0: and it's a beautiful record. This is I'm Still Waiting. You're listening to Northern Air.

0: and I'm Still Waiting. How gorgeous is that record? Sometimes when they when artists as they call themselves, as Paul McCartney once said, it's just pop music, love. When they sing emotionally, sometimes you don't buy into it. But I really believe her there. I believe she's sitting on the doorstep waiting for somebody to show up. You know, which record also makes me feel that, which we haven't got listed down today, we should play it another time, is Everything But The Girl. And what's it called? Missing. Yeah, it's a nice tune. Anyway, this is Angela Epstein and this is Northern Air, your award-winning patient station based here at North Manchester General Hospital. We got Salford Royal as well, and you can find us on the internet. And I do hope it's very soon when you're discharged from hospital and you're back home. But please stay with us on the journey through Northern Air, because we play records. You don't hear that often. And the other thing about this record, the records we play here, is this not the case, producer Phil? The records we play here are like one big whopping colourful bag of pick and mix. We hop from I Want You Back to Let It In to whatever it is. We're all over the place with our musical choices, are we not?
1: Yeah, and that's the best thing about it. We can play things that you don't hear on other stations.
0: Absolutely.
1: The stuff you know, it's not like stuff we've never heard before, but just don't hear it.
0: Exactly. So, for example, The Chain, Fleetwood Mac. I mean, that was an album track, unless you like watching Formula One, of course.
1: Well, yeah. Do they still use it? I'm not sure.
0: Dun, dun, dun, dun. Anyway, so it's connection time here.
1: Oh, dear. Oh, dear. It's one of your stupid ones again. Is this a proper one this week? You promised me a proper one.
0: I promised you a connection. Okay. Now, hopefully, if you're a regular listener, it's because you're listening on the internet. And if you've just joined us for the first time, very good afternoon to you and thank you for your company. Producer Phil Salter, is a man of a fathomless depth of popular music in that brain of his. You know, one day till 120, when they find out what made producer Phil tick, I get the impression that kind of Mick Jagger and Stevie Wonder and all people are just going to jump out of your head, because he just knows everything about popular music. So I set myself a rather burdensome task early on in our journey through hospital radio together to try and find ways to catch him out, because he's very good at saying, oh yeah, that's a good record, but I know the original version when it was only released on the moon, and the middle eight was played on a washboard, and Mick Jagger sang on the B-side. So I've liked to set him connections. Now, I was going to set you a very, very straightforward connection, which was Flash by Queen and Spandau Ballet's Gold.
1: Right, okay. Glad you didn't. Try and think about that one.
0: The answer was washing powders.
1: Yeah.
0: Yeah, because Gold has been reborn as Bold.
1: Oh, gosh, yes.
0: I'm
1: glad you didn't do that one.
0: Whatever gets you through the night. Okay, two tunes by two real diva icons. See if you can get the connection.

0: Sophie Ellis Bextor, or rather Groove Jet. This Ain't Love. And before that, we had Kylie and Can't Get You Out of My Head. Now, before we played that, do those duos of divas there, I set you and producer Phil here in the studio, a connection. Now, often producer Phil says that the connections I set on a weekly basis are rubbish.
1: And tenuous. tenuous at best. And rubbish at worst. Best.
0: So we've had things like, you know, there's a connection will be Fish because it's a song by New Cod on the Block.
1: You promised me this is a real connection.
0: Oh, we had one of my favourites. The connection was hosiery and things that you wear inside shoes. Suck it to me, suck it to me, suck it to me. Yeah, anyway.
1: Don't go on.
0: Okay, so today we've just heard a duo of divas. As I said, we had Can't Get You Out of My Head and we had Groove Jet, This Ain't Love, If This Ain't Love. So, Phil, tell me, what's the connection between the two?
1: Well, apart from the fact that they were both number ones and they were both disco classics, they were both written by the same bloke.
0: Is the wrong answer. Yay, back of the net. No, producer
1: Phil.
0: This
1: isn't the wrong answer at all.
0: That's not the connection
1: Well, you're wrong, you see, because they were both written by Rob Davis.
0: No, Can't Get You Out of My Head was written by Kathy Dennis.
1: Was it?
0: No, I don't know, actually.
1: I may be wrong. I better check that.
0: It's not in my notes.
1: So go on, what's your connection then?
0: So the connection is, these were both smash hits, right?
1: Uh-huh.
0: Okay. Can't Get You Out of My Head was a smash hit for Kylie, but before Kylie sang it, it was offered to Sophie Ellis Bextor.
1: And she said,
0: no.
1: I bet she's sorry.
0: Yeah, but you know, so that's the connection. That's a good connection, that.
1: It is. I'm going to double check while we play the next tune.
0: Okay, but
1: whether I'm right or wrong.
0: Okay, but one more thing, though. So Kylie might have been very smug about that, and undeservedly so, because it had some kind of record number of plays in the first week of it being released. But then she was offered Toxic by Britney Spears as a follow-up to Can't Get You Out of My Head. And she listened to a short snippet of it, and she said, nah, it's not one for me. Sorry.
1: She's probably right.
0: She said, it's not Neighbours. Toxic was a massive hit. Massive, massive hit. And Kylie, you know, got it. Salute Kylie, you know, she took it on the chin and she said, I wasn't angry when it worked for Britney. It's like the fish that got away. You have to accept it.
1: Yeah, absolutely.
0: So there you go.
1: Okay.
0: So, but we're not playing a bit of Toxic Neck. We've got a little bit of
1: Yeah, Eurythmics.
0: 1984. Sex, sex.

0: You know, you're somebody who doesn't know a great deal about popular music. That would be me. Well, I like a good tune, but I'm not good at the info, is when they say guess the date. And even that one confounds you. That was, of course, the Eurythmics' Sex Crimes 1984 from the film of the same name, which came out, I'm assuming, in 1984. Did it come out in 1984, producer Phil?
1: I'm not sure. I would have thought 1984 was Orwellian, wouldn't it? I'm pretty sure it's to do with that.
0: Well, the whole point was that when 1984 loomed on the horizon... Oh, he's checking his books.
1: Because I think it's before then.
0: I must tell you, listeners, we have...
1: There's a grovelling apology coming up, by the way, isn't there?
0: In this here studio here at Northern Air, we have a library of one book which tells us how old records are. You see, we're very technical. This is Angela Epstein. A very good afternoon to you.
1: Hey, you're right. It's 1984.
0: It was. Who knew? Go to the foot of our stairs,
1: anyway, come
0: Phil.
1: On, grovelling apology
0: so,
1: time. Go on.
0: Okay. I admit. So before 1984, we had the connection game and we tried to connect Can't Get You Out of My Head with Sophie Ellis-Bextor's If This Ain't Love. And the connection was that Sophie Ellis-Bextor turned her nose up at Can't Get You Out of My Head, much too.
1: Wasn't a connection at all. The connection was they were both written by the same guy. Ugh. A guy called Rob Davis.
0: Co-written by
1: Rob Davis, yeah.
0: Is it a co or is it a full written?
1: It doesn't matter, he was involved.
0: Who has the name over the shop?
1: And who was Rob Davis then, who had a massive number one in the 70s?
0: He was in the Kinks.
1: He wasn't, he was in the band that sounded like this. Listen, who's this? Come on.
0: Oh, Mud. Yep, Tiger
1: correct.
0: Feet.
1: Yep.
0: Oh, come on. That was impressive.
1: Rob Davis was the guitarist with the long hair and the earrings and the bell-bottom trousers.
0: Oh, of course, the bell-bottom trousers.
1: Yeah, that was
0: okay.
1: Rob Davis.
0: All right, smarty pants. Okay, yeah. Okay. We're going to play another record, which is going to continue the theme and see if we can get it. I love this record. This should cheer you up, listener. This is Happy and this is Pharrell Williams. You're listening to Northern Air. Good afternoon.

0: That's a great record. That's Happy, and that's Pharrell Williams. And we were talking a few moments ago about connections. Producer Phil and I jousted over the connection between between Kylie and Sophie Ellis-Bextor. And we arrived at connections for different reasons, but there is a sort of theme. The connection was, as I said, that Sophie Ellis-Bextor turned down Can't Get You Out of My Head. So there was a connection.
1: The connection was that Rob Davis wrote both songs. That was the connection.
0: What time does your paper round start? Anywho, but there is a connection with Pharrell Williams' Happy. Can go on? They both played spoons on backing track.
1: What between Happy and which one?
0: And the theme of the previous connections, the theme of turning things down.
1: Okay, so that was turned down by somebody.
0: Yeah, obviously. So actually, okay.
1: Who turned it down? You just told us the answer. Who was it?
0: Okay, no, but this is a cute turn down. He turned down his own record.
1: Did he?
0: Excellent. Excellent, excellent piece of information. So it was actually written for CeeLo Green.
1: All right.
0: Da da da da, my face. Da, da, da, da. Yeah, what's it called?
1: It sort of sounds like him,
0: doesn't
1: it?
0: Yes, I suppose so. So it was written, but the producers, you see, producers are not always the greatest projectors of what human beings want to listen to. So CeeLo Green, I think, is he Gnarls Barkley? Is that his? Are they the same person?
1: Yeah, that's right, yeah.
0: So his record label decided against releasing it because his Christmas album, CeeLo's Magic Moments, was coming out soon. And they thought
1: such a mega hit that was, wasn't it? We play that every year, don't we?
0: Can we play it now? So as a consequence, Pharrell Williams thought, well, I might as well release it myself. It went on to be nominated for an Oscar. It won a Grammy and sold over 10 million copies. And it made me think, actually, of all the great things in life, all the great rejection moments in life. I haven't got a list. It was just off the top of my head. Have you ever been rejected, Producer Phil?
1: Of course not.
0: I'm rejected every week when I come in here and he goes, oh, not again. The Angela Epstein Show. Yes, sit down. As you were. The Beatles, of course, were famously turned down by Decca. Decca Records thought, don't want them, thank you very much.
1: Although, imagine if you've heard the audition if you've heard the Decca audition tapes, they probably, it's not great.
0: How would you even have that information?
1: I could have got it. I've got it at home.
0: Why couldn't you collect stamps like normal people?
1: They released it as an album years ago. It's not very good.
0: Of course they would. And the other thing is J.K. Rowling. She was rejected by countless publishers. I'd love to meet one of these publishers one day. Maybe after they've been on a trip to Florida and they've seen Harry Potter World or watched any of the films or seen the books flying off the shelves and thought to themselves, no, this isn't going to catch on.
1: The merchantise, 30 quid for a piece of plastic that they call a wand. It doesn't even do magic tricks.
0: No, you're not buying into it, Phil. I'm going to play a magic trick now. I'm going to wave my magic wand and think, what do I want to play? Nothing breaks like a heart. Let's see if it works. I'm going to wave my magic wand. Three. Very funny.
1: What?
0: I was going to wave my magic wand. Nothing breaks like a heart. I'm going to wave my magic wand. Very funny.
1: What? No, okay, here we go. Northern Air.

0: Miley Cyrus. Actually, Mark Ronson's name was Over the Shop, and that was Nothing Breaks Like a Heart. Lovely song, that. You're listening to Angela Epstein here on Northern Air. We are the award-winning patient station based at North Manchester General Hospital. You can find us at Salford Royal, beaming out there, and you can get us over the internet. And the thing is that hopefully you're listening all over the internet, because it means you're no longer in hospital. But all being well, when you're allowed to go home and you're feeling better, you can continue the journey here, the Northern Air journey. Can't they, producer Phil? They can continue.
1: I've only got one hand here. You're making me film things, and I'm producer, video photographer.
0: Exactly, and you can still play the spoons. Anywho, so we want to know what you want to hear. Our big thing here at Northern Air is that we're not chained to playlists and to what's going on necessarily at the moment. We want to remember the hits that were big smashes at the time, but then we just forget them or whatever, or there's just too much good stuff coming through. So we want to know what you want us to play. I'm expecting messages now saying, get off. But anyway, please do let us know via the website, www.northernair.org.uk. And I mean this sincerely when I say I'll be back here soon. And if you are in hospital, I hope you're not here to listen to me then, but that you're at home and you can listen then. In the meantime, from myself and producer Phil, we're going to leave you with some Dire Straits, and have a very good afternoon. Look after yourself.

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0: Here on Northern Air.

That's Irene Cara. And the theme to Fame from 1980. A film about the students at New York's High School of Performing Arts, which became a TV series later on in the 80s, The Kids from Fame. Do you remember that one? Hello, I'm Julian. I'm here to keep you company at your bedside and hopefully help you on the road to recovery. We've got an hour's worth of music from the movies and the musicals coming up. Music from Guys and Dolls, The Bodyguard, High Society, Singing in the Rain, many, many others. So lie back, relax, enjoy this mixture of musical entertainment, continuing with Gladys Knight and the theme to the James Bond film, License to Kill.

reaching number 6 on the UK chart back in 1989. That's Gladys Knight and the theme to the James Bond film License to Kill. Now, we have a track coming up which you will have heard of, I'm sure of. It's from a musical called Chess, and the musical came out in 1986. The album originally came out as a bit of a concept back in 1984, written by Benny and Bjorn from ABBA fame, and lyrics from Tim Rice as well. It's a show about an American chess star who compares the seediness of Bangkok nightlife with the cool logic of championship chess. Bit of an interesting concept. The music is absolutely fantastic, and I'm just pretty certain you'll have heard this one from Murray Head. This is One Night in Bangkok.

One Night in Bangkok from Murray Head, from the musical Chess, which also starred Elaine Page when it came to the West End as well. I love that. Great piece of music. And shame it didn't hang around for very long. It didn't last on the West End for that long, and it sort of went and never came back. Here is a song from a show that is constantly coming back and is on TV, usually around bank holidays, Chitty Chitty Bang Bang, written by Ian Fleming, he of James Bond film fame. This is from 1968. If you remember the film, it's a story about an inventor, Caractacus Potts, and his children, who are rather sweet-natured, and also his girlfriend, Truly Scrumptious, who they have to outwit the child catcher and also the Baron of Vulgaria in their famous flying car. To do that, they have to break into the castle, and they got dressed up as dolls in a musical box. And this is Doll on a Music Box and Truly Scrumptious.

Sally Ann Howells and Dick Van Dyke, and that's from Chitty Chitty Bang Bang Doll on a Music Box and Truly Scrumptious, staged as a toy box duet, and I think that's absolutely lovely, don't you, from the 1968 film, of course. Right, I've got a couple of themes for you coming up now. I'm going to play them back to back. I'm not going to interfere with them. We're going to have the Superman theme, written by John Williams from 1978, that classic superhero origin. And before that, we're going to listen to the theme to Dr. Zhivago, famous from Dr. Zhivago. It's one of cinema's most famous melodies, written by Maurice Jarre from 1965. This is Lara's theme.

The classic John Williams theme to Superman from 1978. And before that, we heard Lara's theme from Dr. Zhivago from 1965, the epic love story of the Doctor and Lara set against the Russian Revolution. And I got another theme coming up now. It's a bit sillier. It's a classic. You'll know it as soon as you hear it. Film starred Peter Sellers and David Niven. As Peter Sellers as the bumbling Inspector Clouseau, indeed. And this is from Henry Mancini, the Pink Panther theme.

I can't help but smile whenever I hear that piece of music. I just got to think of Peter Sellers as the bumbling Inspector Clouseur from the Sûreté as he tries to protect the priceless Pink Panther diamond and just bumbles along, and it's farcical and very, very funny, and I love it. And did you know that that particular piece of music won 3 Grammys, and then it became inseparable from the animated Pink Panther series that was on television, which I remember watching on Saturday afternoons. I think it might have been BBC One or BBC Two, I don't remember now. But yes, it was, that tied in together, so always the Pink Panther. Okay, we're going to play a couple of oldies now from 1952. The first one from a film starring Gene Kelly, Debbie Reynolds and Donald O'Connor. Set during Hollywood's change from silent films to talkies. This is Gene Kelly. He's singing in the rain.

Gene Kelly, singing In the Rain from 1952. And if you didn't know already, the rain-soaked umbrella routine was filmed with Kelly running a fever. Became one of the most iconic scenes in cinema. And when they brought the show to the stage, it literally rained on the stage. Incredible stuff. How you doing? I'm Julian. You're listening to Music from the Movies and the Musicals. 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We're going to go to 1956 now with a musical, High Society, starring Bing Crosby, Grace Kelly and Frank Sinatra. This is True Love.

0: from the film High Society. That's Bing Crosby and Grace Kelly with True Love. That was actually Grace Kelly's only hit single, and that recording had a rather sizable chart success, and the song has become a standard ever since. A story about jazz musician C.K. Dexterhaven and a socialite Tracy Lord at their wedding weekend, which unravels when old flames and reporters crash the party. We're going to 1950 now, to a Broadway show called Guys and Dolls. Great show, funny, heartwarming, great music in it, and this track just has it's a great routine to watch when you see them perform this. It's set in a prayer meeting, and they're trying to hide the fact that they're gamblers. This is Sit Down, You're Rocking the Boat.
1: We will now hear testimony from Brother Nicely Nicely Johnson. Brother Nicely Nicely Johnson!
2: Come on, get up, you! Well, it happened to me kind of funny, like a dream. That's it, a dream!
3: Well, tell us in your own words.

can't fail to tap along with that one, can you? That is Sit Down and You're Rocking the Boat from the musical Guys and Dolls. The film starred Frank Sinatra, Marlon Brando and Gene Simmons. And we're going to slow things down just a bit. Well, actually, it's quite a lot with this one from Whitney Houston. From the film The Bodyguard, a story about a superstar singer and her ex-Secret Service bodyguard who fall in love as he protects her from her stalker. The Bodyguard, played by Kevin Costner. From 1992, the film, the song was originally written by Dolly Parton back in 1974. I Will Always Love You.

0: That is what you call a power ballad, isn't it? That's Whitney Houston, I Will Always Love You. Originally written by Dolly Parton, but came to fame in 1992 in the film The Bodyguard. Now, on to a show which has made a bit of a comeback. There's a couple of films come out of it, part one and part two. It's Wicked. Been on the stage for a number of years, since 2003 on Broadway, came to the West End in 2006. What can I tell you about this? This is song is from the end of Act One, as Elphaba, who is a very misunderstood Wicked Witch, chooses to rebel against the wizard's corrupt regime. And she literally takes flight, and on the stage is the most fantastic production. She's flying, it's brilliant. It's Idina Menzel and Kristen Chenoweth. This is Defying Gravity.
1: Elphaba, why couldn't you have stayed calm for once, instead of flying off the handle? I hope you're happy.

Wow. Just wow. That was Defying Gravity from Idina Menzel and Kristin Chenoweth, the original cast from Wicked Broadway from 2003. But I've got to tell you, I enjoy that show. A lot of people say they don't like it. I enjoy it. I've not seen the films, to be honest, but the show has stuck in my memory. I do enjoy it. Great soundtrack. And that's pretty much it. We are running out of time. Or, in fact, we've run out of time. I've got one more to squeeze in. That's it. I hope you've enjoyed this musical selection from the movies and the musicals. I want to wish you a very, very speedy recovery. And remind you that there is much more to come from Northern Air, your hospital radio station. So do please stay tuned. I'm going to leave you with this one from Olivia Newton-John, a song that was not in the original show when it was written back in 1971. This is from the film version, 1978. It's from the film Grease, when Sandy was all heartbroken after a bust-up with Danny, and she sings her heart out about still being devoted to him, despite his bad boy behaviour. And I'm sure it needs no more introduction than that. Hopelessly devoted to you.

0: If you see somebody showing any of the signs of a stroke, you don't have to think about it. 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Is their speech slurred? 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

0: is the sound of your mates alive. He's getting to more gigs this year, and the next. 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It's the sound of mates enjoying even more of this. It's the sound of mates getting home instead of here. Click your seatbelt, because you're twice as likely to be killed or seriously injured if you don't think.
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1: Oh, I wish I was in the land of cotton.

0: Thank you very much.
1: There are two types of drive you can have on the motorway. One that feels like this.
2: Or one that feels...
1: like this. The difference is just a few little changes. Like giving more space to the car in front, or not hogging the middle lane. Because being a little more considerate on the road actually reduces congestion and collisions, which transforms everyone's journey. So we all feel a little less and a lot more National Highways.
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1: 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Phil Salter.

Welcome along to the Northern Air Rock Show for this Wednesday evening. It's 8:05 and it's Phil Salter here. Glad to have you company. Hope you're feeling a lot better today. Starting off with John Lennon from the album Imagine from 1971, a thing called Give Me Some Truth. Stay with me for the next hour. I've got music from Led Zeppelin, The Smiths, Steppenwolf, Atomic Rooster, Guns N' Roses, and an absolute stormer from David Bowie. That's all coming up between now and 9 o'clock. In the meantime, this one is Stretch, and Why Did You Do It?

From the album The Works, it's Queen and Hammers of Fall on the Northern Air Rock Show for this Wednesday evening. Before that, Why Did You Do It from Stretch. Phil Salter here till 9. At 9 o'clock, it's Phil Orr. And then at 10, it's our classic concert. We do it every night of the week. Looking back in the archives, digging out a classic concert for you. Stay tuned for that one. That's between 10 and 11 tonight. In the meantime, back we go to the 60s and the Byrds and a thing called 8 Miles High.

Love that tune. Manic Street Preachers and Motorcycle Emptiness. Before that, it was Oasis from the album What's the Story? Morning Glory. It's the Northern Air Rock Show with Phil Salter here till 9, and this is Genesis.

Led Zeppelin, Whole Lotta Love. Before that, Genesis from the album Trick of the Tail, and a thing called Ripples. This is Northern Air, it's Phil Salter. Steppenwolf, Atomic Rooster, Creedence Clearwater Revival, and David Bowie all coming your way between now and nine. And these are the Smiths, and a thing called Stop Me, if you think you've heard this one before.

Couple from 1969, Bad Moon Rising from Creedence Clearwater Revival and Steppenwolf and Born to Be Wild. And it was The Devil's Answer from 1971 and Atomic Rooster. That's it for the Northern Air Rock Show for tonight. Phil Orr is on the way after the news at 9. And then it's our classic concert coming your way at 10 o'clock tonight. But to take us to the news, here's David Bowie on the title track of his stunning last album. This is Black Star.

0: 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F, face. 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
7: Hi, I'm Vince. When I left school, I wanted to make a difference, but I didn't know how, until I discovered a nursing degree. 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But soon, I knew lots of words. Cannula, laparotomy, and paediatric ward nurse, which was me when I qualified. Having the skills to help children get better, it's amazing.
8: We are life-changing.

we're getting us off to an exciting start there. Hope you're feeling all a bit giddy now. Anyway, that's the Rubettes, and I Can Do It. My thanks to Phil Salter of the last hour and the Rock Show. He'll be back again next Wednesday between 8 and 9. My name's Phil Orr with you right through until 10 o'clock tonight with some of the best in good music. Like this one, The Supremes, and Come See About Me.

That's the Supremes. Come see about me. How are you doing today? Hope you're feeling a little bit better. You'll see me out of hospital, I'm sure. And don't forget, once you are out of hospital, you can listen to Northern Air live. Just go to our website, which is northernair.org, and press on the link there, click on listen live, and then click on play, and then that will get you through to us, and you can listen to us anywhere in the world. Let's go back to 1964 and Petula Clark. When you

Hey, we could all do with one of those right now, couldn't we? A night down sound. Whoops. Yeah, that's a great song for Petula Clark. 1964 for that one, and that's called Downtown. Right, I'll tell you what, don't forget, we have a request line here at the studio, which you can ring up and request a song. That number is 0761 740, that gets you through, and you get to the request line, we'll play you a song. What are we doing now? Oh, yeah, we're going to do this. Manchester Band,

1978 that one came out. Good tune that. Okay, we were just talking to someone last night about music and the music we were listening to when I was leaving school at 16 in 1973, that was. You can work my age out, I'm 64 this year. But some of the albums that came out in the early 70s to 1975, you had albums like The Dark Side of the Moon and David Bowie, Aladdin Sane. It was a brilliant time to have some to listen to good music. Today's music is good, but I don't think it's as good as it was back in the 70s and 80s. Talking of which, here's The Fortunes.

That's one of those songs when you start listening to it in about an hour, you'll be singing it again. It's one of those, what they call earworms, I think. That's from 1970, The Fortunes, and a great tune there called Storm of a Teacup. And the music just goes on. We just play some great music tonight. Hope you're enjoying it. Phil Orr here with you till 10 o'clock. This is Tina Turner.

That's Tina Turner. What's Love Got to Do with It? Tell you what, she's 79 now, and she suffers, unfortunately, from several physical problems. But she sounded good there. Absolutely brilliant.

Brilliant, that. Bit of debate between me and Phil Salter. He likes the studio version of that, but I prefer the live version, which is far more upbeat, and it's just a great song. Let's go back with this one, show the 80s. We'll play this one for Fran, my wife, who finally has finished all of her treatment. Had a COVID vaccine yesterday, so everything's on the up. This is for you, love.

That's Daryl Hall and John Oates. And Kiss on My List. And that's for Fran, my wife, who's done very, very well this last 8 months. Got so much to look forward to this year, love. We've got the birth of our new granddaughter anytime soon now. And then we've got loads of holidays and loads of meals to go out for. So it's going to be a great year, I think. Here's Albert Hammond. And it never rains in Southern California. It has this week. They've had floods. And a maximum temperature of only 13 degrees.

and it never rains in Southern California. And you can even listen to us in California as well if you want. All you have to do is go onto our website, which is northernair.org.uk. We've all been redesigned now, so there's a big button right at the top that says listen live. Click on that. And then click on the play button on the player, and you can listen to us live. And someone who's done that, who's doing that right now, is Louis Lazier, who's in Toronto, in Canada, believe it or not. And he's actually listening to us tonight. That's Louis. So, yeah, so you can listen to us anywhere in the world. Hope you enjoy this one, Louis. It's a boy meets girl. And waiting for a star to fall. You're listening to Northern Air. My name is Phil Orr, with you right through until 10 o'clock.

We've got a special for Louis, who's in Toronto in Canada. It's about 5 o'clock over there right now. Hope you're enjoying the programme. And that's Boy Meets Girl and Waiting for a Star to Fall. So it is. Here's a song. I bet you've not heard this for a long time. See if you can guess who it's by. I'll give you a clue. I've already played one of their songs tonight. Let's see if you know this, who it is.

You guess who it is? Song called Baby I Know. And if you remember, right at the top of the show, I played the Rubettes and I Can Do It. Well, that's another one of theirs. But Baby I Know, you wouldn't know, would you? That's it's them. Good tune, that. I tell you what, I get inspiration from listening to various things, you know, to compile music for my show. And believe it or not, I was watching Holmes Under the Hammer the other day. And I don't know if you've watched the show or are familiar with it, but when they show you transitions, you know, from what it used to look like to what it looks now, they always try and you choose a little bit of music to try and, you know, to fit in and make it look all right. Now, this is one I was that was on. And I thought, oh, I've not heard that for ages. And it's the new Seekers. And I Get a Little Sentimental Over You.

You can't be an odd cheesy one, can you? Were you swaying to that one? I was, and I was doing the la-las and everything there. I was getting well into it. Right, let's play another one, shall we? I love this song. This is from that great, what's it program as well? You know the one that came out in 1972, I think it was. No, it didn't. It came out in 1992. What am I talking about? Buster, the film. Phil Collins making his acting debut, I think, on that. This is the Four Tops and Going Loco in Acapulco.

0: and Going Loco in Acapulco.
1: Yes, you'll be going loco.
0: I do that all the time.
1: The vocal, the magic down there is so strong.
0: But it's going so quick tonight. Really enjoy myself. Hope you have us as well. Yeah, till 10 o'clock, which is about 10 minutes away. Hope that we'll try and squeeze in three more songs.
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That's Barry Manilow. I know he's a bit, he's got a bit of a cheese about him, I think. You know, people say his music's a bit cheesy, but I think he's got one of the most fantastic voices, and he writes some beautiful songs too. And that's one of my favourites of his from 1978, and that's the thing called Somewhere in the Night. Well, I think that just about wraps it up for tonight. I've got one more record to play. Just like to say, if you enjoyed yourself tonight, tell your friends. If you haven't, don't tell anybody. I'll be back next Wednesday night between 9 and 10 o'clock after the rock show with Phil Salter, who plays some fantastic music. And I'm going to finish off with this one. It's a great track from one of my favourite artists, John Denver, from the album of the same name. And this is Rocky Mountain High. Good night. I'll see you next week.

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0: Let us pray the choir comes in on time. 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
1: Tinsel Connor's gonna get you. 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

0: Thank you. 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Yeah, this song's a bit about what it is today anyway. 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
1: Go in to Johnny, starting it, and then you can spread it, all right?

0: This is what you call an encore. 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You got to be the encore too. Okay, read it. Straight from Japan. Reggae, baby!
1: I want to read you a statement by a well-known politician

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Yes, danger.

0: So, let's talk about you. Actually, let's talk about me, just for a bit, because I was like you. 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So, I got the Couch to 5K app. From not being able to run for more than a minute, 9 weeks later, I was running for half an hour. 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
1: Come in.
2: All right.
3: Ah, Mr. Pilkington, and how are we today?
2: Yeah, I'm all right, Doctor. Yeah, I've just come for my checkup.
3: Okay, then. Pop your pants off.
2: What?
3: Just pop your pants off.
2: Well, I forgot to take my pants off.
3: Well, because I have to pop my finger up your...
2: What?
3: To check your prostate gland.
2: Don't worry about it.
3: Well, I am worried about it, because prostate cancer kills 10,000 men every year in Britain.
2: You can check that out if I get any symptoms.
3: Well, there aren't always symptoms, and symptoms do vary from man to man, so the best way to check it out is I just pop my finger up there.
2: I'm really not
3: and have
2: happy
3: a feel.
2: With this. Just
3: don't worry about it.
2: Is that it?
3: Yeah.
2: It's not that bad.
3: No.
1: I don't know why he was worried. You probably saved his life there.
2: Does he have to be here?
3: He's just a mate. Don't worry about him. He's just watching me at work.
4: For more information, visit the Prostate Cancer Charity website. Real men know all about it.
5: This chap thinks he's a real winner because he sold his car and he's had a holiday with the money. 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The others were parking tickets and a speeding fine. And even though he no longer owns the vehicle, he'll still be responsible for the road tax and be hassled with the new owner's fines. All because he didn't fill out the changes section on the registration certificate. 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

0: Welcome. Welcome. Welcome once again to Knowing Me, Knowing You with Alan Partridge. Aha. Aha. Now, the more observant listeners may have noticed that that last aha was tinged with sadness. And that's because this is the last in the current series of Knowing Me, Knowing You. Aha. No, aha. Now, after this show, the BBC have told me to clear my desk, pack my bags and hop it. No, of course they haven't. We're currently in negotiations for a second series. Basically, they say that the deal's fine as it stands. We say things change. We say in this business, people become hot. When you're handling something that's hot, you don't want to get your fingers burnt, so you wear oven gloves. And you handle that hot property with kid gloves. And oven gloves outside the kid gloves. To sum up, in case anyone's not quite sure what I'm saying, what I'm actually trying to say is that BBC TV are on the lookout for the next big TV chat show. Fingers crossed. TV's gain could be Radio 4's loss. Okay, let's get on with the show. Let's banish all talk of Knowing Me, Knowing You being a central component of next autumn's BBC One schedule. My first guest tonight is the commissioning director for BBC Television. Please give a warm welcome to Mr. Tony Hayes. Knowing me, Alan Partridge, knowing you, Tony Hayes. Aha.
1: Aha.
0: Tony Hayes, commissioning director of BBC Television.
1: Alan Partridge, presenter of Radio 4's Jewel in the Crown.
0: Yeah. No, it's Knowing Me, Knowing You.
1: I meant Jewel in the Crown.
0: It's not called Jewel in the Crown. No. It's another thing.
1: Let's move on.
0: Right, yeah, of course. Now, in a short while, you will be taking telephone calls from members of the public.
1: That's right.
0: Who want to know questions about BBC Television. That's why you're on the show, and
1: yes.
0: We look forward to that.
1: Yes.
0: Now, there is an ethos behind the BBC.
1: Yes.
0: What is that?
1: We've always, and always will be, committed to making programmes of originality, quality and excellence.
0: I can see that, because I go home, I sit down, I turn the television on, onto BBC One, and I sit and watch The Darling Buds of May, and I say, thank God for the BBC. This is quality.
1: Well, that's very kind, Alan. I have to say that Darling Buds of May is actually ITV.
0: Is it? Oh, right. Well, Inspector Morse, then.
1: ITV.
0: Right, OK. The Bill?
1: ITV.
0: Right. Noel's House Party.
1: Yes, that's us, Alan, yes.
0: Okay. Right, fine. So I like to go home, sit down, and think, I want originality, quality and excellence. I watch Noel's House Party, and I think, thank God for the BBC. Originality, quality and excellence.
1: Yes.
0: Noel's House Party. It's interesting, actually, you say The Darling Buds of May, because I remember now, the BBC was offered that show.
1: Yes,
0: and
1: that's
0: turned
1: correct.
0: It down.
1: That's correct, yes.
0: So someone, somewhere along the line, let 20 million viewers slip through his fingers. He must be kicking himself now.
1: That was me.
0: It's rubbish, though. It's rubbish, though, isn't it?
1: Well, I thought it was very good.
0: It is. It's great. It's perfect, isn't it?
1: I'm sorry, I thought you just said it was rubbish, Alan.
0: Yeah, it is rubbish. The viewing figures, they're 20 million. They can't be that much. That's rubbish.
1: But, right. Yeah. Right.
0: Right, I think it's time for the first caller, which is Steve from Hornsey in North London. Steve, are you there?
2: Yeah, hi, Alan. Hello.
0: Have you got a question for Tony Hayes?
2: Yeah, Tony.
1: Hello, Steve. Hello.
2: Big fan of Duchess of Duke Street.
0: The Duchess of Duke Street.
2: Right. I'm just wondering, are you going to bring that back? Are you going to have repeats of that?
1: I must confess, there aren't any firm plans at the moment, but I was a big fan of the series, and I'm pleased to hear that it's fondly remembered in the public's eye, and yes, I'll do my best to see for the future. Actually, you could possibly get it on video.
0: Is it available on video?
2: No, I don't think so.
1: You could try the BBC shop. I'm not sure myself.
0: Well, I hope that helps you, Steve.
2: Yeah. Can I ask you a question, Alan?
0: Certainly, fire away.
2: Why are you such a tit?
0: I I'm sorry, we do... We can't...
1: Sure.
0: We've no control over that, so I apologise in advance.
2: You haven't answered the question.
0: Why has it been cut off? He should have been cut off. Sorry. The next is Kelly from Withington. Kelly?
3: Hello.
0: Hello. Kelly.
3: Kerry,
0: sorry.
3: Why haven't you got more youth programmes?
0: What?
3: Why aren't there more youth programmes?
0: Why aren't there more youth programmes?
1: Well, Kerry, that's an area of programming that we're addressing at the moment. We have a youth controller, and we hope that within the next few years we'll really have tackled programming for the 15 to 25-year-old age bracket.
0: Great, and I'd like to think that Knowing Me, Knowing You is in there with the youth programmes, because Simon Bates is a big fan of the show, and he's certainly got his finger on the nub of youth. And indeed, Kerry's called, so I imagine she's a listener. Kerry, do you like the show?
3: No.
0: Right, OK. All right. Fine. Next call is Amanda Southampton from Southampton. Are you there?
4: It's just Amanda from Southampton.
0: OK. Have you got a question? Have you got a question for Tony?
4: Yes, hello, Tony.
1: Hello, Amanda.
4: I listen regularly to Radio 4.
1: Mm-hmm.
4: And I heard all of Knowing Me, Knowing You as a consequence.
1: Mm.
4: And I just want to say that it's the most insidiously offensive programme that I've ever heard.
0: Right.
4: I don't know how much of it you've heard, but Alan Partridge, if I can just say, has on air, to my knowledge, hit a child.
1: Mm.
4: He's gambled away his wife's car. He has taken cocaine, bribed rent boys. He was openly homophobic to a gay lawyer. I'm sorry, I can't remember his name.
0: Nick Ford.
4: Thank you. And he is unfailingly patronising to all his women guests.
0: Oh, look, have you got a question, dearie?
4: Well, it's really more of a plea, Mr. Hares.
1: Yes.
4: Just please don't let Alan Partridge on the television.
1: Well, Amanda, I'm not responsible for radio, so...
0: Tony, can I deal with this, please? Listen, love, in the cut and thrust of a chat show, people are going to get hit. You can't stand the heat, get out of the kitchen. Sorry about that. I imagine that's a hoax caller, probably wife of the tit man. Yeah. We've got time for one more call, which is from John in Norwich. Hello. John?
5: Hello, Alan. I listen to Knowing Me, Knowing You a lot. I'm a big fan, and I think it should definitely go to television.
1: Right.
5: It could be made very cheaply by Pear Tree Productions, which is Alan Partridge's company, I believe.
0: That's right.
5: They could make it at Anglia Studios in Norwich.
1: Yes.
5: Very cheaply. Anglia Studios, I understand, has excellent online editing facilities and digital editing equipment as well, which would be useful for television. And I reckon you could probably bring in a show for about £75,000, which in TV terms is very cheap, so you'd have quality programming for a cheap budget.
0: He's got a point.
1: Mm. Well, thank you, John. I'll bear all that in mind. That's very interesting.
0: Is that all, John? Is that all you've got to say? Anything else? Format?
5: The format, because it would be transferring direct from radio, you wouldn't have to pay Pear Tree Productions a large development fee. It could just transfer straight away. I mean, Alan could start broadcasting as of next week, if you wanted.
1: Can I just ask, John, what do you do for a living?
5: I'm a plumber.
0: Thanks very much. Thanks very much. Jason from Norwich.
1: John.
0: John from Norwich, a plumber. OK, well, thanks very much, Tony Hayes. Give a round of applause, Tony Hayes. Now, my next two guests. Well, one is a TV presenter whose bark is worse than her bite. The other is a fashion designer whose style leaves a lot to be desired. And now they're both branching out. Why have I kept mentioning bits of trees and stuff like that? Well, this year is the year of the tree. And my next guests are two enterprising, stylish ladies who are launching a celebrity tree planting event to raise public awareness about the plight of our trees. Come with me and get to know Trudy Skye and Yvonne Boyd. Knowing me, Alan Partridge, knowing you, Trudy Sky and Yvonne Boyd, aha.
6: Aha.
0: Now, if I can get my teeth into Trudy first. Trudy, you are known chiefly as presenter of the show on BBC Two's Def Leppard.
6: Def 2.
0: Right, you present Def 2 on Def Leppard.
6: No, I present my show, The Show, on Def 2.
0: Right, now, for the benefit of my listeners, tell us briefly as possible about The Show.
6: Well, it's very much a cult thing.
0: Small viewing figures, carry on.
6: Well, it's a sort of multimedia potpourri, if you like, of music, art, dance, cabaret, culture, floating sculpture. And it's sort of aimed at teenagers with, like, a four-second attention span.
0: Yeah. Well, I have to say, my teenage children, Fernando and Denise, are avid, avid watchers.
6: Babo.
0: I, on the other hand, find it completely exhausting. It's so fast. I thought our telly was on the blink, changing all the time.
6: Well, it's very much in-your-face television.
0: Yes, I did feel it in my face, yes. Yeah, I thought my head was going to explode like in that film. Let me move on to you, Yvonne Boyd. You are a fashion designer, but you don't design clothes that ordinary people would wear in the street. You design more kind of outlandish, sort of funny-looking clown-type costume things.
7: I mean, I really think that all clothes are a statement.
0: I mean, my bank manager couldn't wear one of your clown costumes, for example.
7: Well, why not?
0: Because he looked ridiculous. He looked like a clown.
7: Yes, but, I mean, what I would say to you is, would you say that he looked ridiculous if he was wearing, like, a long bit of striped cotton with flaps around the neck and wrist and maybe a bit of brightly coloured silk around the neck?
0: Yes, that would look silly.
7: Right, so you would think that he looked silly in a shirt and tie?
0: Ah, I see. Very clever. Yeah, OK, my bank manager looks stupid, right, and you look normal wearing what I can only describe as a shrub on your head.
7: It is a shrub, it's my shrub hat.
0: And the statement you're making presumably is, I'm wearing a shrub on my head.
7: All clothes, as I said, are a statement of something, so what I'm wearing is a statement, and what you're wearing now, which is a sort of fuchsia and sage Pringle jumper with the golfer design knitted into
0: Thank
7: it.
0: Thank you.
7: That also is making a statement. I mean, that is saying, you know, I am a performer. Look, look, I'm bright and exciting.
0: Right. Well, yes, it is. It is. I mean, it's saying, I'm Alan Partridge. I am sports casual. I mean, how would you describe me as a figure? What would you say I was?
7: I would say that you were a sort of Rococo figure, a kind of mock Baroque, if you like.
0: Oh, thank you. Thank you. Knowing me, Alan Partridge, mock Baroque. Knowing you, Yvonne Boyd, tree lady. Now, the reason why you're both here is to promote your tree campaign. Trudy, tell us about that.
6: Well, Tree Naissance 93 is a sort of... It's a sort of massive tree-planting eco-drive to raise consciousness. And what we're saying, basically, is germination, not termination. We're saying sapling, not grappling. We're saying nurture, not torture.
0: Great. I've got a good one for you. I thought of it up in the car on the way down. Build a tree. Don't cut it down, for goodness sake. Put that on a T-shirt. When did you first get the idea for Tree Naissance 93?
6: Well, it was actually on one of our hen runs.
0: Yes, the infamous hen runs. Tell us about those.
6: Well, it's once a month, about 30 of us girlies get together and go on a coach trip, women only, just to sort of crazy and exciting.
0: What kind of
6: places.
0: People go on these trips?
6: Oh, just friends, you know, Yasmin Lebon, Annie Lennox, Katie Puckrick.
7: Juliet Stevenson.
6: Yeah, Faye Weld and Janet Street Porter.
7: Pamela Stevenson.
6: Yeah. Zoe Heller, the Chumleys.
0: Yeah, I get the picture. That lot, yeah.
6: I think the day that it sort of rose in our collective psyche was...
0: When you got the idea.
6: Uh-huh.
0: Yes.
6: Yeah. Was an outing to Margate where we had a wonderful day and we actually just chanced upon this incredible greasy calf on the seafront.
8: It was really extraordinary.
6: It was so kitsch. It was like, I can't describe it. There were like dirty tablecloths and the floor was filthy and the waiter was Italian.
7: The waiter had actually been born in Italy and he'd come over here to work as a waiter.
9: Really?
6: Amazing.
7: They had these, on every table they had like plastic red tomatoes which you squeezed and you got tomato ketchup out of them, but they looked like a sort of Robert Rauschenberg. They were sort of, they were too big for themselves.
6: And they inspired Yvonne to launch her tomato collection, which was sort of plastic red puffball dresses with a stomach design of a green nozzle.
0: Something else for my bank manager to wear. But to get back to the original question, tell me about Tree Naissance. I suppose it was a very wacky do and everyone was really trendy. Presumably you went dressed as a banana or something like that, all
7: no,
0: bent.
7: No, I went wearing what I'm wearing now, part of my tree collection.
0: You went wearing what you're wearing now? I hope you changed your underwear.
7: I don't wear underwear.
0: Of course you do.
7: No, I don't.
0: You're just trying to be wacky.
7: I'm not being wacky. I don't approve of underwear. I see it as a restriction of personal freedom, and I've never worn it. And
0: balderdash. Everyone wears underwear.
7: Not, you don't. You I'm do. Not lying. You don't wear, call me a liar.
0: You do.
7: Right, I'll show you.
0: No, don't do that. Don't. Oh, my God. Oh, my God. Oh, God, I can't get it out of my head. I can still see it. That's atrocious. Ladies and gentlemen, she just showed me her woman's area. Thank goodness it's radio. I never thought I'd say that. That was atrocious.
7: If you go around calling people liars on your show, then you've got to expect people to show their veracity.
0: You will not show your veracity on my show. I just want to say, if anyone's listening to this, I had no idea that they were going to be so candid. And to make quite clear my abhorrence, I now will tell them to leave. And in addition to that, I will ask the audience to boo them. Thank you very much, Tudy Sky and Yvonne Boyd. Good night. Boo them. Boo them. Go on. Boo them. That's right. And hiss them. Right. Now, my final guest tonight is an 84-year-old man. During his long, distinguished, maverick political career, he's been famous for his outspoken views and the outspoken way of speaking them. In 1963... he reduced interviewer David Frost to a gibbering wreck of tears. In a recent TV debate with feminist Andrea Dworkin, he caused outrage when he told her to shut up and shave. And only last week, he sensationally renounced his peerage and left the House of Lords. I'd better watch out, and so had you, as we get to know Lord Morgan of Glossop.

0: Knowing me, Alan Partridge. Knowing you, Lord Morgan of Glossop. Aha.
1: No.
0: No, you're not going to do that. Okay. Now, you've just resigned from the House of Lords. Do you want to tell us about that?
1: 1 week ago, I stood up in the House of Lords and I said, "My lords and ladies, you're all asses. Goodbye."
0: Great. You've just published your autobiography. What's that about?
1: It's about my life, you ass.
0: You describe your childhood in the book, and I imagine your life in Glossop in Derbyshire. I imagine a life of cobbly streets, of inclement weather, a wholesome existence. Is that fair?
1: When I was five, I walked into the parlour and I witnessed my father shooting my mother. He then placed the shotgun into his own mouth and blew his brains out.
0: So it wasn't an idyllic childhood.
1: On the contrary, I was spared the ridiculous hypocrisy of family life. The only friend a man needs is the bottle.
0: Right. No doubt, then, if you're so fond of the bottle, you'll be quite pleased that we left a bottle of 10-year-old malt in your dressing room.
1: Yes, it's all gone.
0: Do you enjoy it?
1: Piss.
0: You can see why David Frost started crying.
1: He's an arse.
0: No. Well, I won't ask what I am.
1: You're an arse.
0: After childhood, what happened then?
1: Adolescence.
0: What was that like?
1: Like childhood, but with more pubic hair.
0: Please.
1: I got you there.
0: Yes. Certainly did. Now...
1: You ass.
0: Look, please. Now, Lord Morgan, please. People are listening. Now, in Oxford, in the 1930s, you went up to Oxford to study the classics. And it was there you met W.H. Auden,
1: poof.
0: Stephen Spender, Cecil Day Lewis.
1: Big poof.
0: Now, you didn't like them, did you?
1: Nancy boy, communist poofter perks. Your old puffy poets pouncing around.
0: Okay. So you didn't like them?
1: You arse.
0: Don't say that again, please. Please.
1: If you don't want me to say it again, I won't say it again. I give you my word.
0: Are you a man of your word?
1: Nope.
0: Right. You've been very outspoken. You're in favour of hanging.
1: Only for criminals.
0: But oddly, more recently, you've been an outspoken defender of pornography. Why?
1: What a man chooses to do in the privacy of his own attic is his business alone.
0: Right, but what about the feminist argument that pornography degrades women?
1: But is it not the case that sex degrades women? If it's any good.
0: Yes, true. Couldn't agree more. Yeah. Now, you're in Who's Who, and...
1: I like those prostitutes.
0: I'm sorry?
1: I like those prostitutes. They were very nice.
0: Who? What prostitutes?
1: Those prostitutes you had on before.
0: They were guests. You can't say that. They were guests.
1: They looked like whores.
0: Don't say that. Whores. Don't.
1: Well, they
0: look,
1: did.
0: Look. I know they look like whores. You can't say that. Now, I would love to be in Who's Who. And what I've got here is my entry for Who's Who as follows. Alan Gordon Partridge, born April the 2nd, 1955, Norwich. Journalist, commentator, broadcaster and interviewer for Anglia TV's Sport Report, On the Hour, BBC Radio 4, host of Own Chat Show, knowing me, knowing you, Radio 4 and others, is that the sort of thing that would be an acceptable form of words with which to grace the hallowed turf of Who's Who's pages? No? I see that your own entry, you listed your hobbies, food, whiskey, and your attic. I mean, do you eat often? Lord Morgan.
2: Lord Morgan, can we have the chief? Can we have the chief medical officer, please? Sorry.
3: Just, I'm very worried. Is there anything at all?
4: I'm afraid his pulse is completely stopped.
3: No, right. I'll deal with this. Yeah, I'll deal with this.
0: Ladies and gentlemen, it's with great regret that I have to announce that Lord Morgan of Glossop passed away peacefully some moments ago. And on that bombshell... I can't do that. This is a profound moment. The only thing is that we perhaps observe a minute's silence. In fact, I ought to cover him. I'm taking my sweater off. I'm just going to drape it over his head. I've draped my sweater over his head to preserve some dignity. As Lord Morgan sits immovable beneath the hastily improvised Pringle shroud. It seems somehow appropriate to say, this is knowing me, Alan Partridge, knowing you, Lord Morgan, rest in peace. Aha. please, one minute silence, starting now. Please stop whatever you're doing if you're in the car, pull over. If you're on the motorway, please pull in at the next service station and observe a minute's silence in your own time. If you're on the M1, there's Scratchwood, Toddington, and Newport Pagnell, where you'll find a country kitchen. If you're on the M6, you've got Knutsford, Sandbach, and Hilton Park. So, a minute's silence. I'll have to speak periodically to show we're still broadcasting. This is Radio 4. With Alan Partridge. Drivers on the M4, you might want to pull off at Chippenham, where, if I'm not mistaken, you'll find a Julie's Pantry. Minute silence. But in fact, I think we're running out of time. I'm sure Lord Morgan wouldn't mind if I encroached on his minute silence to read out the credits. I'd like to thank my guests, Tony Hayes, Judy Sky, Yvonne Boyd, my team of writers and researchers, Steve Coogan, Patrick Marber, Rebecca Front, Dune McKeegan, David Schneider, my producer, Armando Iannucci. And on this very somber bombshell, I wish you all good night.

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3: We present I'm Sorry I Haven't a Clue, the antidote to panel games. At the piano is Colin Sell, and your chairman is Jack D.
4: Hello and welcome to I'm Sorry I Haven't a Clue. You join us this week on a visit to Gateshead in the fine county of Tyne and Wear. Nestling on the south bank of the River Tyne, the people of Gateshead have seven bridges providing access to the suburb of Newcastle. Famous names associated with Tyneside include the Italian revolutionary fighter and nation builder Giuseppe Garibaldi, who lived here in the 1850s. Garibaldi was honoured by his nation in being voted Italian Military Hero of the Year from 1862 to 2011. The renowned 19th century physician Thomas Addison was born here. It was Addison who identified Addison's disease, and so began the trend of physicians giving their names to medical conditions. In retirement, Addison turned to charitable work with the Fallen Women of Newcastle. He died in 1860 following a short illness, despite specialist treatment from his colleague, Dr. Arthur Clapp. Newcastle's magnificent railway station is served by several operators. East Coast Main Line have services to London and Edinburgh, while TransPennine have male staff dressed in frocks. We are today guests of the Sage, Gateshead. The venue has several spaces, including the Northern Rock Foundation Hall, named after the famous bank, and the Sir Michael Straker Cafe, named after Sir Michael Straker, best known for giving his name to a cafe. Gateshead's Baltic Gallery is host to this year's Turner Prize. Hotly tipped to win the often controversial art competition is an installation consisting of a family takeaway burger meal in a large styrofoam box. You can tell it's good because the fries follow you around the room. But the Baltic isn't alone in ushering people into a room to be bewildered by odd exhibits. Let's meet the teams. On my left, Barry Cryer and Graham Garden. And on my right, Timbrook Taylor and Marcus Brigstock. And our lovely lady scorer who can't wait to handle the team's points. Please welcome the ever delightful Samantha. Okay, the first round is all about film titles, which puts Timbrook Taylor at an advantage. Tim is no stranger to the movie-making business, as he once had a contract to work at Paramount Studios, although he usually had no more than two lines: who takes milk and who takes sugar? There's nothing says more about a movie than its title, so I'll ask the teams to suggest films that would have been quite different if just one letter had gone missing from the title. Barry, you can start.
5: Oliver Twit.
4: Tim.
6: Goat Busters.
4: Marcus.
7: Somebody Up There Licks Me.
4: Graham.
8: The Itches of Eastwick.
5: The Scottish Western High Noo.
6: The Godfather.
8: Lice in Wonderland.
5: Who framed Roger Rabbit?
7: True git.
8: Cream. Cream two. Cream three. When the creaming had to stop.
5: One loo over the cuckoo's nest.
7: Monty Python's The Life of Bran.
5: Rear Widow.
7: Monty Python's The Quest for the Holy Grail.
8: The greatest Tory ever told.
7: Brave Hat. Annie ate your gun.
5: They shoe horses, don't they?
6: E, the extraterrestrial.
4: Well, the teams are going to sing for us now in the round called One Song to the Tune of Another. Piano accompaniment will be provided by Colin Sell. Listeners will be interested to learn that Colin has recently been doing film scores. He gave Gone with the Wind 8 out of 10. We'll start with you, Barry. I'd like you to sing the words of Shirley Bassey's Goldfinger to the tune of Babyface.
5: Goldfinger, he's a man with the Midas touch. As spiders touch such a cold finger, beckons you to enter his web of

0: Okay, so you now, Tim, I'd like you to sing the words of Teenage Dirtbag by Wheatus to the tune of Waltzing Matilda.
1: Her name is Noel, I have a dream about her. She rings my bell, I got a gym class in half an hour. Oh, how she rocks in Keds and tube socks, but she doesn't know who I am, and she doesn't give a damn about me, 'cause I'm just a teenage

0: Your turn, Graham. I'd like you to sing the words of Fog on the Tyne to the tune of I Love Paris in the Springtime.
1: Sitting in a sleazy snack bar, sucking subtly sausage rolls, slipping down slowly, slipping down sideways. Think I'll sign off the door, 'cause the fog

And finally, Marcus, I'd like you to sing the words of Big Mouth Strikes Again by the Smiths to the tune of Somewhere Over the Rainbow.

0: Marcus there with the very song that got him thrown off X Factor. Now, the next round is all about identifying mysterious symptoms. Barry Cryer was telling us he recently noticed his dog was acting strangely, so Barry took him to be examined. The vet explained he'd have to stop rubbing his backside on the carpet as he was trying to examine the dog. Okay, well, we'll start with you, Tim and Marcus. You're suffering from an unusual medical complaint and have just been called for your appointment with doctors Barry and Graham. You must outline your symptoms to them and then they'll be judged based on how accurately they're able to diagnose your condition. Now, the identity of your complaints is now being displayed to the audience via the laser display screen. And for listeners at home, here's the mystery voice.
1: Tim and Marcus think they're Greek. Tim and Marcus think they're Greek.
0: So off you go, Tim and Marcus.
2: Hello there.
3: Good morning.
2: Good morning, doctors.
4: Come in and sit down and take your clothes off.
5: What seems to be the trouble?
2: Well, to start off, I think we may have lost our marbles.
4: Mm.
6: That was a long time ago, and to be honest, we've lost it all now.
2: Yeah, we have. Could you give us a bob, please?
5: What exactly have you lost? Everything.
2: Sorry, both of you are speaking at the same time.
4: I'm sorry. We're in practice.
2: Yeah.
5: What exactly have you lost? You mean everything?
6: Well, pretty much.
2: Well, most of our plates, haven't we?
6: There's no improvement. Sometimes you'll work as much as 2 hours a week and nothing seems to improve.
5: And I'm
6: getting fatter.
5: You look to be well into your 20s. Have you retired?
2: Oh, yes. Yes.
6: State law.
2: Yeah. Yes. Twice now. Mm. I think it's time for lunch, isn't it?
6: It's about 11 o'clock. Why not?
2: It's about 11 o'clock.
5: Well, I think we can see what's wrong with these people.
4: Yes.
5: They're Greek.
4: Yes.
0: Very good. Okay, so it's your turn to be patients now, Barry and Graham. The identity of your mystery medical condition will now be displayed to the audience via the laser display board, while here again is the mystery voice for listeners at home.
1: Barry is turning into Ricky Gervais.
4: Morning.
2: Morning.
6: Sorry, have you been waiting long?
2: Yeah. Could you just put your clothes back on, please?
5: I should explain, I'm not the one with the problem, I'm just his friend. It's Barry, who I'm very concerned about.
4: And lucky to be so, in my opinion.
5: Yes, he's... something's come over him. He's turning very strange. I mean, he was all right till he left the office, and then something weird happened.
2: Is he called Barry, this person?
4: I am not called Barry. Is this some sort of ironic joke you're doing here? I know that, mate.
5: He thinks he's doing irony all the time.
4: You're sad. You don't understand irony.
5: No.
4: I know irony. I define it.
5: He lives in a fantasy world. All these famous friends, he claims, Johnny Depp and, Keith Chegwin.
6: That sounds very nasty.
5: Yeah, and started using words, weird words like pong.
4: Pong is an old word for a smell.
5: A lot of people
4: pong
5: find it offensive.
4: Pong is not an offensive word.
5: There you go.
4: I have spoken, therefore it is true.
5: I wouldn't mind, but he started bullying little bald-headed men.
4: You don't get irony, do you? I feel sorry for you.
6: Is that pretty much all the symptoms, or are there any extras?
5: Oh, no. I could go into them, but life's too short.
4: He's a smart merchant.
6: I don't know.
2: We think we might have got it.
6: I think you're probably suffering from Ricky Gervais.
0: Well, the next game is a new one called Word Builders.
2: Oh.
0: In this round, I'll provide the teams with a word. Then the first player must himself come up with a word that starts with the word I gave him, hence building a word. Then each player in turn has to come up with a word that starts with the word I provided, thereby word building. So, Tim, let's play Word Builders. And the starting word for you to build with is word. Off you go.
2: Word Builders.
0: Okay, Barry, a word beginning with word, please.
4: Word Builders.
0: Marcus.
6: Word Builders.
0: Graham.
5: Word Builders.
0: Well, that went well. Do join us next time for another edition of Word Builders. Oh, shut up. We delve now into the world of broadcast production. One important component is the signature tune. You only have to hear that jaunty tune at the beginning of Round Britain Quiz to know what's coming up. Apparently, they play the same tune at the end as well. The game is called Spot the Sig, and the team's challenge is to identify the name of a programme simply by hearing its signature tune. OK, so here's the first one.
5: That was the detonation game.
0: Very good. And another one?
4: Fleeced Enders.
0: Yes. I should have explained there are nearly 20 of these, so you might as well get into it.
4: Do you want to contact your families at all?
0: Here's another one.
3: The Academy's programme. Academies get the money.
7: Superheads.
3: In secondary schools.
6: That's Biker Gove.
0: All right, let's have another one.
5: That's got to be Lust a Minute.
0: All right, how about this one?

0: Oh, yes, yes. Wales of the unexpected.
1: How about this one now, then? Hang on.
2: I'd like to see this. It must be Stepturn Gun.
1: And another one?

0: Could it possibly be Have I Got Juice For You?
1: And still they come. Can anyone guess this one?

0: on a little dish. Oh, she'll have the fishy when the wood comes in.
1: I think that's YI50.
2: All right, what about this one?
3: Desert Island slip discs.
2: Are you clapping because you hope that's the end? Don't worry, nearly halfway through now. All right, how about this one?
4: That's definitely Randy Pandy. I'd love to see that too.
2: Okay, there's another one.

0: Evening all. Can I interest you in an extended warranty?
1: There's got to be Dixons of Dot Green.
2: Well, they're having a barbecue at the back, look. Here's another one.

0: Perfect. Perfect.
1: That's the Stalin buds of May.
2: And finally,

0: trumped him.
1: Well, the teams are going to write to each other some letters now. Writing in the English language began in Anglo-Saxon times with the scholar Edgar, Bishop of Durham. He wrote the first ever documents in an early form of English using a basic alphabet which had no F's or T's. He couldn't spell for toffee. Barry and Graham, I'd like you to start by composing a letter from Angela Merkel to Silvio Berlusconi. And then Tim and Marcus will come up with a reply and so on. However, the challenge is that the letters must be constructed by each panellist alternating one word at a time. So off you go, Barry and Graham.
2: Dear
0: Bunga.
2: How
0: I
2: miss
0: you.
2: And
0: furthermore,
2: how long
0: is
2: a
0: peace?
2: Now,
0: look
2: here.
0: We
2: have
0: to
2: talk
0: together
2: about
0: the
2: thing
0: that
2: we
0: shared
2: together.
0: I
2: have
0: realized
2: that
0: you
2: are
0: one
2: naughty
0: bunga.
2: And
0: in
2: the
0: time
2: that
0: we
2: were
0: together,
2: you
0: were
2: twice
0: caught
2: in
0: the
2: underwear
0: of
2: a
0: strange
2: yet
0: tasteless,
2: although
0: mature,
2: woman
0: who
2: was
0: trying
2: at
0: once
2: to
0: relieve
2: herself
0: with
2: caution.
0: And
2: furthermore,
0: you
2: are
0: unforgivable
2: yet
0: strangely
2: attractive.
0: Therefore,
2: I
0: am
2: signing
0: off
2: this
0: letter
2: without
0: a
2: kiss
0: or
2: anything.
0: So,
2: goodbye
0: and
2: farewell.
0: Bunga!
3: Ciao.
4: Hey.
3: Angela Merkel, if
4: you
3: want
4: me,
3: you
4: only
3: have
4: to
3: take
4: your
3: dress
4: off.
3: And
4: then
3: we
4: can
3: get
4: filthy.
3: What's
4: the
3: matter
4: for
3: you? Shut up,
4: yeah.
3: Face.
4: I'm
3: hoping
4: that
3: we
4: can
3: solve
4: this
3: problem
4: if
3: you
4: send
3: us
4: a
3: load
4: of
3: money
4: and
3: some
4: horse
3: manure.
4: I
3: hope
4: that
3: you
4: can
3: come
4: to
3: see
4: me
3: shortly,
4: because
3: I
4: am
3: going
4: to
3: give
4: you
3: one.
4: Maybe
3: two.
4: Possibly
3: even
4: three.
3: Lots
4: of
3: love
4: from
3: Silvio.
4: Hey!
1: Well, it's very nearly the end of the show, but there is just time to fit in a round of Pest Controller's Songbook. Coincidentally, Barry and Graham were saying earlier that Broadcasting House is infested with rats. They noticed them as they foraged for food from the dustbins. And perhaps if they had a bit more work, Barry and Graham could afford to eat in the canteen. OK, teams, Your suggestions of song titles likely to appeal to an audience of pest controllers. Marcus, can you start us?
4: Fleas release me.
1: Barry?
0: Where did you get that rat?

0: message in a blue bottle.
1: Oh, I do like insecticide the seaside.
2: 10 blue bottles hanging on the wall.
1: There was an old woman who swallowed a fly.
3: Really?
1: Yeah.
3: I'm enjoying this.
2: Why, what are you doing?
4: And so, ladies and gentlemen, as the night owl of time hoots incessantly under the moon of destiny and is fined 50 quid for sounding his horn in a built-up area, I notice it's the end of the show. So from the team, Samantha, myself, and our audience here in Gateshead, it's goodbye. Goodbye.
5: 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The programme consultant was Ian Pattinson, and the producer was John Naismith.

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1: Mm-hmm.
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7: 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About 2/3 of this is added by manufacturers when the food is processed. The remainder is added at home during cooking or at the table. Only a small amount is naturally present in food. We only need about 6 grams of salt each day, so most of us eat more salt than we actually need. Eating too much salt can lead to high blood pressure. This in turn can cause heart disease, strokes, and kidney disease. Here are a few tips for reducing salt. 1. Use less in cooking. 2. Taste food before adding salt. 3. Reduce salty snacks such as crisps and salted nuts. 4. When buying tinned vegetables, choose ones with no added salt. At first, you might miss the taste of salt, but you'll soon get used to it.
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0: Call Me Number One, the show where we look at two different years from two different decades, from 1952 to 2019, and play some of the songs that made that coveted number one spot in the UK singles charts. Hello there, I'm Richard Smith, and I'd love your company on the programme here on Northern Air at 1 o'clock every Saturday and Sunday afternoon, as we enjoy again those number one songs on Call Me Number One.
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0: There are many things a mother can pass on to her baby. 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
2: Come in.
3: Right.
2: Ah, Mr. Pilkington, and how are we today?
3: 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Yeah, I've just come for my checkup.
2: Okay, then. 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
3: Does he have to be here?
2: He's just a mate. Don't worry about him. He's just watching me at work.
5: For more information, visit the Prostate Cancer Charity website. Real men know all about it.
6: It was just another day. A familiar drive through familiar country. But then, just around the corner, came the unexpected. He'd let his speed creep a little too high as he approached a bend. And he was no longer driving at the right speed for the road. The scary thing is, he didn't even realize. 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Think. Don't let your speed creep.
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0: Hello there and welcome to Call Me Number One, the show where we look at two different years from two different decades and play some of the songs that made that coveted number one spot in the UK singles charts. I'm Richard Smith and on this show today our focus will be on the hits of 2005 and 1978. So please do stay with us and enjoy again those number one songs. Kicking off the show in fine style from
1: 2005.
0: It spent 3 weeks at number one, from the 2nd to the 22nd of October 2005, for the Sugar Babes. From the LP Taller in More Ways, we're going to push the button. I think I already have.